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1: Happy Sunday Fun Day. Congrats to Spain, the winner of the World Cup, 1-0 over Argentina. They scored in the second half of what we would call overtime. I want to bring on our producer real quick, Ben Strober. Ben, are you ready for a trivia question?
2: Oh, gosh. Okay, yeah.
1: Who won the British Open today?
2: Oh, I know this. Fox, right?
1: What's his first name?
2: Ryan.
1: Ryan Fox. Very good. Nicely done. Because I was going to guess that most people did not know who he was.
2: I had to do a read for it.
1: Okay.
2: I had to do a read for it. So I actually had to look at the... I had to look at the leaderboard and do a read for whoever it was, and I saw that he won.
1: Yeah, Ryan Fox won the Open. Listen, I am 45. It is the Sears Tower. It is Twitter. It is the British Open, all right? I can't call it the Open Championship, no matter what they keep telling, or the Open. Now it's the Open. But congrats to Ryan Fox winning the British Open. He hit a birdie putt on 18 to seal it, finishing a stroke better than Cam Young. Two better than Sam Burns. Scottie Scheffler was three back at -7, along with Tommy Fleetwood. So there it is. The most unexciting group of major winners that you will ever have. The four winners of the majors this year, by the way. Other than Rory, who won the Masters. Do you remember, Ben, are you ready? Ready for another trivia question?
2: Yes.
1: Who won the PGA Championship?
2: Wyndham Scott.
1: That was the U.S. Open, actually.
2: Damn it.
1: But I would give you about a half a point for coming up with Wyndham.
2: Okay.
1: And by the way, it's Wyndham Clark, not Wyndham Scott, but that's okay. And then is it Aaron Ray or Rye? Is that the guy's name? Aaron Rye? R-A-I? Who won? What a bunch of nobodies and Rory that won the majors this year. There was no Scheffler. There was no Bryson DeChambeau, although he was in the news all week long out there at the British Open. But Rory, Aaron Rye, Wyndham Clark, and Ryan Fox, the most underwhelming group of major winners ever.

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0: United States saw how people abroad like actually see sports and really get into it, and hopefully that, you know, gets people to do the same thing here for football, for the NBA and things like that. I think it could really change culture. So it's not getting the last four teams, but it's really the overall picture of a beautiful sport that people love.
1: I had more fun watching soccer in the last 5 weeks than I did in the previous 45 years of my life on this earth. And thank you for the phone call, Liz. And now, you know, I think the Women's World Cup is next year. It will not get the fanfare that men do, just because that's the way we are as sports fans in America. We don't support women's sports the way we support men, even though they've had more success than our men have in the world of soccer. But I think that's next year. And then the World Cup, the Men's World Cup, the 2030 World Cup, in case you're wondering where it's going to be, the team that just won the damn thing is one of three host nations. Morocco, Portugal, and Spain are hosting the 2030 World Cup. Coming up next, we rank stuff. Top five. Mine does have a soccer theme. We'll see where Mondo and our producer Ben want to go. Rank stuff is next on Westwood One Sports.
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0: here is getting the sleeve she's always dreamed of. 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

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You've got your smart devices like your Alexa speakers, the app, download it, take it on the go. And video stream also up and rolling on YouTube this morning. But again, hopefully you had a fantastic weekend and you're ready to hit up a brand new week starting today. What do we have on the game plan for us? Brewers, fantastic weekend for the Brew Crew as they got the brooms out and swept the Marlins, highlighted by Wild Bill, William Contreras' walk-off three-run shot in yesterday's game, as the Brewers came away with a 3-1 victory yesterday after being down 1-0. But Brewers will be back at it tonight, beginning a series against the Mets, where Jacob Mizorowski will get to start for the Brewers, and he is scheduled to go up against former Brewer himself, Freddie Peralta. So it should be a fun game tonight. But Brewers with their three-game sweep now improved to 62-37 on the season. And if you open up the week looking at the standings, the Brewers holding on to a six-game lead over the Cubs for first place in the Central, 10.5 over both the Cardinals and Pirates, 16.5 games ahead of the Cincinnati Reds. The Brewers and Brewers and Dodgers still the only two teams right now with 60 or more wins on the season. So plenty of baseball chat coming your way here when it's surrounding the Brewers, including an interesting trade rumor that is potentially out there for the Brew Crew as we inch a little bit closer and closer to that August 3rd trade deadline. So we'll hit that up and recap the weekend series from the Brewers and take a look ahead to this series with the Mets. A little bit more locally, the Eau Claire Express, a good weekend for the Express as well, as they picked up a two-game sweep over Rochester, which means now the Eau Claire Express are in first place in the Great Plains East Division. So the Express now will be taking on Waterloo. They've got a doubleheader scheduled for today at Waterloo. First game is going to be at 12:35, second game 6:35. But with the regular season kind of wrapping up here pretty darn quick, in just the next few weeks here, the Express are playing some really good baseball, 9-1 in their last 10 games, and sitting in first place by 1.5 over Rochester. But Waterloo is three games back, so big series here. Waterloo is on a five-game losing streak, but we'll see if the Express can maybe push them a little bit further down in the standings. So I know we had some Legion baseball teams punch their tickets to the state tournament and such too, so we'll catch up on all that and recap it and preview it with our local sports roundup coming up in the 9 o'clock hour, brought to you by Carpet City Flooring Center. So we got that on the docket with training camp beginning for some teams this week in the NFL. The Packers will officially begin next week. We will continue our training camp countdown series where we highlight some of the main storylines, things to watch once we get into training camp, or what will you be paying attention to? What will you be watching and all that fun stuff? So we'll get to that coming up a little bit later on this morning too. So got that. It is a VFW Post 305 Monday morning. So, or best and worst, excuse me, best and worst brought to you by VFW Post 305. So you can send those on over via that Shoe Doctors bullpen line with a quick text at 715-830-1912. Or you can hang out in the Section 105 chat room on our video stream. So send over what you think is the best and what is the worst from this past weekend. We want to hear from you. So
But that's kind of your game plan for us this morning. Lots of baseball chat mixed in with a little football chat as we get closer and closer to the start of a training camp. Oh, World Cup is in the books too. Forgot to mention that. But Spain is your World Cup champions as they took down Argentina in extra time yesterday, 1-0. So the World Cup is in the books. So now all those football stadiums are getting set for American football to be put on there. So, but yeah, gotta throw that in there too. So that's your game plan for us this morning. So let's pitter patter, let's get at her, shall we? We'll take our first break as we get things going here this morning. We'll open it up talking some Brewers baseball. Brew Crew, fantastic weekend for the Milwaukee Brewers as they get a sweep over the Marlins and now set up for a series against the struggling Mets. We'll recap and preview that series, plus kind of go through some of the latest rumors and rumblings surrounding the Milwaukee Brewers as we get a little bit closer and closer to the trade deadline. Brandon Woodruff also spoke over the weekend, too. We'll tell you what he had to say about what's the plan for his shoulder going forward. It's not great, and you have to wonder if we're ever going to see Brandon Woodruff suit up for the Brewers again. So, but we'll talk about that as well. Brewers heavy here this morning. We'll take our first break and get things going here on the leadoff. Coming up after these quick words.

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10: 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Let's get things going here this morning as we open it up talking some Brewers. We've got Justin joining us here for a little bit as well. Good morning, Justin.
11: Good morning.
10: Brew Crew this past weekend off the All-Star break. And, well, I mean, they can't ask for a better start coming off the All-Star break, taking a three-game sweep over the Marlins, especially when you look at it, too, that Brewers went up against arguably the three best starters in this Marlins rotation. So going back to Friday night's game to open up this three-game series, the first game out of that All-Star break. The Brewers. What are we? Oh, got sidetracked here. Don't get sidetracked with Twitter and social media running in the background. But extra inning game, 2-1 victory for the Brewers as Craig Yoho getting his first career win in that contest as well. So you had a couple hits from Garrett Mitchell. Garrett Mitchell kind of picking up where he left off before the All-Star break too. Good weekend for Mr. Garrett Mitchell. But Brewers taking a 2-1 victory in game one of this series where Logan Henderson got the start in that game too. No decision for him, obviously, with Craig Yoho picking up the win. But going 5 innings, 3 hits, 1 earned run, no walks, and 4 Ks. Did give up a solo shot. So quality start from Logan Henderson in Friday night's game. And then you look to Saturday's game, an 8-6 victory for the Brewers after the Marlins jumped out to a 3-0 lead in the second. Shane Drouin getting credited with the win. He went 6 innings, 5 hits, getting charged with those 3 earned runs in that second inning, but he did strike out 9 batters. Brewers putting up 4 runs in the sixth, along with a couple more in the seventh for to take the lead. Or to add some insurance, I should say. Things got dicey in the top of the ninth with Craig Yoho struggling a little bit. Trevor McGill had to come in and shut it down after the Marlins hit that 3-run shot in the ninth inning. But Trevor McGill locking it down for his 15th save of the season. Brewers picking up that at least a series win with that win on Saturday. And then yesterday, in a low-scoring affair, a very low-scoring affair, Brewers going into the ninth inning, bottom of the ninth inning, down 1-0 after the Marlins putting up a run in the top of the third. Not a lot of offense going throughout most of the day for the Brewers, but Jackson Chirio getting things started off in the bottom of the ninth. Terang gets on. Then Vaughn, he strikes out and up steps William Contreras, who didn't start the game, but goes up there and hits a 3-run shot, a walk-off home run for the Brewers to complete the sweep against the Marlins. Robert Gasser also going 5 innings, 3 hits, 1 earned run, striking out 5, no walks. A nice performance from him after the last time we saw him was that final game against the Pirates before the All-Star break. So Brewers completing this 3-game sweep, now improved to 62-37 on the season. Let's start off with the pitching with Logan Henderson and Shane Drouin and Robert Gasser. Not bad performances from those three starters to open up this season there, Justin.
11: No, they all looked fantastic, and Henderson probably could have went longer on Friday, but I remember he had some like forearm cramping, but I believe after the game he said he felt better already, so it shouldn't be anything to really worry about, hopefully. But no, Drouin pitched well, and Gasser pitched exceptionally yesterday.
10: Yeah, Drouin, I mean, outside that that one inning where he gave up 3 earned runs, settled down nicely after that, and put together a very good performance. So, I mean, you look at those three starters, and then you compare it to the Marlins arguably throwing their top three starters, and the fact that the Brewers were able to pick up a serious sweep, because this is not a Marlins team that's bottom of feeding team or anything like this. It's a team that's competing for a playoff spot, and I think they opened up the week maybe in that final wild card spot in the National League or hovering right around it. So, I mean, a very, very good opening second, quote-unquote, second half of the season for this Brewers squad taking down this Marlins team. But what are your thoughts on the series? You got a few people texting in right now saying, great weekend for the Brewers. Easily my best of the weekends, says Ben. And Dave on the texting line saying, best of the weekend is William Contreras with that walk-off home run yesterday. So, but also from this past weekend, we got news that Brandon Woodruff, talking a little bit to the media on his bobblehead day on Saturday. It was kind of, I mean, Pat Murphy talking Friday didn't paint a very good picture, an outlook of what the news was going to be. And initially, Brandon Woodruff was going to talk on Sunday, but I think, you know, kind of after some of the comments from Murphy and speculation that was going on Friday, they moved it up to Saturday. But Brandon Woodruff is going to have to go under season-ending shoulder surgery again. At least part of the 2027 season, if not all the 2027 season. But he does not plan to retire, and he's going to attack this rehab with the goal in mind of pitching again. But, man, I got to expect that. I can't see the Brewers doing another thing where they sign Garrett or they sign Brandon Woodruff to a 2-year extension like they did last time, let him rehab for a year, and then hope for the second year. I don't know if we're going to see Brandon Woodruff pitch in a Brewers uniform again.
11: I think he's done. Mm-hmm. We're not going to see it again. It's unfortunate, but for a small market team that, you know, I don't want to say they don't like to spend money. I think they just keep their budget kind of tight. Mm-hmm. And I mean, it works. You can't just take a gamble on a guy like that and hope that it gets better and hope that he can pitch again. Mm-hmm. So,
10: yeah, it stinks for a guy like Brandon Woodruff, because I mean, he's done nothing but, you know, work his tail off to be back at, you know, this point, and to, you know, with the goal in mind in spring training, you go back. His goal was to pitch in October for the Brewers. And, I mean, when he was out there this year, he looked really good. But I don't know. I mean, I hope wherever he does pitch, if he does try to come back and pitch, you hope nothing but success. But, man, from a mental standpoint, too, just to go through this again, it's got to be incredibly tough, I would imagine.
11: Yeah, I'm honestly surprised he didn't hang it up, because I know he has at least one kid, if not more. He
10: just had the birth of another one this past weekend.
11: Yeah, you would think that he would just, you know, want to spend time there and maybe hang it up, be done, because I don't know. You got to think, how much pain is he going to be in, too, after all this is said and done? I mean, mm-hmm. You would think he would just maybe take some time, but I mean, good for him that he wants to pitch, but I don't see it in a Brewers uniform.
10: Yeah, I don't see it either. And,

0: thought, you go back to the initial injury, he was probably set to get a long-term extension from somewhere, probably not for the Brewers, but from somewhere, and he was going to get a nice payday. And you look at it, man, that really not only derailed his career from a performance standpoint, but from a financial standpoint as well, like a long-term financial standpoint, especially with the uncertain baseball labor disputes and agreements. I can't see the Brewers or any other team doing another thing where they're going to lock him up or give him another extension for 2 years, let him rehab, and then come back after that. So I don't see that. So, but I, what's, yeah, I can't find Santana's the only pitcher who had two. Man, that's something I was wondering too. How many of these pitchers have come back from two similar injuries to pitch at a high level? And I don't even think Santana was back to his, Johan Santana was back to his, you know, self when he had those two surgeries, especially not what he was doing with Minnesota when he was over there. So,
1: and it's worth mentioning that that same surgery kept him out all of 2024 as well for Woodruff.
0: Yep. So. Yeah. So we'll see. I know this one, he suffered a little bit earlier, so that's why they're probably saying, you know, most of 2027 for next year. But I would imagine, if I were a betting person, I'd probably say probably not 2027 either. But it stinks. It definitely stinks for a guy like Brandon Woodruff. But again, other than that, a good weekend for the Brewers. Sal Frelick is also on the injured list. Should throw that out there too. He's dealing with a right shoulder issue. So something that he has been dealing with for a while, it sounds like. So the Brewers putting him on the injured list. Just more opportunities for Luis Lara in that starting lineup. But the Brewers did call up Blake Perkins to fill that spot temporarily. So, but all right, we got to take a quick break here. Let's start to look ahead to the upcoming series with the Mets. Got former friend Freddy Peralta slated to get the start. The Brewers adjusting their starting rotation. Initially, Mizorowski wasn't going to pitch until Tuesday, but they flip-flopped him and Brandon Sproat. So we get Mizorowski and Freddy Peralta for tonight. Let's preview this upcoming series coming up here after these quick words.

0: Jackson!
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7: 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Next journey for the Brewers is this series with the Mets starting tonight. 6:40, first pitch, Jacob Mizorowski going for the Brew Crew. You've got former friend Freddie Peralta getting slated for the start for the Mets tonight. Mizorowski looking do we say bounce back? I mean, he did pick up a win against the Cardinals back on the 7th when he went 7 innings but gave up 3 earned runs, did strike out 11. Picked up a loss against Cincinnati back on the 2nd where he went 5 innings, giving up just 1 earned run, though, and struck out 10. But we'll see if this maybe extended break for Mizorowski helped out his shoulder, helped out his arm, going through the fatigue that has been out there. So I'm excited to see what kind of version or what we're going to get with Mizorowski. Is he going to look refreshed and ready to go with a few extra days off here? But something definitely, I think, to kind of watch here, Justin.
8: I think he'll look refreshed. I wouldn't be surprised if he came out in 104 right off the bat just to show people that he's back. I'm excited. I know he commented about facing Freddie tonight. He said it'd be fun, but he's on the other team, so he's got to basically take care of business. So It'll be a fun matchup to watch, I think.
7: And I think Freddie obviously is probably going to be a little amped up coming back home to American Family Field in front of a lot of his teammates, going up against a lot of his teammates. There's familiarity on both sides from hitters and obviously with Freddie going up against them too. So should be a lot of fun to watch. Freddie obviously not having the season, and the Mets overall not having the season that they envisioned at the beginning of everything, but kind of maybe a dare I say audition for Freddie Peralta for the Brewers, because there was a report over the weekend by Hector Gomez that said that the Brewers now possibly interested in acquiring these services of one Freddie Peralta. Hector Gomez, MLB insider, saying the Brewers have emerged as the top suitor for Freddie Peralta. The Braves and Rays have also shown a lot of interest in him as well. That'd be kind of funny, wouldn't it, if they reacquired Freddie Peralta? Because I would imagine that they're not going to have to give up as much as what the Mets gave up to acquire Freddie Peralta to begin with. So, and plus it's a little bit cheaper already because your prorated salary entering free agency. Would you welcome that move if it just acquired maybe one prospect at Double A, if it wasn't one of their top prospects or whatever the case may be?
8: I would 100% do that. I would love it. I've always liked Peralta. I know he hasn't had the best luck going deep into games, but I would love to see him back, even for just the short run through the summer, especially with all the pitching injuries and luck that they've had. And I know they've got another, I think they've got two more really long stretches coming up, so it wouldn't hurt to have another trusted arm.
7: Yeah. Yeah. One, it would be funny. Two, they're obviously very familiar with him already, so there would not have to be an adjustment. I think the clubhouse would absolutely love it. I mean, you're bringing in a guy that has, I mean, been there throughout the majority part of his career, pitched a lot of innings. The one thing you do get with Freddie, too, that I think kind of gets underrated a lot is he is available. Like, he, you know, he's been pretty darn healthy throughout the majority part of his career. And, you know, with the Brewers going through some little bit of injuries with some of their pitchers, you kind of get, a very stable presence with Freddie Peralta, because you can almost rely on him that he's going to be there every 5-6 days. He's been pretty darn healthy throughout the majority of his career.
8: Yeah, I can't remember him having any really major health concerns. So
7: no.
8: I would welcome it back for sure. And I remember in the offseason, Pat Murphy said that he was a leader for some of the guys in the clubhouse.
7: Yeah.
8: I would love to see it back.
7: Yeah.
8: And it would take the possibility of him going to Chicago away too.
7: Yeah. I mean, Brandon Woodruff not obviously pitching anymore. I know they brought in Lance McCullers, so you do have a veteran in that aspect, but he's got an injury history too. I don't know how much you could count on that. If you added a guy like Freddie Peralta, and I know he doesn't give you a lot of innings, but maybe that works for this plan here too for the Brewers, because they've got all these options. They want to try to get these guys as fresh as possible for a potential postseason run here. You'd have some flexibility with these pitchers. If you add Freddie Peralta in there, maybe he just gives you 5 innings, but you've got all these other guys, whether it's coming out of the bullpen or piggyback starts, that can give you multiple innings here too. I don't know if I can see this happening, but I would welcome it if this actually is a legit rumor and report out there. Or maybe it's like what we see a lot of times in sports. The Brewers are used as that team to draw up the asking price for other teams. Andrew Brandt always said this about the Packers back in the day when he worked with the Packers, saying, you know, teams would call him and say, hey, can we just say that you guys are interested in our player? And he's like, if that's going to draw up the price with our competition, go for it. So maybe it's a little bit of a gamesmanship with this, because it makes sense. The Brewers might need a veteran starter. Is it just a ploy or a play from the Mets to draw up a little bit more from Braves or Rays or whoever needs a starting pitcher? Possibly. But if it's a possibility that you can bring back Freddie Peralta, you don't have to commit a lot of money to him in the now or the future, and you probably don't have to give up a ton of prospects, hey, I'm open for that. Absolutely. Hey, why not? It's a need, and let's do it. especially if it's because you're not going to get, I mean, Brewers don't have to send back like Brandon Sproat or Jet Williams, right? That's not going to happen. It's like buying a car off the lot. It's going to depreciate in value. And right now, when you look at Freddie's numbers, it's going to depreciate the value. So I'd 100% be open for this. I just, the chances that that's going to happen, I'm going to like 30%, I might say.
8: Yeah, it's not very high, but.
7: Never say never, right?
8: Yeah.
7: Never say never. So what about the rest of you? Would you like to see the return of Freddie Peralta to this Brewers rotation? What do you say? Hit us up, 715-830-1912 on that Shoe Doctors bullpen line. Or is it going to be dependent on what he does tonight? If he goes out there and shuts down this lineup, well, maybe that's let's get her done here. But, I hope it's almost one of those where it's like, man, if Freddie Peralta is like a legit possibility for the Brewers, you kind of want to maybe get a little bit of a glimpse what he can give you again tonight. But at the same time, we want to pick up that W, and Jacob Mizrowski just blows the doors off of everybody. So, but that trade deadline is, or those trade rumors are really going to spike up here in the coming days here. Reminder, it is August 3rd for that trade deadline. So I'll tell you what, let's take our last break for this hour, and we'll talk a little bit more about some of the rumors that are out there surrounding Major League Baseball with the trade deadline approaching here in the next couple of weeks, and see if any of these names could be good targets, good options for the Brewers. So we'll take our final break and wrap up the first hour, continue to talk some baseball, but maybe kind of taking a look at some trade targets here for the Brew Crew. Plus, we'll preview this upcoming series a little bit more in depth with the Mets coming up here too. So quick break. We'll be back after these few words.

0: Got a take on today's topic but can't call in? Then hit us up on Facebook, Twitter, or the text line and let your fingers do the talking.
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0: Looking for the perfect summer hangout? Well, you need to make your way on over to the VFW Post 305 located on 1300 Star Avenue in Eau Claire. You can enjoy some beautiful views overlooking the river, some great food, some cold beverages, and some of the best live local music that you will find anywhere in the Chippewa Valley. Whether you're meeting some friends after work or maybe spending a summer evening outdoors, the VFW Post 305 is the place to be. Great views, great music, great times. That's the VFW Post 305, again, located 1300 Star Avenue in Eau Claire. All right, so we've got MLB.com's got a good breakdown of some potential trade targets out there for various teams to trade or not to trade. I mean, Nationals is kind of interesting here. They got Abrams and Foster Griffin, but Nationals, I don't know if they would be sellers at this point because, I mean, they're still in the chase for at least a wild card spot. So, I mean, I think, first of all, I mean, I think this is going to be a big couple of weeks for a lot of these teams to figure out whether they're going to be buyers or sellers. I know a lot of teams are still in it, but Nationals are in that tricky spot because they're hovering right around 500, so right at 500 at this point in time, and they're only a couple games back from a playoff spot. So, but maybe if they go on a little bit of a losing streak, that could change it, or they go on a winning streak, that could solidify them as not being sellers at the trade deadline. So, Luis Arraez, he wants to. I think he said the other day, if he gets traded, he wants to stay at second base. So that's not a fit for the Brewers then. So, I mean, otherwise, you've got Jose Soriano from the Angels. I think he's been mentioned as a Brewers target for the last couple of years. But Skubal, that's still going to be the main out there. But Freddy Peralta, going back to him, it says here, the Mets have let it be known that they are ready to sell, reportedly telling rival executives that anyone other than Nolan McLain, Carson Benji, A.J. Ewing, Christian Scott, and Juan Soto are available at the right price. We're not holding our breath for deals involving Francisco Lindor, Bo Bichette, or Marcus Semien yet, but New York's impending free agents will almost certainly be moved. Peralta would typically be coveted arm around the deadline. The right-hander has been consistently inconsistent all season. 5-8 with a 4.66 ERA entering Sunday, posting a 6.05 ERA over his last 10 starts. One of those was a 10-run implosion against the Phillies on June 20th, but Peralta hadn't completed six innings in a start in more than a month and may not be viewed as a frontline starter by contenders. Peralta is the interesting one too, because I'd be curious if he's one of those players. Maybe he's just better suited in a smaller market, or how much would he benefit maybe teaming up again with Contreras? You know, because it was a few weeks ago, there was that piece that Peralta was calling his own pitches for the first time in his career. Would he be better suited going back to a Chris Hook and Jim Henderson coaching duo, but also Contreras, you know, behind the dish? So it's that comfortability factor. Again, I think, I know we kind of already talked about it, but man, this might be, if you could get pennies on the dollar for Freddy Peralta and he comes back into a situation where he's more comfortable, because I would imagine he would welcome going back to the Brewers. It's a contending team. It's a franchise he's incredibly familiar with, all those teammates, the coaching staff. The more I think about it, the more I kind of want this to happen, because I think that could be a pretty darn good move for the Brewers. Yeah, I don't know about you, but
1: I mean, well, he doesn't cost a lot. The season he's having and where the Mets are should make his price considerably lower. And like you said, it could be a familiarity, small market thing. I mean, we saw Devin Williams leave. Went to the Yankees and the Mets. He hasn't had great years in really either. Mm-hmm. And then if you remember Jeremy Jeffries many years ago.
0: Yeah, that's a good point.
1: He would come back to the Brewers. He would dominate. He'd look good. They usually would trade him away. He'd struggle elsewhere. And then he came back. I think he came back three or four times in his career. So I would welcome it. I would love to see it. See if the same thing can kind of happen.
0: because he opened up the season with just $8 million in payroll. So that's prorated. You're talking about less than $4 million you'd probably have to pay him the rest of the year.
1: And the Mets might even eat some of that,
0: yeah,
1: too.
0: So why not? I mean, that's because it's going to be pennies on a dollar. I mean, the more I think about this, the more I like it and the more I'm intrigued with this. Why not? You get to pair him up with, like we said, Contreras. Let Chris Hook work his magic with some of these pitchers. That if there's one thing that I feel good about or confident or give the benefit of the doubt is when the Brewers do bring in pitchers, it feels like more times than not, they get the most out of these guys. I'm still kind of on the fence about McCullers Jr. just because from an injury standpoint, but it almost seems like they were maybe targeting Gordon a little bit more to work with him, it feels like. So I don't know if like McCullers was maybe just kind of an add-on sort of thing, but yeah, I like it. I like this potential.
1: I think they took McCullers basically to give them Gordon. It was basically, we'll take this off your hands. And then, you know, they basically just kind of bought Gordon and took McCullers, who's going to be coming out of the bullpen, they said. So I'm curious, would you be like comfortable giving up like Coleman Crowe for Peralta?
0: Ooh.
1: Because I know we were talking about a double A guy, but the Mets, based on how they gave us two prospects, they might want somebody a little bit closer to MLB ready.
0: Mm-hmm.
1: And Crow's got a lot of team control.
0: Yeah.
1: I don't see a double. I'm not sure if a double A guy gets it done with what they already gave us.
0: Right. Yeah. And that might be the other part in it too, is if they go back to the Brewers, just kind of, you know, well, we gave you these guys and, you know, now it looks like the Brewers have won this trade, even though we haven't seen Jet Williams at the major league level, but the optimism is still there surrounding him. Coleman Crowe is interesting because he's got a killer curveball. That breaking ball is just, it's sick. It's sick to watch. He almost reminds me a little bit the talk about Logan Henderson last year, where he just maybe needed to develop a little bit more, maybe some more pitches. So, I mean, if that's the outlook for him, that's a tough one, too, because, I mean, they've got so many young pitchers. And then I'm assuming Quinn Priester will be back next year. So you throw him as, you know, because you got Mizorowski under control, Logan Henderson. You throw in a Robert Gasser, potentially Kyle Harrison.
1: Brandon Sproat.
0: Shane Drouin.
1: Quinn Priester. And now, if you want to say Chad Patrick, if he gets a stab at a starter role, I mean, that's eight pitchers right there. And I don't know if they have any starters. I mean, this just says pitchers, but I don't know if they have any starters in AAA or guys who might potentially make the jump from AA and skip it with like a good spring training. I mean, Crow might not really have a place. That's why I'm thinking like, yeah, he's had some success. He's got that killer curveball, but is there a spot for him?
0: Right. Because that curveball works great until they can time it out, right? I mean, that was kind of the chat about Henderson last year. He was kind of just a couple pitches and until he developed a little bit more of an arsenal. And maybe Coleman Crowe can do that. At some point, I mean, how many times have we talked about this with the Brewers farm system? It's great, but you want to you might have to clear out that depth and make some of these moves. Otherwise, okay, what's a great farm system going to do to you if you're just going to keep them stashed in triple and double A?
1: Well, and I mean, it's the thing of they just released Eddie Leonard over, I think, right before the Marlins thing. And I wonder if that was, if he asked because, you know, somebody needed a promotion with the Hamilton injury. And instead of promoting anybody, they go out and get Shoemake. So I wonder if that was, hey, release me because there's nowhere to move up. I think you might have to clear out a little bit of depth. And if that requires a move, even if it's bringing in Peralta, who hasn't had the best season, I would love to see it.
0: Mm-hmm. Yeah, it looks like just kind of perusing the texting line, it looks like it is a wide, wide, wide thumbs up yes for Freddy Peralta, which probably isn't too shocking to see that from a lot of fans. A couple people said no, but I'd say about 95% saying yes for Freddy.
1: And I know he hasn't had the best track record, but he does give you playoff experience, which Mizorowski has, Patrick has, and that might be it out of the starters.
0: Mm-hmm.
1: So,
0: and I think too, you know, Freddie, when he was with the Brewers, yes, he was probably their number one guy, their ace. If he were to come back, he's not that guy, and he doesn't need to be that guy, right? I mean, maybe that takes a little bit off the shoulders, because when he goes to the Mets, he was viewed as the number one guy. If he comes back to the Brewers, it's Miss, it's Harrison, you know, it's all these other guys. You're talking about Freddie Peralta as a back-end starter now? Why not? Right? I mean, and like you mentioned, that playoff experience that he comes in. And playoffs, yeah, we know Freddie doesn't go deep. If you can get to the playoffs with him and you get four strong innings out of Freddie Peralta, I'll take that. Because you've got so many other options of pitchers that can give you likes at that point. And if it helps adding a guy like Peralta to keep Mizorowski, Kyle Harrison, Brandon Sproat, Shane Drone a little bit more fresher when we get to the postseason, hey, whatever helps that, I'd be all for it. So
1: I would take four strong innings in a playoff game, mm-hmm. 10 times out of 10.
0: Mm-hmm.
1: And, yep. And I think, yeah, I think that pressure about Freddie Peralta, if he doesn't have to be the like front end guy, I think he always pitches better as kind of that second, third or fourth option. I think he looked a little bit better when Burns and Woodruff kind of were the top guys of the rotation. I mean, if he can even come back, give you that 3.5 ERA, I'll take it.
0: Yeah, I agree. Because, yeah, last year, I mean, for the Brewers, he was solid, 2.70, 17 wins. Yeah, didn't go deep into games. We know, I mean, it's he's a guy that's not going to give you seven innings. He's not going to give you, you know, that depth. But Brewers would have the luxury of already knowing that, right? They already know what Freddie Peralta can give you. They already know what he's capable of. So you can game plan around that. So now I've talked myself into it even more. I kind of want this to happen. So now I'm getting my hopes up for it to happen. But is he on pace? Let's just... for another was it 200 strikeout season? Is he on pace for that again, or
1: he's at 104? So he'd okay. really have to kick it up these yeah. last few months. I don't think it's going to happen.
0: No, because last year was 204. The year before that, 200, then 210. So nah, I don't see that happening.
1: Well, he might have 10 more games in him. He'd have to get about 10 strikeouts a game.
0: Yeah,
1: so that's unfortunate.
0: Yeah, but. Continue to send us your thoughts. What do you think about Peralta as a potential Brewers target? Would you welcome him back to Brewtown? Hit us up, 715-830-1912 on that Shoe Doctors bullpen line. So we'll get back to some more baseball talk coming up here as we approach the end of the hour. We got a few more texts to get to here, too. It is a VFW post, 305 best and worst from the weekend. So if you'd like to continue to send over your best and worst in the weekend, please do so. All right. So share it with the rest of the class. So we'll get to that coming up here in just a little bit. We've got some football talk as we get set for training camp starting next week already for the Packers. Some teams, players already reporting, and they're going to get started this week already. It's almost football season, believe it or not, too. So we'll continue our Packers training camp countdown series, taking a look at what are the top things that we're going to be looking at when we get to Packers training camp, whether it's been positions or certain players or maybe even coaches. So we'll continue that countdown coming up here a little bit later on. So World Cup, if you want to give your thoughts, I had a couple people texting in about how much they enjoyed the World Cup this year. So if you want to give us your take on that, hey, feel free to share it with the rest of the class too. So you can send those on over if you'd like too. But reminder, tonight's Brewers-Mets game, 6:40 first pitch. Coverage will begin on your radio dials of 105.1 FM and 790 AM, 35 minutes prior at 6:05. So looking forward to seeing the Miz back out on the mound for the first time post All-Star break here. Brewers opening up today with second best record still in all of Major League Baseball. Brewers and Dodgers still the only two teams in Major League Baseball with 60 or more wins. All right, we've got some news updates, and we'll be back in just a couple minutes.

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1: Well, good morning. Here's what we're learning today. Coming out of our weekend and into a new week, updates from a story you may have been following over the weekend. Authorities say a man fleeing police died early Saturday morning in the Chippewa River. Eau Claire police responded. It was about 2:30. There were reports of a fight on Galloway Street downtown. A man who had fled that scene was later found standing in the river, but rather than complying with officers' calls to come back to shore, he went further out into the water, began to struggle in the river. His body was later recovered. You can find details in a press release online, 715newsroom.com. Well, the air quality alert issues that we were having last week stretching into the beginning of this week. As the air quality alert remains in place for the state, the DNR issued a statewide air quality alert last week, and it's scheduled to end at noon today. It's been extended multiple times, and that's because of smoke traveling from Canadian and Minnesota wildfires. And on the Wisconsin political stage, hey, David Crowley, what do you have to say? Something like this? County Executive David Crowley is back in the race for Wisconsin governor and getting a major endorsement, with Governor Tony Evers throwing his support behind Crowley. This was after his decision to throw that hat back in the ring and re-enter the race on Saturday. And that follows Lieutenant Governor Sarah Rodriguez calling off her campaign. She stepped away from that, citing financial issues. Meanwhile, there were candidates for governor that were laying out plans for child care, specifically talking about that in the capital city yesterday during a nonpartisan forum that was held. Tom Tiffany on the Republican side of the ticket was not there, but we can expect more of the political action to amp up closer to August 11th, which is primary day here in the Badger State. And have you perfected your grilling skills this summer? About putting another shrimp on the barbie? Okay, fine. That was a bad impersonation. We'll let the expert handle it.
2: Good day, mate. Let's put another shrimp on the barbie.
1: Or should we move over and do something sweeter?
3: According to Talker Research, the average American will attend 5 barbecues and throw 4 between the 4th of July and Labor Day. And that can get pretty spendy. But according to Food and Wine magazine, we're ditching the steaks and grilling up dessert for a crowd. They say everything is going on the grill, from the old standby s'mores, but also grilled fruit and cast iron cobbler, growing in backyard popularity. I'm Bree Tennis.
1: And you know, Casper talks about his basketball glory days all the time and then his golf standout performance. But what he doesn't tell you is that he got in the ring a couple times for boxing. He swears he was just as good as Rocky. But in actuality, it wasn't that dramatic. In fact, his fight name was
3: Cast Iron Cobbler.
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5: Showers and thunderstorms are possible this morning, with the primary concerns being heavy rainfall, frequent lightning, gusty winds, and some hail, so you do want to be aware of that. Meanwhile, as our Monday goes on, we are going to continue with chances of at least a few more showers and storms, a mix of clouds and sun, breezy, up to around 89 degrees. Otherwise, tonight, mostly clear, a bit hazy, down to 67. On 13 First Alert, meteorologist Derek Dahlman.
0: From the first whistle to the final buzzer, from the locker room to the deer stand, it's Sports Wisconsin style. This is the Dan Casper Show, your home for hard-hitting takes, in-depth conversations, and some fun along the way.
6: All right, here we go. Second hour kicks off right now on this Monday morning of July 20th. Thanks for hanging out with us and making us part of your start on this rainy start, depending on where you're listening to us from. If it's in the Eau Claire area and such, a little bit of a wet start to begin your day. But nonetheless, thanks for waking up and hanging out with us. Surveyor Sam saying, best of the weekend. Finally getting my old fridge down in the basement and my new fridge out of the garage. Worst of the weekend, going to the driving range and watching my driver head fly farther than the ball I just hit, and now trying to find a new lefty driver. Time's running out, man. If you want to get that new driver dialed in for the upcoming Casper Classic, there, Surveyor Sam, on August 7th. Speaking of which, we only got a couple spots left for the 1 p.m. 10 a.m. sold out. Only a couple left for 1 p.m. I got a few there for the Surveyor 7:30 a.m. flights, but I just head to our website, sportstalk1051.com, to sign up your two-person team just for $90. That includes your round, your cart, your meal, and a couple of drink tickets, too, courtesy from our friends at Park Ridge Distributing. So that is coming up here before you know it. So the sixth, yeah, I'm losing track already. We've been doing it for how many years? The sixth annual Casper Classic coming your way. Got to give a shout out to our partners, Muldoon's, ServiceMaster, Park Ridge, Hy-Vee, Edward Jones Financial Advisor, Kelsey Nikolai, Dudotch, Cambridge, Myron Construction, VFW Post 305, Superior Auto Body, Home Oasis, Resonance Branding, Claffin Construction, Carpet City Flooring Center, Economy Furniture, and our presenting sponsor, Window World. So time is running out. If we are still looking for, by the way, some raffle prizes. So if you are interested in maybe donating a raffle prize, because 100% of the proceeds go to help fund our backyard dreams, please reach out. We've had some great items already dropped off by Myron Construction, Packers throwing in a football too. So, but big thanks. We got a Micah Parsons jersey as well. So if you're interested in helping out, please reach out. But we got Justin joining us here for the next hour here too. What was your reaction to the Lance McCullers trade, by the way?
7: I mean, it's just I was the first thing I was, well, who would we give away? And then I saw it was Jaden Fielder, which, yeah. I mean, were we ever going to see him in the big leagues? Probably not.
6: Right.
7: I'm excited for it to see what McCullers can do. The Brewers have a track record of taking, you could say, broken pitchers mm-hmm. and fixing them, finding out what works. And I mean, just seeing him come out of the bullpen will be interesting. And then we got another lefty reliever thrown in there. So I'm excited to see what they can do with him, even if it's just a kind of big relief role, or if he's thrown in to eat innings when we're down so much or up so much. Mm-hmm. I'm all right with that.
6: Yeah, as you mentioned, it sounds like, or it is, according to Pat Murphy, he's going to be coming out of the pen to begin with, which, again, maybe just kind of to help preserve him, right, for the rest of the season into the postseason. The guy who's got a ton of postseason experience, a couple World Series rings, and he was a big part of the first World Series with the Astros. So especially when Astros ate a lot of the money, too. I mean, why not take a flyer on it, right? I mean, why not? And I'm assuming, like we kind of already mentioned, maybe Gordon was the guy that they really wanted, but he's going to begin in AAA. So, yeah, why not? I mean, like you said, Fielder, it's a great story. It's Prince's kid. But the odds of him making the major league club for the Brewers are probably pretty low, considering, too, he was undrafted. But, you know. The fact that that's all you gave up for a couple of pitchers that could help you out this year, why not, right? Why not? Take a flyer on it. And I think if you asked a lot of Brewers fans, that's what they want the Brewers to do, is to make some of these moves and take some flyers on some pitchers. So, and the fact that you're not having to pay him a whole lot anyways this weekend, it's not going to hinder you from making any other moves at this point in time. So, but, you know, this is... You know, okay, so going back to this Brewers and Mets series, obviously we talked a lot about Freddy Peralta and that, and there's the report that the Mets have made it known that they are sellers. I'm curious to see how this kind of has an effect on the Mets now going forward, you know, because you know the players have probably heard that same report, and, you know, are they going to go out there and play at a high level, because that means they're going to, you know, maybe get traded and get out of Dodge, or do they just not care about the season anymore, so they kind of tank it in? But that's going to be curious to me to see how this Mets team now goes forward, knowing that their reports are out there saying they're going to be sellers. How do you get motivated then, you know, from a player standpoint? How do you get, you know, like, well, what am I playing for? Am I playing to maybe improve my stock so I get traded? Do I just, you know, go out there because I'm still a competitor and still play at the highest level? You know, Juan Soto, you're stuck there. Sorry, dude, you ain't going anywhere. So same with Lindor and that. But yeah, that to me is going to be kind of the interesting thing here with this series, is what kind of effort are you going to get from the Mets in this series?
7: I think you'll see a mix. I think from the younger guys who are on expiring deals, mm-hmm. or like shorter deals, you'll see them still play at a high level, try to get out of there, maybe get on a winning team.
6: Yep.
7: But maybe the older guys who have already made a lot, or like Juan Soto, who is stuck there, you might see a decline in production because your team's made it known you're a seller. I mean, your season's basically done.
6: Yeah. Like, you fired your manager earlier on in the season. You might have a new general manager coming up in the offseason. So, yeah, it's going to be interesting. Brandon Sproat's going to get to start going up against his former team tomorrow, which I'm sure he's going to be amped up for, just like Freddie Peralta is going to probably be amped up for going up against the Brewers. So that'll be fun. I think what helps Brandon Sproat in this case, since he is younger, it's in his new home stadium. So doesn't have, I mean, we're all human, right? We get probably a little amped up, like, okay, I'm going to go back and show them that they made a mistake, or maybe Brandon Sproat saying thank you for trading me because, you know, I'm in this position now. But we talked about it late last week, the importance of this Brewers team to begin this quote unquote second half, you know, coming out of the gates on fire, because you look at the schedule and just taking advantage of the schedule, because, you know, the Marlins, again, not a team to take lightly. They're a team that's competing for a playoff spot, and they were going up against their three best starters. So to come out of the gates and sweep that, that's huge. Now you've got a Mets team that is obviously really struggling. You've got to take advantage of that. It's at home. Then you got the Rockies coming home. Coming to Milwaukee at the end of this week. Then you go to the Giants, another team that is just putrid, you know, not living up to expectations. And then the Angels after that. I mean, this is a heck of an opportunity for the Brewers to begin this post All-Star break with the opportunity to rack up a bunch of wins and maybe increase that division lead. And maybe for this team, too, to kind of showcase their front office, hey, we're a legit contender. We're maybe just a couple pieces away, so go out there and add a couple pieces and help us out.
7: Yeah, and then even after that, I would like to add, you can get your revenge on the Pirates,
6: yep.
7: Four-game series in Milwaukee, and then you got the Twins.
6: Yep.
7: So this is a massive stretch of games where you could really increase the lead.
6: Absolutely. Not only division, but maybe inch a little bit closer to the Dodgers for a potential one seed. I mean, at what point do we start talking about that for this Brewers team? Because, I mean, they're sitting there. Excuse me. At 62 wins, the Dodgers 63 wins. They're only a game back from that. I mean, do we get to maybe September, or maybe is it middle August when we start to look at that? But that's got to be something, you know, kind of to keep in the back of the mind here, is that what if the Brewers get that one seed, and they're not only playing for a division championship, but potentially playing for the one seed when it gets to the playoffs.
7: And then you got to remember you've got a three-game series against the Dodgers coming up.
6: Yep.
7: So that's going to be a huge series.
6: Yep.
7: And it, like you said, if you can get that one seed, you could probably throw Mizrowski in the final game of the regular season and still be fine.
6: Yeah. Yeah. Or maybe give him extra rest too. I mean, you have flexibility with that. And you kind of look at, I mean, Brewers have been great at home. They're 32-18 on the season. They've been just as good on the road though too. They're 30-19 on the road. So it's not like, you know, They're one sided, and then teams against 500, they're 14 games above 500. They're 39-25 against teams who have a record of 500 or better. So there's a lot to like about this Brewers team. I know they're doing it the way you're not supposed to do it in Major League Baseball, that some people like to throw out there. The only stat that really matters is wins and losses at this point, right? I mean, that's the only thing. And right now, the Brewers are winning. Flipping games, and they're, you can't cut them out in these games. I mean, I think now after yesterday's game, they're tied for the most come from behind wins, which includes the Dodgers on that list, just to throw that out there. So, I mean, this is a team that is a gritty, gritty team that goes out there and just proves that they're never out of it, and they're never going to give up in a game, regardless of how it's going.
7: And then also talking about the easy stretch, this is a great time because the Cubs, they face the Tigers, who admittedly,
6: Tigers, yeah,
7: aren't as good, but I mean, if they're looking for a playoff spot and if they have to face Scooble, I don't know really what it looks like. But then they get the Pirates, who's a divisional matchup, Cardinals, which is they're nipping at the Cubs' heels. Then you have Yankees and Dodgers.
6: Yeah.
7: So that is a massive stretch. Plus, they lose their off day because they have to make up a game against the Blue Jays.
6: Yep.
7: So,
6: yeah. Yeah, definitely a big stretch here for the Brewers, and hopefully they can take advantage of that. And, you know, and not to, you know, you get this nice, great series sweep against the Marlins. Don't let it kind of sour by losing this series against the Mets or losing a series against the Rockies, right? You want to pick up and kind of, you know, keep that momentum going here for the Brewers. I'm just glad to see them that was a nice bounce back after getting swept by the Pirates before the All-Star break. They came out of the gates and picking up a really, really awesome, awesome series win. So, but right now, Brewers opening up the week 62-37, just one game behind the Dodgers, who are 63-37. And you talk about upcoming schedule, who the Dodgers face? The Phillies. So there's a really good opportunity that maybe in the middle of the week, we could be talking about the top seeded Milwaukee Brewers with a little under 60 games or right around 60 games to go. So it's going to be a heck of a race to the finish here. All right, we got to take a quick break. Plenty more to get to, though, in our second hour. Don't forget, you can hit us up, 715-830-1912, or join in on the Section 105 chat room. We got Paul in there saying, best of the weekend. I was at the game yesterday. Holy schmoly. First time I saw a walk-off in person. So not sure what the worst could be. I am pumped for the Brewers. So not a bad game to go to yesterday for sure, Paul. All right, we'll take a quick break and we'll be back. We'll be right back after these quick words.

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0: 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The trash talking is already beginning between C-Bomb and Surveyor for the upcoming golf outing. C-Bomb saying, "I'm smelling a prelude to a bunch of excuses for Surveyor." Surveyor, you're not supposed to hit the ground with the driver. Sammy, good call. Shouldn't be doing that there, Surveyor. So let's switch gears here for a little bit. And we got Packers training camp that begins next week, believe it or not. So let me ask you, Justin, what's maybe the main position group, story, player, coach that you're like, if you had to create a top list, what would be the number one thing that you're going to be watching for the most when it comes to training camp or paying attention to the most?
1: It's going to be the running back group. For sure. I mean, closely followed by the entire defense under Jonathan Gannon, but the running back group, because there's nothing new about Josh Jacobs, and they posted I think it was him making the top 100, but a nice little video with that. But there's been nothing new about that, but I'm also interested to see what can Marshawn Lloyd do, if he can even stay healthy. Mm-hmm. So I'm excited about the running back group, because there's a lot to watch there. I feel like,
0: yeah, it completely changes things, doesn't it? If Josh Jacobs is on that team or not. I mean, if he's not, if you know he's got the legal issues come up and he's going to miss time, it puts a big old question mark about Marshawn Lloyd. They're putting a lot of eggs in the basket of Marshawn Lloyd entering his third year. We haven't seen him because he hasn't been healthy, right? I mean, it's almost like Garrett Mitchell with the Brewers. We haven't really seen. You know, there's potential there, there's talent there, but we just haven't seen it. And luckily this year now, we're seeing a lot from Garrett Mitchell. But it's definitely a concern when if you got to go into the season saying, hey, we're counting on Marshawn Lloyd, but all he's been able to do is pull a hamstring. And so, yeah, I'd say that's definitely one of them looking into camp here. And I'll be curious to see, are they careful with Marshawn Lloyd too because of that? Do they push him a lot in training camp, or do they try to preserve him? I think the teams maybe at the point too where they don't know a whole lot about Marshawn Lloyd. So,
1: if I remember correctly, I could be completely wrong, but I think they were taking it easy with him in OTAs.
0: They were, yeah, he was not doing, or at least initially, he wasn't doing like team drills, like with the ones. He was doing position drills and that, but yeah, going into the team stuff, 11-on-11s, they were not throwing him out there. So we'll see. But doing position drills and that, but yeah, going into the team stuff, 11-on-11s, they were not throwing him out there. So we'll see. But

0: So I'm excited to see what Gannon can do, what the defense is going to look like as a whole, because you lost some people, you brought some people in. So I guess we'll see what happens. They're going to have to adjust to play without Parsons for the first probably half of the year.
1: Mm-hmm. Yeah. Yeah. I'm looking at, hate doing this every couple of years, it feels like, but rookie kicker, who's now the starter, Trace Mack. I hope it works out. I want nothing more than to have another Mason Crosby, where we have a kicker for 15 years. I don't know if that's going to be Trace Mack. I hope it's Trace Mack. But it's a big unknown heading into this. Last time we tried it with the rookie kicker with Anders Carlson, it did not work out. And I know Brandon McManus was kind of struggling a little bit last year. But, I mean, when he did come in a couple of years ago, he was a nice stabilizing presence with the kicking position. So the fact that they don't have any competition in for Trace, well, I guess they got one in there, but it's Trace Mack's job to lose at this point. So that's definitely something I'll be watching. And honestly, when we get to preseason games, just kick a bunch of field goals. Let's just kick a bunch. I don't care about touchdown. Just kick.
0: Get the third down from the 20. Just kick it. Doesn't matter.
1: Just kick it. Let's get more reps as possible. It's one thing to do it at Ray Nitschke Field or Clark Hinkle Field, the practice fields in Green Bay. Go into the stadium to do it and do it during a game. Get as many reps as you can. I don't care. Just go kick it. Because I don't want to be talking all season long again about kickers and kicking problems and what do we do? Where do we go? Who's going to kick? Another failed draft pick from a kicking position. I don't want to go through that again. And honestly, even like if we watch Trace Mack in training camp in these preseason games, if he looks great, I'm still going to be nervous in the regular season because it's a completely different animal. And I'll always be nervous when a kicker's out there. But I just like to have a little bit of confidence, and I'm not even going to have that throughout probably the whole year. Even if he's like great, that first playoff game with a kicker out there, those nerves are going to be coming back because there's too many bad memories of kickers in these playoff games. So that's one I'd throw in there too.
0: I was kicker's probably about third on my list.
1: Yeah.
0: And like you said though, it is different in the regular season when you got however many engaged fans screaming at you. Cause there's one thing in the preseason when some people might be on their phones, they might not be paying the most attention because preseason games are, it's more about scouting for the coaches. The fans might not be as engaged, but when you go and it starts getting cold and you got all the fans screaming at you, cause you played in Florida as well. So
1: yep.
0: It's going to have to adjust to that. It will be interesting to see.
1: Yep.
0: As long as he can make his extra points and is pretty automatic from, you know, under 45 yards, I think I'll be happy.
1: Mm-hmm. Yeah. That's the other point in here too, is this will be later on this season. How does the cold weather? I know he's downplaying it. They've downplayed it. But, I mean, it's different. It's going to be different with the winds, the freezing temperatures, the surface. I mean, even Aaron Rodgers talked about the winds when he was in Green Bay. That's why I'll always continue to say this. If Mason Crosby's still around, bring him in as a consultant. I mean, the guy did it for how many years? He knows about it. Does it hurt to just pick his brain and let him kind of mentor a young kicker? I maybe he has, and it's just not out there, but it sure seems like Mason has said, hey, I'm open to it. If they ever make a call, why not? Go exhaust all your resources if you have the ability to do so. Pick his brain. The guy did it for how many years in Green Bay, for crying out loud? And he's gone through the ups and the downs. And I think that's such a valuable lesson for maybe, or a valuable resource for younger kickers is, hey, this is a guy that, he kicked really well for a majority part of his career, but you know what? He also went through the downs and the team stuck with him. How did he bounce back from that? Because kicking, I think, is just as much about the mental side of it too. You miss a couple in a row and Mason was really bad that year, like really bad. How do you overcome it? How do you get through it? You know, pick his brain about those situations. Why not? Use the resources if you have them. So, but that's just me. Just, I don't know. So, but yeah, training camp, first practice for Green Bay already next Wednesday. So if you got kiddos, get the bikes ready. Make sure the tires are pumped. Did you ever do the training camp bike thing as a youngster?
0: No. I wish I would have, but I unfortunately didn't.
1: Yeah, I didn't do it either. I'm trying to get my kid to do it, but he doesn't want to do it.
0: Really?
1: No, he's too shy with that stuff. So. I thought maybe he'd outgrow it, but so far he's, no,

0: It's funny because if you ask me now, I would go up there with a bike. But when I was, you know, younger, I probably would have been shy too. Mm-hmm. Also, you got to remember those dudes, they're big guys too.
1: Yeah. So. Yeah, it might be a little intimidating for some of those younger kids, but not for a lot of them. So obviously, they got a lot of kids that are willing to do that. Still one of the best traditions in all the sports.
0: Well, and then you got J.J. Watt who goes out there and breaks one of the bikes. Mm-hmm.
1: And then just buys a new one for the kid, too. So, by the way, you see the cool thing about JJ this past weekend on Twitter? So, apparently, could be a good thing for your VFW post, 305 best and worst of the weekend, because we talk about it, these athletes, and, you know, we never really know the real person or who they are, and we talk a lot about the bad stuff. Somebody had tweeted that, hey, I kind of find it funny because it's like, you're still seeking attention this way when you tweet this. But somebody tweeted that J.J. Watt sat next to him at breakfast, but he didn't say anything because he didn't want to bother him and that. J.J. saw the tweet and said, let's meet up for a beer, so that he met up for a beer afterward. Cool for J.J. Watt to do that. Still, I think from the fans, like, hey, you still tried to maybe get a little bit of humble attention there. So
0: maybe a little bit, I mean, it worked out, and he got to probably have a pretty cool conversation with J.J. Watt.
1: Shared a Guinness, looks like, so. But
0: did you see the Pat McAfee stuff that came out a few months ago that he wanted to be a Packer last year? That made me so mad.
1: Mm-hmm. Yep. I saw that. So, and he would have taken less too. So,
0: yeah.
1: All right. Let's take a quick break as we are at the bottom of the hour. We'll be back after these quick words.

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9: 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That's the message from members of Wisconsin agricultural groups that were in Washington, D.C. last week to lobby Congress on agricultural issues. With the uncertainty among Republican members of their majority, with the death of South Carolina Senator Lindsey Graham and the ongoing health problems for Mitch McConnell of Kentucky, a new bill is likely not in the cards this session. One of the real hang-ups to the new farm bill, according to some of our Wisconsin delegation, is over the SNAP program. Republicans say there's too much fraud in the program that needs to be fixed, while supporters of SNAP, mainly Democrats, say the program is doing just fine. Those farmers also came home not expecting the Senate to take any action on an E15 bill that would allow for year-round sales of E15 ethanol. But farmers did come home with the feeling that the U.S.-Mexico-Canada Free Trade Agreement will eventually be renewed, after some needed adjustments to make the deal more fair to U.S. commodities. And a couple of Democratic congressmen have introduced the, and I quote, Fair Seeds for Farmers Act, unquote. They say they want to break up big ag to protect farmers, lower grocery costs, and strengthen the U.S. food system. The congressmen, one from Massachusetts and one from Texas, claim a small number of conglomerates are using patent claims and threats of lawsuits to control what farmers plant by forcing them to buy expensive inputs. They said their bill would curb corporate abuse of seed patents. And that's an Ag Update here on Sports Talk 105.1 from the Wax Farm Department. I'm Jill Welke.
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0: 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We were talking a little green and gold with training camp starting up next week. A few of you have chimed in and said that one of the main position groups that you're going to be paying attention to is cornerbacks as well, with Keyshawn Nixon, Keraton Valentine, Brandon Cisse. We had Eric say, Eric said on our text line, excuse me, let me restart that. What Eric said, what do you think, or when do you think Brandon Cisse will be the full-time starter for the Packers? I say week four, week five. What say you, Justin? I don't think he opens up the season as a starter.
1: No, I was going to go more week seven, week eight. Mm-hmm. Maybe a little bit further into the
0: I'm probably the being a little optimistic in my...
1: I want to see it.
0: Yeah. I want to see it because I hope that means Brandon Cisse is that much better. And not just because, hey, Carrington or Keyshawn stinks, so we're forced to go out there and do it. I want it. Now, ideally, it might be Carrington and Keyshawn are playing at such a super high level that you don't have to force it. That might be the ideal one. But, I mean, odds are we've seen enough of Carrington Valentine and Keyshawn Nixon, I think. There's a big enough sample size. We'll see. I know Benjamin St. Juste is also kind of in there. But I think if, and this is not a knock on Benjamin St. Juste, but he has spent a lot of time as a nickel corner. If he's thrown in as a starter from an outside boundary type, that's not really a good situation to be in. You know what I'm trying to say? It's like the depth is really going to be challenged here for this season. And that puts even more pressure on that pass rush. Whether it's Micah whenever he comes back, Lucas Van Ness, or any of those younger second-year guys, or Danny Dennis Sutton, the rookie there too. So I'm curious. This is a big task, I think, for Jonathan Gannon, the new defensive coordinator. You don't have the greatest talent from a cornerback perspective, but then you got, you know, Micah missing the first few weeks. I've seen some people, there was one, I wish I would have saved it because I thought it was kind of, they read too much into that, but there was like a prediction saying that Micah wasn't going to be back to the postseason. Because I think they took his words out of context, because Micah said he wanted to make sure that he was going to be healthy and ready to go for a postseason run. And so this was like an article that predicted when these injured players were going to come back, and they said Micah postseason. Like, I think you kind of took it the wrong way, that, you know, they're not going to rush it. He's not going to be rushed in and play week one. That's not the goal. It's almost Brandon Woodruff, really, when you think back to spring training, where they're saying it wasn't opening day as the goal. It's to be ready for the postseason, to be ready for October. And I think that's a similar thing to Micah. If he doesn't come back on the field until the postseason, then I think there's something else going on with that ACL recovery. That I don't think is what Micah was saying whatsoever. Like, oh, I'm not going to be coming back to the postseason. Nah, it probably the first few weeks, and then, yeah, we'll get things going here.
1: And so, if you don't have Micah the entire season, are you even making the postseason?
0: That's a good point.
1: Couldn't win a game without him last year.
0: Yeah, yeah. And I think that was a big reason why we don't play, and thankfully, Chicago till week five when that schedule came out. So missed the first few weeks. I mean, I think the schedule is set up for the Packers to be able to get through the first three, four weeks and come away with a winning record. I mean, we'll see about the Vikings. They're always going to be a tough test. They should beat the Jets. Falcons, I know they've got a new head coach, maybe a new quarterback too, starting that game. Buccaneers are going to be a tough test too, but maybe 2-2, 3-1 up until that Bears game. Yeah, I think that's the goal in mind, is to have Micah back for that Bears game.
1: Either the Bears, or I'd say his personal goal is probably the Cowboys.
0: The week after that, too. For sure. If we get past Halloween and we don't have Micah, what do the Packers look like? Because you got the Lions after that Cowboys game, too. And the Panthers were a playoff team last year. Maybe they're on the upswing. But if we get past that and there's still no Micah, are they at a winning record? Debatable. I'd probably say maybe not, or right at 500. There's so much uncertainty surrounding that group, the trickle down effect of the pass rushing group to the cornerback group. I don't know. Micah is the straw that stirs the drink so much on that defense that his absence affects so many different things. And honestly, too, I think if you're Jonathan Gannon, maybe you have two different styles of defense. One without Micah the first few weeks, and then when he does come back, I mean, you're able to do so many different things with Micah, whether he's rushing up from the end, up the middle, whatever. And the effect that he has on other players on that defensive side, too, it's like you're going to have two different styles of defense for this season. So
1: I would just love to see some stunts and twists with Micah. He is such a mm-hmm. such a like physical like specimen, like, and he's so fast. I would love to see more done with him.
0: Did you hear what him and Myles Garrett were chatting last week on a pod? And Micah thinks he's going to break the sack record in 2 years.
1: Micah thinks he, like, himself?
0: Yep.
1: I'd love to see it.
0: I'd
1: love to see it.
0: Thinks he's going to break Myles Garrett's sack record. Obviously not this year, because he's going to be starting off on the pup list, but he was calling a shot, essentially.
1: He'll do it this year. Give him his 13 games and he'll do it.
0: Let me see if I can find some of the quotes from him. Here we go. So, let me close that down. Parsons acknowledged Garrett's record stands for now, but predicted it won't last, saying it'll take him roughly 2 years to break 23 sacks compared to the 25 years it took for the previous record to be topped. Parsons admitted that since he'll miss some time to start the 26 season while he recovers from his ACL injury, Garrett will, quote, get a little cushion off that. He also pointed out he'll get something of a head start given the time he's expected to miss the 26 season. Garrett wasn't interested in giving up any ground anytime soon, saying, take your time. I'm going to go ahead and break it again. But Parsons kind of also was talking about how, you know, he's kind of, you know, a different edge rusher, pass. I mean, he is smaller compared to Micah Parsons, or excuse me, to Myles Garrett. He is a smaller guy, probably better suited for a 3-4 than a 4-3 end like Myles Garrett is. So, but yeah, would love, I mean, Jeff Hafley kind of called that too last year when he was still with the Packers, that Micah was probably going to break the sack record. So we'll see. As long as that means wins, then go for it, break the record, but make sure it's leads to wins too. So is Micah the most important Packer, or is it still Jordan Love? What do you think?
1: Most important
0: to the overall success of this year.
1: With Malik Willis gone, as much as I like Tyrod Taylor and believe in him, I think Jordan Love is. If we still had Malik Willis, my answer would probably be Parsons.
0: Mm. Yeah.
1: Because Willis showed that he could get it done. But if Love goes down again, I don't know if Tyrod Taylor at his age can get it done. Mm-hmm. So I would say right now, Jordan Love.
0: Mm-hmm. All right. Let's take a quick break as we wrap up the second hour, and we'll get into this, get into halftime here. But we'll be back in just a couple minutes.

0: Got a take on today's topics but can't call in? Then hit us up on Facebook, Twitter, or the text line and let your fingers do the talking.
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0: 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So keep this number in your cellular phone device, 715-835-9523. We got about 9 minutes left until the top of the hour. The Hall of Famer G-Man chiming in. G-Man saying, DK, Brewers are on fire, and the Brewers will sweep the Mets this next series. The Miz will get the W tonight. Yes, sir, go Brewers. Carl from Colfax saying, I'm most interested in the Packers' offensive line improvement. They were not good last year, and they are key to a deep playoff run this year. Also, you've got a couple of chats on here. Tyler says, cornerback is the main one for me in offensive line. I think with everyone healthy, they might have the best D-line in the league. Running back is a bit of a concern as well, as Jacob's unknown. Paul says, what does the future look like now that we have two starting shortstops when we have Jesus Mate in the queue? Well, we don't have to figure that out for anytime soon, right? I mean, Jesus Mate right now in Double A. We'll see if there's a position change for one like Cooper Pratt or Jesus or something. But I don't think they don't have to decide that right now at this point in time, right? I mean, that's something they don't have to figure out, and they can get to that point when they get to that point. But I don't think they're in any rush to make that decision here. So, I mean, I know they signed Cooper Pratt to that extension, but that doesn't necessarily mean that, you know, they're going to hold on to him either, right? I mean, that could be a potential piece moved or whatnot, but also maybe a position change for one of those guys. Joey Ortiz seems to do pretty well playing either third or short, so we'll see. But we don't have to decide that right now, right? Maybe next year we'll see that, but I don't think there's going to be any rush for those. So, but I think Jesus Mate is an untouchable. Wouldn't you agree? I mean, these don't include him on. I don't even care if it's for Scooble. Don't trade Jesus Mate.
1: Second number one prospect in what, 5 years for the Brewers, and the first unanimous number one. Yeah. He is untouchable.
0: Yep.
1: I think if you do shift one, I mean, again, he's 19. You don't have to rush it. But I think if they do try to shift one, it might be Mate, mm-hmm. because Pratt probably has a better glove. You want to keep your best glove at shortstop, but yeah, he is untouchable.
0: And Mate, I mean, he clocked, what, over 100 miles an hour on one throw? He could probably play the hot corner if that is an option, because you know he can get the ball over there too.
1: Yeah.
0: So, but yeah, he definitely has the arm strength if they decide to move that.
1: His arm is rated at a 60 for his scouting grade. So yeah, he has the arm to play third. To play third. Mm-hmm. Fielding 55. So yeah, I feel like that'd be perfect.
0: Right. Yeah. And he's a little bit bigger of a guy too. I mean, you know, I know Cooper Pratt's tall and lanky, but I mean, you're talking about a guy who's 6'1 and 220. I mean, that's bigger than what those numbers. You watch him, you don't think he's that big, but yeah, he's kind of.
1: Again, at age 19. Mm-hmm. Andy Bat switch. Which I am excited for.
0: Yes. Yep. Definitely. All right. Brewers-wise, again tonight, the Jacob Mizorowski will be on the mound, taking on former teammates Freddy Peralta tonight. 6:40 first pitch. Coverage will begin 35 minutes prior on the radio dials of 105.1 FM and 790 AM. Looking at Mizorowski, what's maybe something? Do you have any concern about Mizorowski since he was kind of shut down before the All-Star break? They talked about fatigue, you know, didn't pitch in the All-Star game, obviously. Any concern about that? Anything you're going to be watching for Mizorowski tonight? Or do you think, you know what, rest is just going to do him just fine?
1: I am a little bit concerned. always when, you know, he's facing fatigue and with how hard he throws. But I mean, he's a professional. I think he'll be okay. But I will be watching definitely his velocity and how he looks out there.
0: Mm-hmm. Velocity, maybe control a little bit too, to see how that kind of pans out. I'm hoping that long break kind of rejuvenated and refreshed him. And I think that's going to be a challenge for the Brewers in these final 63 games is how do you make sure that you're not in that situation when you get to the postseason where he is a little fatigued? Do you go with a six-man rotation? Do you space out these starts a little bit more for some of these starters? And how is that all kind of factor in here too right now? Because with Lance McCullers Jr. in the bullpen, Mizrowski's kind of the veteran of the starting group, starting rotation. It's Miz, it's Harrison whenever he does come back, Logan Anderson, Robert Gasser. Actually, Robert Gasser's been there a little bit longer if you go back a couple of years, but, you know, Miz is the guy right now. And Brandon Sproat and Shane Drouin. So it's a lot of youngsters. And maybe for a lot of those youngsters too, it's the most they've pitched maybe in a very, very long time. I know that was the talk for Miz last year was, you know, his innings and his pitch counts because it was the most that he was going to have. So I haven't really heard a whole lot about that with pitch count and innings for Miz this year. I mean, this is the first we've kind of heard a little bit with fatigue, but maybe just being a little bit more cautious in this approach with him. But you have to, because knock on wood, if something happens to the Miz where he's like done for the year, season's done. I don't think I'm being over dramatic. It's they might still make the postseason, but I think any shot of a postseason run, unless they trade for Skubal, is probably out the window. So he's incredibly valuable.
1: Anytime he goes out there, I mean, it's almost a guaranteed win at this point. So,
0: mm-hmm. And That's what you want from an ace, right? The one when he's out there is all right. You 9 times out of 10, you're feeling like you're going to get that W. So. And maybe the path to his Cy Young season will pick back up here tonight, too. So it's so crazy to see he's got 167 strikeouts already this season. We were just talking about Freddie, how, you know, his benchmark the last 3 years was 200. Miz might have that in, like, what, 3 games?
1: Yeah.
0: Already eclipsed that?
1: Yeah. I mean, every time he's on the screen, they show Brewers pitchers with 8-plus strikeouts or something in a single season or 10-plus, and he's almost at the top of that, and he's played a year and a half.
0: Yeah.
1: Pretty much, basically a full year because he got a late start last year.
0: Isn't it a scary thing, too, is because of his inexperience, he might get better and better?
1: Yeah.
0: Right? I mean, I don't think that's that far off. More, he's only 24. Yeah, 24. And if he gets better, that is scary.
1: And I've seen some people freaking out that apparently a report came out that they haven't had extension talks with him, but he's under contract for 6 years. Also, Not to mention, I think before he was added to the 40-man, they did offer him an extension. I think I saw a report, and he turned it down.
0: And I think that's smart from Mizorowski's standpoint. You know, is it a risk for him? Yes, it's a risk not to have that security. But he also probably doesn't, his representation doesn't want to, you know, dude, you're going to make a ton of money when you hit free agency. Don't really take this deal until it's similar to Paul Skeens, right? I mean, it's exactly like Paul Skeens' situation. So, all right, Shot Clock is going to cut us off. Thanks, Justin, for hanging out with us every Monday morning. So, prediction, Brewers, how many wins in this series against the Mets?
1: I'll say they go for the sweep again.
0: Nice.
1: I would love to see it.
0: It'd be awesome to begin the second half with a sweep. Sweet. All right. Second half coming up. Speaking of second half, we got some news updates, and we'll be back here in just a couple minutes to kick off the third hour. We'll be back in just a skosh.

0: 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From the 715 Newsroom, it's your news done differently with Morgan McCarthy.
1: Well, good morning. Here's what we're learning today. Coming out of our weekend and into a new week, updates from a story you may have been following over the weekend. Authorities say a man fleeing police died early Saturday morning in the Chippewa River. Eau Claire police responded. It was about 2:30. There were reports of a fight on Galloway Street downtown. A man who had fled that scene was later found standing in the river, but rather than complying with officers' calls to come back to shore, he went further out into the water, began to struggle in the river. His body was later recovered. You can find details in a press release online, 715newsroom.com. Well, the air quality alert issues that we were having last week stretching into the beginning of this week. As the air quality alert remains in place for the state, the DNR issued a statewide air quality alert last week, and it's scheduled to end at noon today. It's been extended multiple times, and that's because of smoke traveling from Canadian and Minnesota wildfires. And on the Wisconsin political stage, David Crowley, what do you have to say? Something like this? Milwaukee County Executive David Crowley is back in the race for Wisconsin governor and getting a major endorsement, with Governor Tony Evers throwing his support behind Crowley. This was after his decision to throw that hat back in the ring and re-enter the race on Saturday. And that follows Lieutenant Governor Sarah Rodriguez calling off her campaign. She stepped away from that, citing financial issues. Meanwhile, there were candidates for governor that were laying out plans for child care, specifically talking about that in the capital city yesterday during a nonpartisan forum that was held. Tom Tiffany on the Republican side of the ticket was not there, but we can expect more of the political action to amp up closer to August 11th, which is primary day here in the Badger State. And have you perfected your grilling skills this summer? About put another shrimp on the barbie. Okay, fine. That was a bad impersonation. We'll let the expert handle it.
2: Good day, mate. Let's put another shrimp on the barbie.
1: Or should we move over and do something sweeter?
3: According to Talker Research, the average American will attend 5 barbecues and throw 4 between the 4th of July and Labor Day. And that can get pretty spendy. But according to Food and Wine magazine, we're ditching the steaks and grilling up dessert for a crowd. They say everything is going on the grill, from the old standby s'mores, but also grilled fruit and cast iron cobbler, growing in backyard popularity. I'm Bree Tennis.
1: You know, Casper talks about his basketball glory days all the time and then his golf standout performance. But what he doesn't tell you is that he got in the ring a couple times for boxing. He swears he was just as good as Rocky. But in actuality, it wasn't that dramatic. In fact, his fight name was
3: Cast Iron Cobbler.
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5: Intervals of clouds and sunshine take us through our Monday, with a few showers and thunderstorms not being ruled out this afternoon. A couple of storms could be on the strong to severe side, main hazards, large hail, gusty winds, and heavy rainfall. We'll have breezy winds, high temperatures close to 90 degrees. Tonight, mostly clear, breezy down to 67, and then for tomorrow, a mix of sun and clouds, breezy up to 79. On 13 First Alert, meteorologist Derek Dahlman.
0: Whether it's a kickoff under the lights or a sunrise on the water, Wisconsin lives for the moment. 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

All right, here we go. Halftime is over with, and we are on to the third hour. Third hour already on this Monday morning. Don't forget to hit me up with your VFW Post 305 best and worst of the weekend. Best and worst of the weekend. Hit us up. All right, hit me up, 715-830-1912. I'll probably throw a couple in for best and worst. Best, I got a couple for best and one worst. Best, Brewer sweeping, and then highlighted by that Contreras walk-off home run. That was sweet. That was sweet. I'm going to go with the Express, too. The Eau Claire Express. Good weekend for them, winning 2 against Rochester. And now in first place, second half first place. By 1.5, they got Waterloo now for 4 games. It'll be a long road stretch here for the Express. So they're going to be in Waterloo for the next 3 days. Doubleheader today, off day Thursday, and then Wausau, and then Thunder Bay. They'll be back at Carson Park next Tuesday for 4 days in a row. Man, the regular season's starting to wrap up here too. So after this long stretch of road games, and when they return to Carson Park next Tuesday, they'll just have, it looks like, 2 more road games, and then it's all Carson Park. So hopefully that means they can take that, use that to their advantage, and get the second half championship in advance of the postseason. But the Express are playing some really, really good baseball right now. So that's best. Best. Hudson played on a ball team this weekend, 1 day tournament, Stratford. They came away with the championship, so I got to throw that one in there too. Worst, I'm going to go with Brandon Woodruff. Brandon Woodruff addressed his injury on Saturday, the day of his bobblehead day. He is going to undergo surgery again for that same shoulder, that capsule injury. And he said he's not having a funeral. He said, you know, the announcement seemed, quote, the announcement seemed like I was having a funeral or like I was going to announce retirement or something, and that's not it at all. I've just got to have surgery. It's unfortunate for me personally. I've got to go ahead and attack this rehab with a goal in mind of pitching again. He said, the good news is I know exactly what this rehab entails. It's such an unknown. He has the goal that he wants to pitch again, and I don't doubt that 100%. I mean, he's an athlete. He's a pro athlete. He's a competitor. That is always the goal. You always want to, and especially you don't want to, and I don't think any athlete wants to end their career because of an injury. I don't think anybody wants to go out that way. And Woodruff, who's only 33 right now, probably feels like he's got a few more years left. And why wouldn't he think that? I mean, some people are probably rolling their eyes like, well, it's because he's been injured a lot. He's probably looking at it just from his age standpoint. Like, hey, I got some left in the tank here. Let's go. On the other hand, I don't think we'll see him pitch again for the Brewers. And I don't see the Brewers doing what they did last time, giving him a 2-year contract, signing him up for 2 years, and letting him rehab throughout the whole year, that first year, and then with the idea of coming back in the second year of that contract. And he came back later dealing with some other injuries. And I know the talk is potentially coming back in 2027, maybe in the back end of 2027. I don't know. I got doubts. I hope, though, he silences me. I hope he silences the rest of us who doubt him. I hope he goes out there and he's able to come back and he's able to pitch at a high level, whether it's for the Brewers or for another team. You root for that guy. You root for him, unless he's going up against the Brewers and dominating, right? Pat Murphy, though, said, quote, if you watch my reaction out there, I kind of knew it was bad.
then it settled into my mind that in my experience coming here in 2016, this is a Brewers icon. His presence, everything about him, when he steps on that hill, you think about his last 7-8 starts, rocking 89 to 92 miles per hour with the exact same demeanor, and the hitters reacted like it was 98. Losing him is hard to stomach for our team, not just from a competitive standpoint, but the person. He said that I'm not happy about needing surgery, but you know, it's a beautiful thing where this all came at a time for me when my third child just came. We had an all-star break and had time to really sit down and think about this. But yeah, I'm not having a funeral or anything. So I guess we'll wait and see. We'll wait and see what the future holds for Brandon Woodruff. And I know a lot of people are saying he'd make a great coach, keep him in the organization to be a coach. But I think that's obviously not in the discussions at this point. Wants to see if he can make his return, make his recovery, get back at it. And he might go with a route with that we see a lot of veterans do, kind of towards the, you know, when they make a comeback or they've been out for a while, they do those tryouts. They invite a bunch of scouts or front office peeps. He throws for them. And if teams like it, they'll submit, you know, contract offers, negotiations. Wouldn't be surprised if that's kind of the route for Brandon Woodruff whenever he gets to that point. It might be late next year. Might not be until 2028. Who the heck knows at this point? But yeah, he goes in it with a little bit more experience, knowing what's in front of him. But next time we chat with Dr. Crow, you can bet your bottom dollar that this is going to be a main topic of conversation. So Brewers, though, tonight, kind of an informal poll question. Would you like to see Freddie Peralta back with the Brewers? Wide, wide majority of you saying yes. Wide majority of you saying yes. I mean, probably like 95% of you. So this comes on the heels of a report from over the weekend that the Brewers potentially had a top choice or a top target, or Freddie Peralta is a top target for the Brewers. This comes from, Hector Gomez said that the Brewers have emerged as the top suitor for Freddie Peralta. Braves and Rays have also shown a lot of interest in him as well. Now, this could come, maybe this is gamesmanship. Maybe this is just, we've seen this, we've heard about this before time and time again. You throw a team out there, you mention a team is interested in this person and trading for this person to maybe draw the price up. So maybe it's somebody from the Mets, or maybe this is something that is thrown out there from the Mets saying, hey, Brewers are interested in this guy. Can you, or we're going to say the Brewers are interested in this guy. Can you throw that out there and maybe draw the price up a little bit? Because let's face it, Freddie Peralta is not going to get the same in return what the Mets gave up for him in Brandon Sproat, Jet Williams. Mets are not going to get anything close to that in return. So that's not happening. But if they throw out a team that's potentially interested in him, a contending team, even though if they're not, it may draw the price up just a little bit more. You try to look for these different advantages. You try to look for these different ways to boost up the price. Because Peralta's stock is pretty low right now. And you throw in a team like the Brewers as possibly interested in Freddie Peralta, like going back to the Brewers. I mean, it's the perfect way to try to draw up the price tag on Freddie Peralta. It's the perfect scenario. Oh, man, the team that he had so much success with, we know he's having a down year this year, but you know it. If he goes there, he's probably going to turn this thing around. And if you are the Braves and the Rays and you want some starters, you're like, oh, crap. Okay, let's maybe offer another prospect or something. I don't know. Little gamesmanship. Maybe that's games. Or maybe the Brewers are legit interested. Would it surprise you if the Brewers were legit interested? I don't think so. You're going to get them cheaper. You're going to get them cheaper in terms of what you would have to give up. You're not going to have to trade nowhere near
Like, they're not just going to say, okay, we'll give you Brat back, Brandon Sproat, and Jet Williams for Freddie Peralta. No. That ain't happening. You're not going to have to give up as much as the Mets did for Freddie. Unless there's a stupid team out there that's willing to do that. Brewers are not going to do that. Contract-wise, I mean, you might be paying him less than $4 million left on his deal. It's prorated for his final year, which was just $8 million this year. You prorate that. So you're talking a couple million dollars? Bring in Freddie. He gives you 4 or 5 innings. I'd be curious to see him back with Chris Hook, with the pitching coaching, or with the coaching staff of the pitching group, but also back with Contreras. I think that's such an underrated part for a lot of these pitchers, is the catcher they work with. And you go back to a few weeks ago, where it was Freddie started to call his pitches for the first time, his own pitches for the first time in his career. I think if he gets to throw with Contreras again behind the dish, he's going to have the confidence in there. He's going to have the confidence. He's going to be maybe a little bit more relaxed. Pressure is going to be off his shoulders a bit. He's going to come in and maybe be a back-end starter. He's not going to come in saying, I got to be the number one guy. That's miss. Harrison's going to be number two when he's healthy and back. So if it costs maybe a double-A prospect or a back-end triple-A prospect, I'd be open to it. I think it's good insurance. You're familiar with him. It would the locker room, you know, the clubhouse. Oh gosh, you know, they would welcome him back. And I think that clubhouse would be ecstatic. They would be so pumped, and that might just reinvigorate Freddie Peralta too. Why not try to cash in on that? Get a little extra boost with that. Why not? Playoff experience too? Heck yeah. I'm all for it. All right, let's talk some more Brewers. We got to take a quick break though. We'll be back after these few words.

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All right, let's talk some more Brewers as we get set for tonight's matchup, game one between the Brewers and the Mets. Jacob Mizorowski versus Ferretti Peralta tonight. Mizorowski first start since being, supposed to start the Sunday before the All-Star break, got scratched due to some arm fatigue. So Brewers electing to keep him fresh. So we haven't seen him since July 7th in a start against the Cardinals, where he went 7 innings, 3 hits, 3 earned runs, a couple of homers, did strike out 11. Before that, got charged with the loss, going 5 innings, giving up just 1 earned run, was that controversial error call, 10 Ks there too. So I'll be curious to see how Miz looks. All right, they shut him down here for nearly... well, at least a couple weeks here, 13 days? Yeah, so a couple weeks. Does he look refreshed, revived? Does he look, or is there still maybe some glimpses of a little fatigue? I don't know if we'll be able to tell that from tonight's game, but, Mizorowski, we talk about key Brewers players in this quote-unquote second half of this season. I mean, Mizorowski is at the top if he isn't already. I mean, if he's not number one, he's right there at the top. This Brewers team will go as far as Jacob Mizorowski takes him every 5-6 days, whenever his spot in that rotation is at. So the Brewers, definitely one of the biggest things they've got to keep in mind as they wrap up this regular season, 63 more games to go. How do we keep Jacob Mizorowski fresh so he's not fatigued when we get to playoff games? How do we keep Jacob Mizorowski fresh so he's not fatigued when we get to playoff games? Yet,

double-digit lead in their division. So, but it's definitely going to be something to kind of watch how the Brewers manage Mizorowski's workload, manage his innings. You know, when you look at Mizorowski so far this season, and you look at his games. I mean, he's gone 7 innings, 6 innings, 9 innings. I mean, let's just go run through it. 7 innings, 5 innings, 6, 6, 9, 7, 7, 7, 6, 7, 6, 5 1/3, 6, 5, 5 1/3, 5 1/3, 6, 5. That's going all the way back. So went from most recent to the beginning of the season. Do they kind of like, okay, do they do pitch count with Mizorowski? Do you try to throw that in there to try to keep him as fresh as possible for hopefully a long postseason run, that you're not concerned about fatigue, that you're not concerned about overusage when you get to these playoff games in October? Do they go pitch count where, or maybe an innings restriction? Or like, okay, we're not going to throw you past 6, or we're not going to throw you past 80 pitch. I'm just throwing out random numbers. That's what I'm kind of curious to see, how they manage Jacob Mizorowski in these final 63 games. So if he play, if he goes every 5, 6 days on this rotation, it's, oh gosh, maybe 10 more starts for Mizorowski, right? 63, maybe 10. That's going to be key. A big key to the overall success and getting into that postseason playing really well for the Brewers. But going back to this weekend, a fantastic weekend for the Brewers. I mean, you go back to Friday, Brandon and I, when we made our picks, we both picked the Marlins because it just set up for pitching. But shout out to Brandon. He also made the point. We kind of said the same thing for the Brewers when it was going up against the Cubs, but then the Cubs go out there and win that series. Brewers, though, taking the sweep against arguably the three best starters for the Marlins, a Marlins team that's competing for a playoff spot. They're not a bad team. They're not like the Marlins that maybe we've come accustomed to over the years. It's a good Marlins team. It's a solid Marlins team. And the fact that the Brewers were able to get the brooms out, and I think it's a lot of it starts with what they got from their pitchers. You go back to Friday night, Logan Henderson. Saturday with Brandon, or Shane Drone, excuse me. And then yesterday with Robert Gasser. Gasser with a great bounce back performance. Last time we saw him, it was not good against Pittsburgh. And he bounced back nicely. 5 innings, 3 hits. The solo shot, 5 Ks, no walks. We need more of that version of Robert Gasser going forward. So to see those starting pitchers, and even, you know, most of the bullpen too. Shane Drone going 6 innings. That one inning, that the second inning, giving up those 3 earned runs. Bounces back. Ends up finishing with 9 Ks, 9 strikeouts. Craig Yoho slipped up a little bit on Saturday after picking up his first career win going back to Friday night. But Trevor Megill comes in and shuts it down. We mentioned Logan Henderson, 5 innings, 3 hits, 1 earned run, 4 Ks. You look at these starters that we saw from the Brewers this past weekend. So Henderson doesn't issue a single walk, no freebies. Then you go to Saturday's game. Shane Drouin, 6 innings, 1 freebie, 1 walk. Robert Gasser, no walks. No freebies. The command, the control from those starters, awesome. And then you had the Brewers, what, 7 stolen bases on Saturday's game? Being aggressive on the base pass? That was Brewers baseball in a nutshell, wasn't it? I think, as a team, they had 7 walks, too. Joey Ortiz took a couple walks. Yelich at the top, Chirio at the top, or batting in the second spot, took a couple of walks, too.

getting guys on, moving across. Garrett Mitchell, though, man, I know we've talked a lot about him recently, but this man just continues to produce. And you can't take him out of the lineup. Now, it's going to be easier where you can have your outfield with Cheerio, Mitchell, and Lara in right now, because Sal Frelick, unfortunately, is on the injured list, dealing with a shoulder injury, popped up Friday's game on a throw, something that he's been dealing with. But, again, my guy, Sal, I don't like seeing that. And hopefully it's nothing too serious. Hopefully when he bounces back, that he can bounce back and play at a high level. But man, Garrett Mitchell, for a guy that we had question marks heading into this season, we put a lot of expectations on that guy last year to come in and fill in the offensive hole that was going to be left by Willy Adames. Well, and injuries derailed that. A little bit of a slower start for Garrett Mitchell this year. Dude has been humming as of late. I mean, you look at his last 95 at-bats, 337. He's slugging 558. I know he went hitless yesterday, but three hits on Saturday. Couple more on Sunday. Defensive plays, too. I mean, the walk-offs. Dude is playing some really good baseball. And yeah, in those games too, a couple strikeouts. That's what you're going to get with Garrett Mitchell. You're going to get the good, which is right now what we're seeing from an offensive side of things, but you're going to get some strikeouts with him too. But overall, this season, he's hitting 280 with an OPS of an 827. If you were told at the beginning of the year, Garrett Mitchell, towards the end of July, is hitting 280 with an 827 OPS, would you take that? Yes. And twice on Sundays. And he's played, I mean, you know, the most games that he has played in his career, 89 games up at, to this point. Yeah, you take that. 100% you take that. This is a guy that came in with a lot of fanfare, a lot of, not just from Brewers fans of the Brewers, but remember a couple of years ago when, you know, MLB did those top 10 shredder countdowns of the top players at these positions. Garrett Mitchell came in as a top 10 center fielder before he really, you know, that was going into the top 25 season. It was like, oh, okay, he's coming off of 69 games in 2024. Yeah, he had 8 home runs and there was some optimism. He hit 255 and you're like, already a top 10 center fielder. Now he's playing at an incredibly high level. Can't take him on that lineup. And it's been a nice boost for this offense, too. When you have a little bit of the struggles with Yelly, and I know Cheerio went into that All-Star break, not hitting the greatest either. So good to see Garrett Mitchell play, continuing to play at a high level, because he was playing really well heading into that All-Star break, too. All right, we got to take a quick break. Back with plenty more, though, coming up after these few words.

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So Monday is also our MM Chat GPT. Monday morning Chat GPT. Like our Monday morning quarterback, but we ask artificial intelligence, AI. So I just threw out there, hey, if you are the Brewers, do you trade for Freddie Peralta? And it said, my opinion, yes, but only if the Mets asking price is reasonable. Brewers are 62-37, already have one of baseball's best pitching staffs, but the rotation has taken some hits, including Brandon Woodruff being done. They also added Lance McCullers Jr., so I wouldn't view Peralta as a necessity. But why I like this idea. He knows Milwaukee and the organization. His ceiling is very high. He had a 2.70 ERA with 204 strikeouts at 25, though his 26th season with the Mets has been a step down. He gives the Brewers another legitimate playoff starter. The Mets could be motivated to move him. The biggest question, though, is price. Milwaukee already traded Peralta to New York in January for Jet Williams and Brandon Sproat. I would not give up another premium prospect package to bring him back 6 months later. If the Mets want a top prospect, I'd pass. My ideal deal would be something like a good but not elite prospect package with the Mets eating some salary. If that price exists, I say bring Freddie home. If the Mets want to recoup the full value of the pitcher they thought they were acquiring in January, I'd look elsewhere. Bottom line, I'd do it at the right price, but I wouldn't overpay for nostalgia, which I think a lot of, from all of you that have chimed in, not everybody, but I'd say about 95% of you who chimed in would agree with that because, yeah, you're interested, Freddie. So I followed up. I said, okay, what would be the prospect? Who's the prospect on the Brewers that you'd be comfortable in giving up for Freddie Peralta? And our Monday morning chat GPT said, if we're talking about a realistic buy low offer, my first call would be Brock Wilken. Brewers just traded for Peralta in January, giving up Jet Williams and Brandon Sproat, both top 100 type prospects at the time, so I don't think Milwaukee can reasonably expect to get Freddie back for a fringe prospect. My offer, Brock Wilken plus a lower level prospect. If the Mets demand something like Brock Wilken plus another legitimate top 10 Brewers prospect, I would walk away. Peralta is good enough to help Milwaukee, but he's also a free agent after this season, and the Mets would be trying to recover value from a trade that hasn't worked out as hoped. My dream scenario, Brock Wilken straight up for Freddie Peralta. The Mets might say no, but that's the offer I would start with. Huh. All right, then. Brock Wilken. Is there, all you diehard Brewers fans out there, is there a name, a prospect? Let's just have fun with this. Play general manager this morning, okay? Play a little fantasy baseball. What would you offer if you are in favor of Peralta coming back to Milwaukee, which there's some reports out there suggesting? What would you offer? Make it realistic, too. And what would be your max? Because I would imagine it's got to be prospects. So let's look at some of the Brewers' prospects. Just have a little fun with this exercise here. Okay? It's not Jesus. It's not Luis Peña. It's not Cooper Pratt. It's not Luis Lara. It's not going to be Jet Williams. I don't think that'll be Jet Williams. It's not going to be Andrew Fisher. It's not going to be Jefferson Quiro. And the thing is, too, I think you got to factor this in. David Stearns knows a lot of these guys. He probably was involved with acquiring or getting a lot of these guys, right? So Brock Wilken right now is 19th on their list, prospect list.
Or do you go Coleman Crowe? Anybody? Anybody? Tyler, I don't know if Tyler Black would be an option. Would they be interested in a little Tyler Black? Give me a name that you'd be, and you got to know the person. Just don't Google the list and say, "Oh, I don't know who, this guy is." So just throw him on there. Would you maybe make it simpler too? Would you include a top 30 prospect? You probably have to include a top 30 prospect, but not a top 10 prospect. And given where the Brewers, some of their guys, I probably wouldn't even have top 15 prospects. Yeah, I'd be looking at, okay, if Brock Wilkins the guy, you kind of start there, maybe 19, 20th range for a short-term rental. I'd be curious to see, okay, after this season, what's Freddie going to get? Especially with the uncertainty surrounding Major League Baseball's, you know, upcoming CBA, potential work stoppage, and all that fun stuff that we have to look forward to in the offseason for baseball. Because I think Freddie's losing a lot of money right now. He's losing a ton of money with the production that he's been putting out there this year. It stinks for him, right? It stinks for him. But this looks like another win by Matt Arnold. With that trade, another win. Tip of the cap. All right, we got to take our final break for this hour as we start to wrap up the third hour and get the fourth hour going here. We got Justice Cleveland's going to be joining us, by the way, in the fourth hour. We'll do some local sports roundup brought to you by Carpet City Flooring Center with him. I'm glad Justice is coming in here too because he had the open. But had some drama with DeChambeau and the whole weeds and ball movement, all that stuff. I'm sure you're all very familiar with it. So definitely want to hit that up with Justice. But World Cup too, if you spent all World Cup watching these, what were your general thoughts? Did you like it? Did you think it was a good tournament? Game yesterday goes into extra minutes. Spain picks up the W. So what were your thoughts on the World Cup? You can share it with the rest of the class here too. All right, let's take our final break and we'll be back here in just a few minutes to wrap up the third hour. We'll be back in just a skosh.

0: Got a take on today's topic but can't call in? Then hit us up on Facebook, Twitter, or the text line and let your fingers do the talking.
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Can't have it. Allergies, man. How about potato chips? You got Funyuns. You've got the Ruffles all on sale this week going on at Hy-Vee here, too. 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That's why you need to be following their Facebook page so you don't miss out on it. And keep this on the docket for coming up this Saturday, July 25th from 10 a.m. to 1 p.m., party in the parking lots, summer excitement for the whole family to enjoy. Celebrate the season with festive vibes and kid-friendly activities. So that's, again, coming up this Saturday, 10 a.m. to 1 p.m., Hy-Vee parking lot for their kids club party in the parking lot. All right, we only got a few minutes left until the top of the hour. So we'll get back to some more baseball talk as we get set for this series with the Mets coming up. By the way, happy anniversary. 5 years ago today. Is it just me, or does it feel like this has been longer than five years? But 5 years ago today, Bucks captured their championship. Man, only five. Seems like it 10 years ago at this point in time. I don't know why it seems like it's been longer than 5 years ago, but man, it sure seems like it. And yeah, July, because the whole COVID thing, you know, season got pushed back and, oh, but yeah, I still remember watching that game. Giannis dropping 50. Had a little victory scotch that night after the game. I know some of you were in the district, the Deer District. Remember you guys talking about that afterwards, but man, 5 years ago today when the Bucks captured their championship with Giannis and Middleton and Mike Boonholzer and Drew Holiday and PJ Tucker and Brooke Lopez, Pat Connaughton, all those names no longer with the Bucks. How things quickly change. They change so quick in the NBA. Or they just changed that quick, too, in the sports world. But, man, 5 years ago. Dang. So, all right. We'll talk some more. Well, we'll get back to more baseball talk coming up in the next hour. But I saw that post out there. I was like, dang, it's already 5 years ago. Brewers getting set for their series against the Mets. You can continue to send us your thoughts. Would you trade for Peralta? Looking on the Shoe Doctor's bullpen line. Yeah, again, like I said, majority, a wide majority. It's not even close. Like, if this was an election, we'd already be calling it. All right? We'd already be throwing that out there. But it's not even close. But if you got a different take or you want to add more to the yeses and the reasons why, hey, please feel free to send them on over. Okay? But would you, if you're the Brewers, inquire, seriously consider adding Freddie Peralta back on the team? According to some reports out there, it's a possibility. Maybe it's just straight up Mets are trying to bump up the price on Freddie Peralta by throwing a team like the Brewers into it. I mean, that would make sense, right? Hey, we're going to say the Brewers are interested. So all you other teams who are lowballing us, Brewers are interested. He's really good with the Brewers. So if you don't want that to happen, you don't want to miss out on him, you're going to have to pay a little bit more. It makes complete sense if that
is the direction they're going. Not saying it's not true that the Brewers aren't interested, but I also say, but I also wouldn't be surprised if this is a major thing that's kind of pushing this narrative out there. I mean, it makes complete sense. The Brewers are a good team to throw in there as a rumored candidate for Freddie Peralta. Hey, he'd go back to a franchise that he's comfortable with, that he already knows. He's probably going to put up better numbers. I mean, that's the narrative they'd probably throw out there. We don't know. So maybe that would make teams like the Braves or the Rays or Dodgers or Cubs a little bit more antsy to pull the trigger in to try to get that trade done. Guess we'll see in the next couple weeks here. Just a couple weeks away, baby. So, all right, shot clock's going to cut us off. So we got some news updates, and then we'll kick off the final hour on this Monday morning. Getting back to some baseball talk. We got some local sports roundup. Lots of baseball from our local sports roundup perspective, whether it's CRBL or Legion or the hot Eau Claire Express. Justice will help us break it all down. We'll be back in just a couple minutes to kick off this final hour.

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1: Well, good morning. Here's what we're learning today. Coming out of our weekend and into a new week, updates from a story you may have been following over the weekend. Authorities say a man fleeing police died early Saturday morning in the Chippewa River. Eau Claire police responded it was about 2:30. There were reports of a fight on Galloway Street downtown. A man who had fled that scene was later found standing in the river, but rather than complying with officers' calls to come back to shore, he went further out into the water, began to struggle in the river. His body was later recovered. You can find details in a press release online, 715newsroom.com. Well, the air quality alert issues that we were having last week stretching into the beginning of this week. As the air quality alert remains in place for the state, the DNR issued a statewide air quality alert last week, and it's scheduled to end at noon today. It's been extended multiple times, and that's because of smoke traveling from Canadian and Minnesota wildfires. And on the Wisconsin political stage, hey, David Crowley, what do you have to say? Something like this? County Executive David Crowley is back in the race for Wisconsin governor and getting a major endorsement, with Governor Tony Evers throwing his support behind Crowley. This was after his decision to throw that hat back in the ring and re-enter the race on Saturday. And that follows Lieutenant Governor Sarah Rodriguez calling off her campaign. She stepped away from that, citing financial issues. Meanwhile, there were candidates for governor that were laying out plans for child care, specifically talking about that in the capital city yesterday during a nonpartisan forum that was held. Tom Tiffany on the Republican side of the ticket was not there, but we can expect more of the political action to amp up closer to August 11th, which is primary day here in the Badger State. And have you perfected your grilling skills this summer? About put another shrimp on the barbie. Okay, fine. That was a bad impersonation. We'll let the expert handle it.
2: Good day, mate. Let's put another shrimp on the barbie.
1: Or should we move over and do something sweeter?
3: According to Talker Research, the average American will attend 5 barbecues and throw 4 between the 4th of July and Labor Day. And that can get pretty spendy. But according to Food and Wine magazine, we're ditching the steaks and grilling up dessert for a crowd. They say everything is going on the grill, from the old standby s'mores, but also grilled fruit and cast iron cobbler, growing in backyard popularity. I'm Bree Tennis.
1: And you know, Casper talks about his basketball glory days all the time and then his golf standout performance. But what he doesn't tell you is that he got in the ring a couple times for boxing. He swears he was just as good as Rocky. But in actuality, it wasn't that dramatic. In fact, his fight name was
3: Cast Iron Cobbler.
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5: Intervals of clouds and sunshine take us through our Monday, with a few showers and thunderstorms not being ruled out this afternoon. A couple of storms could be on the strong to severe side, main hazards, large hail, gusty winds, and heavy rainfall. We'll have breezy winds, high temperatures close to 90 degrees. Tonight, mostly clear, breezy down to 67, and then for tomorrow, a mix of sun and clouds, breezy up to 79. On 13 First Alert, meteorologist Derek Dahlman.
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0: Warning, the following hour may cause uncontrollable laughter, bold sports takes, and the sudden urge to yell at your radio. You've officially entered Happy Hour on the Dan Casper Show, where stats are optional, opinions are strong, and Dan might be running on caffeine or something stronger. It's the final hour. Loosen the tie, unbuckle the brain, and let's get weird.

All right, here we go. Final hour kicking off right now on this Monday morning. Thanks for hanging out with us and making us a part of your start. 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Got your app, download it, take it on the go. Video stream also up and rolling on YouTube. So multiple different ways, smart devices like your Alexa devices, multiple different ways for you to be tuning in. We've got that Shoe Doctor's bullpen line up and rolling, 715-830-1912. Also the Section 105 chat where all of you can kind of interact with each other over there in the chat room. So we got JC in the EC, Justice Cleveland. He'll be joining us here in just a skosh, just a few minutes here as we'll do some local sports roundup brought to you by Carpet City Flooring Center. That includes a fantastic, so far, second half for the Eau Claire Express in first place right now. And you look at the schedule, this is begins now a long road trip here for the Express. You got four games in 3 days against Waterloo. They'll come back to take on Wausau Friday and Saturday, then Thunder Bay Sunday and next Monday. But then they're going to be at home for a long stretch here as they wrap up the regular season. In fact, next Tuesday when they return home, they'll only hit the road two more times. Madison, Duluth. Otherwise, they're going to wrap up their season at Carson Park. And they still got a couple games against Rochester. They got a few games against Duluth and Waterloo on there. So the Express right now, 1.5 games up for first place in their division. I know we had some Legion baseball teams advancing and punching their tickets to state. So we'll go through all that CRBL action, go through all that with JC and the EC, Justice Cleveland, sports director for WEAU 13 News. We'll get back to previewing Brewers versus Mets tonight. Game one, 6:40, first pitch. Coverage, though, begins 35 minutes prior on your radio dials, 105.1 FM and 790 AM. Jacob Mizorowski, Freddy Peralta, on the mound, mano y mano. You know Freddy Peralta is going to probably be a little bit amped up coming back to Milwaukee, coming back to American Family Field, pitching against his former teammates, pitching in the venue that began his career. Yeah, he's going to be a little amped up. Mizorowski's probably going to be amped up too. He's always amped up, but going up against his former teammate. Why wouldn't he be? So, but we'll get back to talking a little bit about that too. Training camp for the Packers beginning next week. First practice is going to be next Wednesday already, believe it or not. But you got sub teams that have rookies and players already reporting. So that, let's take a look at. We've got Cardinals rookies report on the 22nd, along with the veterans. Buffalo rookies report on the 21st. Carolina rookies report on the 21st. Veterans the 22nd. Denver rookies 22nd. Houston rookies the 21st. And Miami rookies the 21st. New England rookies the 21st. That's tomorrow. So football season's here. Or it will be here before you know it. So get ready for those. Anybody got any plans going over to Green Bay for training camp and maybe taking the kiddos? Taking the bikes over for the kiddos? One of the best traditions still in sports that I will argue of all any sport. I hope that thing never goes away. I know they've really kind of limited some of the practices and public practices on that, but gosh, I hope it doesn't just naturally go away because they limit so many of those different practices. But hopefully not. Hopefully we don't have to talk about that. But all right, tell you what, let's take a quick break. It's going to be a short segment here because we're going to let Justice in. I know he just walked by the window. So we'll do that. We'll take a quick break. JC and EC coming up after these quick words.

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7: 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You love it. Love it. We love it. We love it. And quite frankly, I don't trust anyone who doesn't love it. 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

0: right, let's jump right into it because the man, the myth, the legend, Mr. Justice Cleveland, sports director extraordinaire, WEAU 13 News is with us. Good morning,
1: sir. Good morning.
0: How are you doing?
1: Good. We had a nice little weekend camping trip with the family in Devil's Lake and survived that. And it was nice to be back in my own bed for a night.
0: After. Are you a tent camper?
1: Yes.
0: Okay.
1: So it's an air mat, so it's not like we're sleeping right on the ground.
0: Right, but still.
1: It's still, There's, you're comfortable, but you're not.
0: Yeah. I've come to know that the older I get, too. I used to camp a lot, and I'm like, nothing beats home in your own bed.
1: I mean, air mattresses are great. I'll say that. I mean, after, when you're younger, you're like, I can sleep on the ground. It's no problem. Yeah. It's like now it's like, at least I have some kind of bed.
0: Yeah.
1: We had we went on Friday. So Friday was humid and all that. So we had we didn't have the canopy over it. So it was just like sleeping under the stars.
0: Right.
1: And then at 2:30 at night, all of a sudden it started lightning. We didn't get the rain that you guys got here on Friday.
0: Okay.
1: But all of a sudden my wife wakes me up and we're like, out of a dead sleep, and you're trying to throw a canopy on top of a tent in the pitch dark. It was
0: right.
1: We got it on and it worked out, but holy cow, I was not functioning. I'm like, what would happen if there's an actual emergency? Like, I couldn't get this. It took me 2 minutes to get the zipper of the tent open to get outside. So,
0: It makes it harder because you're trying to do it quickly.
1: Yeah.
0: Right. And
1: but we did it. We got it. Everything was managed to stay dry. And then it was just beautiful the next couple of days. A little smoke, obviously, from everybody got that too. But
0: right.
1: Devil's Lake, beautiful, just beautiful. Mm-hmm.
0: Well, I am glad, though, that you're in because I've been waiting all morning to ask your thoughts on the whole DeChambeau and the Open debate and that Rory really going to town.
1: Yeah.
0: And, others kind of not really addressing it, talking around it in that. But, did DeChambeau, you think, violate a rule? I've watched that video so many times and – for anybody who doesn't know what we're talking about, he was in these really thick weeds.
1: Yeah.
0: And, he kind of stepped on some tall ones to maybe improve his backswing, right? That's kind of the gist of just of it all. So now you got some people saying, did he do it on purpose? Was it just on accident? Back and forth here. Rory sure seems to think that DeChambeau knew what he was doing. So what were your thoughts on the whole issue?
1: Well, you throw in the fact that I'm I'm watching the Open on my phone because we're out in the middle of the campsite. So I saw the shot initially that went out of bounds, technically everybody thought went out of bounds or went out into that area and they found it. I'm like, okay. And then I never got this, I never watched the rest of it because I got busy doing cooking breakfast or something that. So then I caught back up and I got a Pete Knutson text me. He's like, are you watching this Bryson stuff? And I'm like, I have no idea what's going on. I just thought, he's having a good round just being Bryson. But
0: right.
1: So then I caught up on everything as much as I could. And I don't think he maliciously went with the intent of,
0: I'm going to stamp down on this tall grass. And
1: I don't think it was that, but I don't want to take, it's still a penalty. He improved his lie.
0: Mm-hmm.
1: There's no doubt in your, you can't watch the video and say, okay, this helped him swing that club and be able to escape the way he did out of that hole. So whether it was intent, the intent was there or not, rules were violated. Now you can get into the whole, his was basically because he was on video, but he was also 200 yards away from everybody. It's not like Scotty's walking over there and Hanton are walking, I think that's who he was with in that round, if I'm not mistaken, are walking over there and checking on his ball.
0: Right.
1: And they're not going to call it. It's kind of on to himself. But, the thing that people come up is Wyndham Clark kind of stamping down behind his ball. I think it's U.S. Open and stuff like that, too. So, I think we're going to – the tolerance on this is going to really, really be a lot tighter now.
0: Yeah.
1: And, sure, okay, right. I think, somebody tweeted something like Tiger getting called for a two-stroke penalty, I think, back in 2013. And he's just like – I did that. It happened. It was a rules violation. I accept the penalty. To have all the antics for up till, people not knowing when they're teeing off before, the moving day at the Open.
0: Right.
1: I think that's just Bryson, though.
0: And that's kind of where I think Rory was coming from.
1: Yeah.
0: You know, some of his quotes were.
1: I mean, in this day and age in sports, you don't usually see a guy just come out firing the way he did.
0: Yeah. Rory said, I won't pretend to be up here and defend Bryson. I'm not particularly fond of him. I think a lot of it's performative. I think a lot of it is for attention. To hold the tournament hostage like that and to have all of us, volunteers, players, everyone waiting on him to depart, I didn't feel like it was a great look. And that was just a small part of his comments. So,
1: but I guarantee you there's going to be a video from Bryson.
0: Mm-hmm.
1: That, you know, people are going to love that. Love Bryson, of him discussing this. And like the love, that's what he does. He's now a content creator.
0: Yeah.
1: Who is a really good professional golfer.
0: Mm-hmm.
1: I just like stuff like this. Like, does he ever, do they want him back in the PGA? Do they want to deal with Bryson? I think people say no, but I think he still has eyes and mm-hmm. he would bring eyes back to the game. But yeah, it was a mess. Him threatening not to play.
0: Mm-hmm. Then reportedly said crooks, called them crooks, you know, the officials.
1: And then there's the potential that he tried to get the president involved. From reportedly. I'm not going to, no one.
0: Yeah.
1: It hasn't come out of Bryson's mouth. So it's just reported that it just was a big mess. And kind of in a way, I was like happy that I kind of saw it all in the rearview mirror.
0: Yeah.
1: Because I did, like, by the time I really got the deep dive on it, it was already decided.
0: Mm-hmm.
1: But I mean, this will be something we'll remember about this. It's Scotty, you know, Scotty getting thrown in jail, for that PGA championship. This is basically, you know, this Open's going to be remembered for this and then Fox's 18th hole of him just being a stone cold Fox.
0: Right.
1: And finishing off the job there. So that, you know, you don't want to, that's what I kind of feel like. It's like Ryan Fox is getting
0: overshadowed. Kind
1: of, overshadowed by this all. And I think if you're Bryson, you shouldn't try to overshadow the whole tournament.
0: Yeah.
1: And what it just looks like is you were throwing a giant hissy fit for something that I think there's video proof that you did something wrong, even if you didn't mean to.
0: Yeah.
1: David was done.
0: Yeah, I agree with you. Like, I don't think he purposely did. I've watched that video, and it doesn't look like a person that is purposely trying to do that. But did he break a rule?
1: Right.
0: Broke the rule. Unfortunately, golf is full of those, and it's very particular in a lot of those instances. Can you imagine if somebody, let's say like he was really in contention, maybe even won it, but how many times have we seen in golf where a listener or a viewer calls in a penalty and then they later on review it and can you imagine if that was the case for this one?
1: Right. Because this one was just the RNA.
0: Right.
1: Like, this wasn't the old, like it's happened a few times, and I think we've seen it in major championships where somebody says, hey, he grounded his club here.
0: Yep.
1: So, I mean, this one would have went down if somehow Bryson would have finished two strokes back.
0: Mm-hmm.
1: It would have been the Dustin Johnson at Whistling Straits.
0: Yep.
1: In the grounding his club in the bunker.
0: Yep.
1: It would have been that kind of, but even that level, like you still remember that, but it doesn't feel like it was the end all be all. Like this would have been just a cosmic storm. Granted, social media is completely different now.
0: Right.
1: 10 years later than it was back then, but it was a mess. Thankfully, it didn't end up changing the tournament, as you know, Bryson might say, hey, it ruined my momentum.
0: Right.
1: But he wasn't there at the end. It was Fox getting that and Cam Young with the early round there. So to get to the Fox part about it here quick, I mean, what a I'm going to win this on this hole.
0: Mm-hmm.
1: Like, it's like he just knew, and how fast he was playing, just, all right, hit. All right, I'm in the fairway. I'm ready to go. Boom. And even that putt. It doesn't feel like he even, you know, looked at it that long before he walked up to it, putted it in, and it was over.
0: Mm-hmm.
1: So kudos to him. I mean, that's the way you want to do it. Don't give to that playoff and take away the chance of losing it there. He took the win.
0: I know he didn't get the win, but kind of because this is the last major of the year, I know it, but Sam Burns this year maybe making more of a name for himself, would you say? Because, I mean, he began the Masters. He finished top 10. Finished second in the U.S. Open, was the leader heading into this one in here, too. I mean, he's a younger golfer, but not a, you know, kind of some disappointing finishes, just so close. But, I mean, maybe making a little bit more of a household name out of him this year.
1: Right. And, you know, Scotty said, you know, you got to be made for that arena. And I think Burns has shown that he's getting to that. I mean, they're good friends, and he knows Sam Burns better than anybody.
0: Right.
1: He's right there. Now, this could go two ways. I think, I don't remember what year it was, but when Ricky Fowler, I think, had a top 10 in every major, Ricky's never won a major.
0: Yeah.
1: But I feel like Xander Schauffele was in that same vein of almost. You can go back to Phil even that way, too.
0: You don't want to be the best without a major title.
1: Right. Yeah. And I think right now between him and Cam Young, those are probably the two. And Tommy Fleetwood, I would throw in there, too, because he's been right there as well. But, yeah, I think for Sam Burns, I think if he's still young enough that, I mean, the way he putts, and if he can find the greens, it's going to give him a chance. So hopefully it's for him, it's the start. And next year, it's where he turns the page and gets one of them. But it's so tough.
0: Yeah.
1: There are 40, 50 guys you can go down the list. Ludvig Åberg, he's going to win one at some point.
0: Yep.
1: You know, it's just like, who do you throw out?
0: Right.
1: To get these guys to win, and then you just got to compete with the guys that are winning all the time.
0: Exactly.
1: Scotty, you say what you want, Scotty didn't win a major. Scotty was top 10 in almost everything he entered. He had one miscut the whole season, and we're not done with the full season, but Scotty's going to win another one again.
0: Oh, yeah.
1: Jack and Tiger both had little spots where they kind of plateaued a little bit, and then they found it. Yep. I think that's where Scotty is, and I don't even know, like, when you're plateauing and you're still finishing in the top 10.
0: Right.
1: He's still one of the best.
0: He's like the safest bet if you're going to pick a winner.
1: No, I know. And I do every. I mean, I've been on. You will go on going the regular. I was on the Scotty train, I feel like, before a lot of people were. And I won't get. I can't pick against him.
0: Yep.
1: And this was another week where it's like almost there. So.
0: Exactly. All right. Hey, we got to take a quick break, but back with plenty more with Justice after these quick words.

0: person!
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3: 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That's the message from members of Wisconsin agricultural groups that were in Washington, D.C. last week to lobby Congress on agricultural issues. With the uncertainty among Republican members of their majority, with the death of South Carolina Senator Lindsey Graham and the ongoing health problems for Mitch McConnell of Kentucky, a new bill is likely not in the cards this session. One of the real hang-ups to the new farm bill, according to some of our Wisconsin delegation, is over the SNAP program. Republicans say there's too much fraud in the program that needs to be fixed, while supporters of SNAP, mainly Democrats, say the program is doing just fine. Those farmers also came home not expecting the Senate to take any action on an E15 bill that would allow for year-round sales of E15 ethanol. But farmers did come home with the feeling that the U.S.-Mexico-Canada Free Trade Agreement will eventually be renewed after some needed adjustments to make the deal more fair to U.S. commodities. And a couple of Democratic congressmen have introduced the, and I quote, Fair Seeds for Farmers Act, unquote. They say they want to break up big ag to protect farmers, lower grocery costs, and strengthen the U.S. food system. The congressmen, one from Massachusetts and one from Texas, claim a small number of conglomerates are using patent claims and threats of lawsuits to control what farmers plant by forcing them to buy expensive inputs. They said their bill would curb corporate abuse of seed patents. And that's an ag update here on Sports Talk 105.1 from the Wax Farm Department. I'm Jill Welke.
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0: bottom of the hour, as we are halfway through the final hour of this program, let's just, let's do a quick local sports roundup brought to you by Carpet City Flooring Center. We're going to begin with the Express because the Express are playing some really good baseball
1: right now.
0: Fantastic weekend for them. Take it down Rochester. The Express are in first place by 1.5 games over Rochester. I believe it's still Rochester. But now they hit the road. 4 games in 3 days against Waterloo. Waterloo is just 3 games back. And the Express are going to be on the road here for quite a bit because you've got Waterloo. Where am I at here on the schedule? Yeah, Waterloo, then Wausau, then Thunder Bay. They'll be back at Carson Park next Tuesday, but when they come back to Carson Park for next Tuesday, they're barely leaving because then they only have 2 more road games, and the rest are at Carson Park at home to finish off the season. So, but this is a really fun group to watch, a really fun team to watch, and they are in fuego right now.
1: Right, yeah. I mean, they put up, 34 runs in 3 games there.
0: Yeah.
1: In the last 3 games, giving up only 9.
0: Mm-hmm.
1: Yeah, when you win 12-0, 16-7, and 6-2.
0: Yeah.
1: It's not into the bats. I mean, they set that home run, I think a franchise

0: Record for home runs in a game there on Saturday, mm-hmm. was it? The 16 game, or was it the... Yeah, because they didn't play until...
1: Yep.
0: Yeah. Sorry, I'm doing my math wrong. But yeah, anyways, but yeah, so for them to do that, and then the pitching staff has been solid.
1: Yes.
0: And I think that's something that, you know, they've struggled with the last few years, but this pitching staff this year, mm-hmm. combined with those bats, they have just gelled here in the second half and just flowing out.
1: Mm-hmm.
0: And now you just got to try to maintain that and get that second half title and get into the playoffs.
1: Right. Yeah. So, I mean, they're playing. And it's going to be interesting to watch here, too, because I know, and every team's going to be like this, too, but do players have to go back to school?
0: Right.
1: You know, that's going to be the factor to kind of watch into this thing here. But right now, I don't know if there's a hotter team than the Express. I mean, even before, you know, before the All-Star break, or before the end of the first half, they were creeping up and giving LaCrosse a little bit of a run for their yep. money for that first. So really outside maybe the really first week or so of the season, Express overall has had a fantastic season.
0: Yeah, and I think this has been the, like, when Eau Claire has successful seasons and makes mm-hmm. playoff runs, it's these second half teams. Like, you can win that first half, but I feel like making that second half, winning it and then keeping that momentum. Because I think it's got to be a little tricky if you're LaCrosse, because you know you're in the playoffs,
1: mm-hmm.
0: but you still got to play a second half of the season and do whatever you can to keep that momentum going in. So I think right now, if you look at it, it's Eau Claire is just doing the right things at the right time. And if they can just maintain that here for another week or so and
1: yeah.
0: get into the playoffs, it should be, you know, it sky's the limit for this team.
1: Yeah, absolutely. So, staying with baseball, I know Legion-wise, we've got some teams that punched their ticket to stay. I know Chippewa Falls and was it Chippewa Falls 16U and Eau Claire 17U. Yeah. But they advanced to state. So,
0: yeah.
1: I mean, Legion baseball, again, no big shock that they're having success again this
0: right.
1: summer.
0: And I know 19U starts their regional this week.
1: Mm-hmm.
0: And then we'll, yeah, then we get back to state and... Yeah, so it's going to be a busy couple of weeks here for baseball players
1: right.
0: around the area. But mm-hmm. again, it's the area represents and just shows just how good
1: yep.
0: baseball is in this part of the state.
1: And I know, I believe it's this week too, CRBL is going to wrap up their regular season with some games.
0: Yep, they got the wild card Wednesday, I believe, is this mm-hmm. week, if I'm not mistaken.
1: And okay.
0: Yeah, so.
1: And then we're off to the postseason for Chippewa River Baseball League.
0: Yeah, which is always an adventure and been fun to watch to see mm-hmm. those teams. And again, a lot of really good talent. You know, you look at Hunter Ginter going from the CRBL last year to an all-star mm-hmm. in the Northwoods League this year. These are really good players. And then, you know, there's a lot of the college guys that are in there,
1: mm-hmm.
0: but it's a lot of guys who have had great success. So yeah, check out those CRBL playoffs. I think you'll have a lot of fun.
1: Yep, definitely. So I know we're talking about we're maybe kind of having an eye towards the upcoming high school football season, but shout out too, because I know there was the Wisconsin Football Coaches Association All-Star
0: yes.
1: game this past weekend. A lot of local players were participating in that too. So congrats to a lot of those local
0: yeah,
1: players.
0: Yeah, exactly. I think in that small school, and the 8-man was huge mm-hmm. for our area. I mean,
1: yep.
0: we got a lot of those teams around here, and they've had tons of success, obviously, with McDonald winning last year. And then the small school, the Boyceville guys, and just that was a ton of our area too for, you mm-hmm. know, leading to success too. So, and just a lot of fun for a lot of those guys the last go around there.
1: Yeah.
0: Before college or maybe never. Maybe it's the last game for a lot of them. So
1: that's
0: really
1: true.
0: Cool to see them get that opportunity.
1: I know we're still in July, but you know, now that we're kind of in the 20s here, we were at a Little League game last week in Altoona, and one of the umps I was talking to, because I was coaching first base, he's like, yeah, football practice starts next week. So, I mean, we're getting close to that. I know some non-contact or some of those final
0: yeah,
1: ones are coming up here is coming up. But, I mean, regular practice, I think Brandon said first part of August.
0: Yeah, August 3rd or something like mm-hmm. that. Yeah, so it's
1: right around the corner.
0: Snap your fingers.
1: Yeah.
0: It'll be here.
1: Is that the first one that kind of gets going here, too, is golf for the girls' side?
0: You know, I think it's football gets a couple more weeks.
1: Okay.
0: Just because I think their games are first. And golf is, like, right about that same time, cross-country.
1: Okay.
0: Then you kind of start sprinkling in
1: mm-hmm.
0: everything else. But where does the summer go?
1: I know,
0: I'm sure
1: right?
0: the kids are thinking the same thing. They got to get ready for practice, too.
1: Yeah, it just flies by. So, it
0: really does.
1: But, all right, that's a quick look at some local sports roundup brought to you by Carpet City Flooring Center. Got to talk some Brewers here with you, too, because they take the sweep. But Brandon Woodruff, announcing he's going to have surgery, which I don't think at this point we were too surprised.
0: No, once he went on the 60-day, you knew.
1: Yeah, it did. Hearing Pat Murphy Friday, it almost signaled, is he going to announce his retirement? Like, he was just kind of very, yeah, we're going to let him do this, you know, kind of. And then Brand's like, was supposed to talk on Sunday, but then moved it up to Saturday. He's like, okay, pump the brakes here. I'm not retiring. It's not my funeral, you know.
0: Yeah.
1: I plan on pitching again, but this has got to be a huge uphill battle.
0: Yeah, I mean, we've had guys come back from, like, double, you know, Tommy John surgeries and be able to pitch, but shoulder is a whole different beast.
1: Yep.
0: And, you know, they got to figure out what's causing this to keep happening.
1: Mm-hmm.
0: I mean, if you look at his numbers, he is just, you know, when he's out there, he's one of the most dominant pitchers in the league.
1: Yep.
0: It's the unfortunate thing, he's just not been able to stay out there long enough for, I think, the league to really, you know, he's been an all-star. Mm-hmm. It's not like, you know, but it's really one of those, like, this man could, you know, Jake Mizorowski obviously is the one that everybody looks at, but Woodruff has just been really good and really solid every time he's out there. And even those, like, first three starts, he came back off the injured list this year.
1: Yeah.
0: He was lights out.
1: Yep.
0: So if you can get that back, even, and it's probably 2 years, it's not next year, it's probably it's the end of next year, because it's early enough in the season to have it, maybe.
1: Yeah.
0: But still, it's kind of the same timeline he was at a couple of years ago, too.
1: Yep. Yeah.
0: 20 months, I think, is what it was.
1: Yeah. And I don't see the Brewers doing another, hey, we're going to sign you to a 2-year, where the first year you're going to rehab and then come back. I can't see them doing that again unless it's dirt cheap.
0: Right. Hey, we'll give you this. We just want you to be part of, and then just hope that you can get back here because you've been so really loyal and they've been loyal. I think that loyalty is run both ways.
1: Both sides. Yep. Definitely. So I don't know if they would do that. I can't see it unless it was like, I think it was a $10 million per for the first time they did it.
0: Yeah.
1: I just, especially $20 million this year they're giving him. So, yeah, I can't. I don't know if we're going to see him pitch. Me, I don't know, but I don't see it for the Brewers.
0: Right.
1: If he's going to pitch again for the Brewers, which stinks. I don't think any athlete wants to end their tenure or their career with an injury.
0: Yeah. I think the one thing is, if I'm not mistaken, if he stays, even if they don't re-sign him because of the injury, he would rehab still with the Brewers organization because it's happening.
1: Yeah.
0: So I think I could be wrong, but I feel like that's how it works.
1: Okay.
0: So there would be a chance that he's still there and they can kind of see the progress. It's just going to be, again, 20 months. Maybe it goes a little quicker because they know a little bit more about what needs to be done.
1: Right.
0: But It's a stink situation, really, for him.
1: Yeah.
0: Because he's never said a bad word about the Brewers.
1: Nope.
0: He's always been, you know, that press conference 3 years ago where you thought it was over.
1: Yeah.
0: So it's just, I hope he can get back out there and kind of have a year that he deserves. Because he really has earned it with the amount of work that he's put to stay. A lot of guys could have probably called it quits after that first one, but he's out there and he has the talent.
1: Yep.
0: So let's hope he can get back.
1: I agree. I got to throw this out there because there is a report, and I think it's kind of fun to maybe chat about. Freddy Peralta is going to be pitching for the Brewers or against the Brewers tonight with Jacob Mizorowski in the mound. There was a report by Hector Gomez that Brewers are top suitors. Now I can see this both sides. I can see this saying the Mets throwing that out there as like, hey, you want him? We're going to throw out the Brewers as a team interested, so you got to up your price a little bit. Or do you think that would be a good? I'm intrigued with it. I'll be honest.
0: Here's what I would. I wouldn't give up much.
1: Yeah.
0: Because you're going to have to take on that salary now, which is a lot different than it was, if I'm not mistaken, because the Mets signed him to a.
1: Nope.
0: No, they didn't?
1: Nope.
0: Oh, so never mind.
1: It's prorated, so it'd be a little under $4 million.
0: I apologize. So he's still just on a 1 year. Oh, I thought when they traded it for him, they.
1: Nope, because he's still a free agent after this year.
0: Well, then that changes my thinking. Thank you for enlightening me there. Yeah. Then, I mean, again, I don't want you giving up too much.
1: No, because you're not going to be able to say, hey, we want, like, the movie Draft Day. I want my picks back. You're not going to give them back Brandon Sproat and Jet Williams for Freddy Peralta. So.
0: Exactly. And it's not like, unfortunately, Freddy's put up great numbers this year.
1: Mm-hmm.
0: And I think as Brewers fans, we've seen both sides of the coin with Freddy. We've seen lights out Freddy, and we've seen, I'm giving up four runs in the first two innings, Freddie.
1: Mm-hmm.
0: And it feels like that's been more of the Freddie that we've seen with the Mets.
1: Yeah.
0: But pending free agency, a chance to be in a familiar place in a pennant race, you never know what that's going to do for a guy.
1: Mm-hmm.
0: So
1: I would just be curious to see, and this is where I could see the Mets just floating the Brewers out as a possibility. Going back to a team where obviously they're both very familiar, but would Freddie succeed? You know, is it one of those cases, bigger market, he's getting trades to the Mets, they got World Series aspirations, you're the number one starter. He goes back to the Brewers, he's not going to be the number one starter.
0: No.
1: There's not going to be that pressure. Chris Hook, magic.
0: Right, yeah, we've seen it.
1: We've seen it. And then, you know, I go back to a couple weeks ago where there was the piece that Freddie started calling his own pitches, which he's never done before. In steps, William Contreras, who you're very familiar with. And right. Contreras, is, I think, is such an underrated aspect to these pitchers, is having a guy like Contreras back there.
0: Yeah. One of the best, if not the best.
1: Exactly. Right?
0: In the National League.
1: Yep. And I factor all that in there. Yeah, you're probably going to get five innings from Freddie. But you add him to this rotation, which I think they have to figure out, how do we keep these guys fresh when it gets to October? Throw them in there. It's a low cost. You probably only have to give up maybe one prospect and not a top prospect for $3 million this year.
0: I'm going to counter with this. Would the Dodgers just go grab him?
1: Mm-hmm.
0: So the Brewers...
1: That's where I keep wondering, is this a thing where it's, you know, because we hear, remember Andrew Brandt would always say he'd get calls when he was with the Packers and, you know, they'd say, hey, can we just mention you that you're interested in this player? And he'd be like, if that's going to drive the price up for our rivals, yeah, sure. Go ahead and use our name. And that's where I just like, I pump the brakes. Is this legit or is this for the Cubs too? To like, hey.
0: Yeah. Oh, exactly.
1: All right. You guys want him. You're lowballing us right now, but hey, now the Brewers are interested.
0: I think if you're the Brewers, the price would have to be right.
1: Mm-hmm.
0: And I just don't know what that would be, because I don't know what we're going to, as a Brewers organization, what they're going to get from Freddie.
1: Yeah.
0: It's really been hard to tell. What's his ERA at, four something?
1: Yeah, it's not good.
0: But again, I don't know what the passion is there.
1: Yeah.
0: That team, and that's been the Mets just the last, I mean, think about like when they...
1: 4-6-6, yeah.
0: They had Verlander for a cup of tea, like
1: Scherzer.
0: Yeah. Like they just got these big name guys and then end up trading them halfway through the season because their teams stink.
1: Mm-hmm.
0: I mean, there's going to be, I mean, if you're like the Red Sox who made a run, you know, are you interested in getting somebody like him? So I feel like there's going to be suitors. Is he the top? I don't know if Detroit's going to.
1: It depends, I think, on this next week and a half.
0: Yeah. Like who's legitimately like the top
1: pitcher?
0: Target, yeah, that's going to be available. Scooble, maybe.
1: But
0: I
1: again,
0: feel like if you're Detroit, why?
1: You're not out of it yet.
0: Yeah, that's exactly.
1: You know, and from a position player standpoint, there's not really like, that's the guy.
0: Right.
1: And
0: Skeens is going nowhere.
1: Yeah. And then, like you said, Boston now winning and being back in this thing, that takes away another team. It takes away potentially Sonny Gray, Chapman, or guys.
0: And you're the Yankees.
1: Mm-hmm.
0: You have a guy who's living in your city. You want another starter.
1: Yeah.
0: So I think it's not the greatest situation to be the Brewers, I feel like, in this one, because you're probably, there's so many teams that can probably outbid you.
1: Yep.
0: And I don't see Antanasio opening up just to get Freddie back.
1: It'd have to be a good bargain.
0: Yeah.
1: Yeah. So that's, you know, David Stearns knows a lot of those prospects too for the Brewers. That's why I keep going to, is this just a gamesmanship thing?
0: Yeah.
1: Saying, hey, we're going to mention the Brewers in this thing and leak it out, sort of.
0: And then when you're that good of a team, even if you're, you know, they're probably not going to bid, it's going to open and pique the ears of other top running teams right now.
1: Especially National League teams.
0: Right.
1: Right? So Braves, Dodgers, Cubs.
0: I mean, Joe Ryan, I think that would be one, but the Twins have made a run.
1: Yeah, they're out of it, so.
0: It didn't stop them a couple years ago.
1: It didn't. That's probably one of the biggest unknown teams. What are they going to do by the deadline? Right. Are they going to continue to sell, or are they going to like, hey, let's just get into postseason and see what happens?
0: I know like the Poland family kind of changed like who's more in charge now.
1: Mm-hmm.
0: So, because obviously they tried to sell the team 2 years ago.
1: Right.
0: So I just don't, you know, it's such a tough situation because once they were, that division's kind of weak.
1: Wide open.
0: Yeah. Not to say, I mean, kudos to the White Sox for the turnaround, but it's so wide open. Losing a Joel Ryan would be huge for the Twins.
1: Yeah. That's where you look at, like, the National League standings right now. Cubs, Phillies are the top wildcard teams. And then you have a three-way tie for that third one. Cardinals, Marlins, Pirates. Diamondbacks are just a half game out. Washington is only two back. Padres are 2.5 back. Reds are 6 back. And then you got Giants, Mets, Rockies, who are 9.5, 10, and 12.5 back.
0: Right, so everybody's theoretically still alive.
1: Yeah. Yeah.
0: Even if you're – we've seen teams go on heaters and get back, like Boston did at the end of the first half of the season. So,
1: and then the American League, it's Yankees, Guardians, and now Boston as the top three. But Seattle's one back. Baltimore now is only two back. Minnesota's two back. Houston, Toronto, Detroit, 4.5 back. And then the Athletics is 8.5. Kansas City's 11, and the Angels are 12.
0: Yeah.
1: All these teams are still in it. That's right. Where it's how many of these guys are going to be traded. It might not even be a busy trade market.
0: Right, because it might be just everybody kind of holds. Because no one wants to give up anything.
1: Right.
0: I would see, like, the one I could see is, like, if you're like Pittsburgh and you want to get another starter.
1: Yeah.
0: Like, Freddie might be an option for you there.
1: Because
0: you just need more solid starting pitching there.
1: I think Major League Baseball would love nothing more to see Paul Skeens in a playoff game.
0: Yeah. Oh, yeah.
1: Right.
0: Especially,
1: we don't know who they would pitch
0: against. Say if they paid the Dodgers and you had Shohei
1: versus
0: Paul Skeens.
1: Yep. Well, even the Dodgers, I mean, now with Ohtani kind of banged up,
0: they're
1: saying they might shelve him or sit him down from pitching. So in steps, they need another starting pitcher.
0: Yeah. See, it's, so I think that market's going to be tough for the Brewers. You know, and I was just thinking of it when I was looking at stuff today. It's like, man, that bullpen, though, that's going to be the key for the Brewers.
1: Yep.
0: Like, they can pitch like they did the last three games, basically holding these games, keeping them where they can win them and get those last, you know, get those 10th inning win by Mitchell and then Contreras yesterday. That the way they pitch like that, if you can scrape together the starters again, I think they're going to, that'll keep them in contention.
1: Yep.
0: It's just if you start getting some of those bullpen injuries, then you start to worry a little bit more.
1: I agree. All right, we got to take our final break, and then we'll wrap it up with some picks coming up after these quick words.
2: 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Then hit us up on Facebook, Twitter, or the text line, and let your fingers do the talking.
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0: All right, time to wrap it up on this Monday morning. Let's do some picks. We've got we got baseball. No more soccer. Spain is your World Cup winners. So, by the way, this did just drop a little bit ago, but Michigan's athletic director Wade Manuel is going to step down at the end of the calendar year. So I know there was a lot of like weird stories coming out.
1: It kind of came out of left field there, and then.
0: Yeah, so, I mean, the issues with the football program, and now you got your basketball coach coming off national championship, So he's stepping down at the end of the calendar year. So
1: college sports, I think, has become more messy than professional sports at this point because there's no road to navigate.
0: Yep.
1: No one knows which way it's going to go.
0: I would agree.
1: So I think we're going to see a lot more of this kind of stuff until there's a set path.
0: Yep. All right, let's get to, we've got the Twins taking on the Guardians. This should be a big series.
1: Yes.
0: Twins and Guardians. Who you got?
1: I'll go Twins.
0: Joe Ryan's on the mound tonight,
1: they got to stay in contention and stave off the trade deadline. So,
0: yeah.
1: Or if not, Joe Ryan keeps going out there and gets you a bit more young players. So.
0: Yep. I'm going to go Twins for tonight, too. Another great series, Dodgers-Phillies.
1: Playoff preview there.
0: Yeah. In Philadelphia, Sanchez gets to start tonight.
1: I'll go Phillies.
0: I'll go Phillies too.
1: I can't really pick the Dodgers.
0: Pirates versus Yankees.
1: Ooh. At Yankee Stadium?
0: Yep.
1: Skeens pitching at all in this series?
0: Maybe, but not tonight.
1: Okay. I'll go Yankees tonight. Pirates need to kind of make some kind of charge here.
0: Ashcraft's pitching tonight, though, for the Pirates. Versus Weathers from the Yankees.
1: I'll still go Yankees.
0: I'll go Yankees. How about Tampa Bay and Toronto? Another potentially good series. Dylan Cease is on the mound for Toronto. Nick Martinez for Tampa Bay.
1: Let's go Toronto.
0: I'll go Toronto too. Will Boston continue their epic winning streak? They've got Baltimore coming to town.
1: Yes. Yeah. Orioles have underachieved for another. Like, they had that run 4 years ago, and it's just been downhill since then.
0: I'm going to go Boston, too. This one kind of maybe loses a little bit of its luster because of the way the Padres have been playing, but Padres-Braves.
1: I'll go Braves.
0: Same. Oh, Braves. Giants-Royals, two teams really underachieving this year.
1: Yeah. Royals. That's almost a flip a coin with those two teams this year.
0: I'll go Royals, too. How about the White Sox and Rangers? Jacob deGrom, Eric Fetty.
1: Ooh, it's kind of a fun little matchup there. Let's go with these White Sox.
0: Why not? They're playing well. Pat Murphy called it after opening weekend. Said, hey, this is a good young team. And boy, he might be the call him.
1: It's like if they had Andrew Vaughn, they'd even be.
0: Right, yeah. Tigers and Cubs. Should be a big series maybe for the Tigers.
1: Yeah, see what they're going to end up doing.
0: Yep.
1: I'll go Cubs.
0: You know what? I'm going to go with Tigers.
1: All right.
0: I like it. Miami versus Houston.
1: Miami's somehow just sneakily playing good baseball. Yep. I'll go Miami.
0: I'm going to go Miami, too, bouncing back and picking up the win after getting swept. So, Washington, Colorado.
1: Flip a coin.
0: Washington's 5,500. They're not.
1: All right, let's go Washington.
0: Yeah, I'm going to go with Washington, too. Athletics and Diamondbacks.
1: Diamondbacks, never going to pick the A's.
0: Diamondbacks.
1: Reds. Nothing against the players on that team. The ownership is, I can't pick them.
0: Reds versus Mariners.
1: Mariners.
0: I'll go Mariners.
1: Gino Suarez series there.
0: Let's go Cardinals and Angels.
1: The Albert Pujols series. Yeah. Cardinals.
0: I'm going to go Cardinals, too. And then Mets Brewers, Miz Peralta.
1: Unless he gets traded and they pull him right before the start.
0: Right.
1: I've called Brewers.
0: Brewers.
1: See if Miz come back and see what he can do after getting the rest.
0: Miz coming, hasn't pitched in nearly a couple weeks here. Hopefully freshed and locked and loaded, ready to go.
1: Yeah.
0: I'm sure Peralta will be pumped to be back in Milwaukee, but Miz is always pumped. So
1: yeah, exactly. You don't have to worry about that. And I think, for Freddie, it's kind of like, if he's going to have his good stuff, he's going to want it on display here tonight.
0: Yep, definitely. But I'm going to go with, like what we were talking about with the true ace. When you got your true ace of Mizorowski in the mound, you tend to pick the ace to win it. So I'm going, Brewers tonight. I'm glad they flip-flopped it because Miz was supposed to be tomorrow, and Brandon Sproat was supposed to pitch today, which would have been, the guys that were traded for each other. Yep. So Sproat versus Freddie Peralta, but no, I'm glad they switched.
1: You got the
0: up.
1: New ace versus the old ace,
0: mm-hmm.
1: Yep. Quotation marks.
0: Yep. So, all right, that's your picks for this morning. So next Wednesday is going to be training camp start. So next week or maybe the week after, we'll get more into some Packers chats.
1: I'll be in North Dakota when that all goes on. So.
0: Lucky you. Kind of avoiding that, right? No. At least we don't have any more dramas around. One of these days, we're going to do a long form. This was Brandon's idea. Just going to get you in here, and you're going to talk about Summer of 08.
1: Oh.
0: And we're going to sit back and listen. And
1: we should. I would all be for it. We'll just do it like a nice podcast there. Of just me reminiscing about that summer. It's getting to that point now where it's almost been 20 years, which is frightening in my head. Yeah. Like it just
0: 18 years? Yeah.
1: Yeah.
0: Jeez. Well, it's like today's the 5-year anniversary of the Bucks winning the championship. I'm like, it seems like it was so long ago.
1: Yeah.
0: Not 5 years ago.
1: I really think like those post COVID years, like 21, 22, 23, just kind of were such a blur.
0: Yeah.
1: Like that 3-4 year span to like now we're finally getting like the clock has finally slowed down a little bit.
0: Mm-hmm.
1: But yeah, it's crazy how fast that time goes. And it's like I compared the Giannis thing. Like that was as close I think we've had since Rodgers of the drama of like that Favre summer. But
0: yep.
1: Nothing's ever going to top that one.
0: I hope not.
1: Yeah, good point. I don't like drama.
0: No.
1: I'm just going to tell you all out there, I don't like drama.
0: Mm-mm.
1: I like sports. I like the sports drama that's playing out on the field, not the behind-the-scenes stuff.
0: 30 seconds, but do you think if that 08 happened in today's age with the emergence of social media, it would have been a whole lot worse?
1: I think it would have been a whole lot. It would have played out totally differently.
0: Mm-hmm.
1: Because
0: maybe better because there wouldn't have been as much speculation.
1: Yeah, and I think teams would have known that Favre was available.
0: Yeah.
1: And I think it never gets to that point.
0: Yeah.
1: Where he could have made enough noise, mm-hmm. like a lot of the NBA players do now, to
0: right.
1: get out of Dodge.
0: Yep.
1: So
0: we'll save that for the pod.
1: Yes.
0: We dive into that. So, all right, buddy. Thanks for stopping
1: no
0: by.
1: No problem. Have a good week.
0: We're going to, that's it for us. We'll be back at it, though, tomorrow morning, same place, same time, 6 a.m. We'll chat with you all then.

0: But his war number is coming up, come up dramatically, where he's at 2.3 on the war, which short of Abreu and Rafaela, those two guys are the only two guys that are ahead of him. I take that back, and Wilson Contreras. Those are the three guys that are ahead of him when it comes to total war numbers. Other than that, he's the fourth most war-positive player they have on there. And he's got 301 at-bats now with nine dingers on the season. But his on-base percentage is still under 300. But as of late, he has been playing really good baseball, at least offensively speaking. So, yeah, you're right. It's been the it's been the former Brewers, Brewers East that's kind of kept him alive. So let's do this. We're going to go and take a quick break. We're going to come back. Dario Melendez from WISN 12, the ABC affiliate in Milwaukee, is going to join us. We'll talk with him about this Brewers team, the fast start to the second half, the unofficial second half of the season. And in all of this, we'll talk with him a little bit of expectations regarding the Green Bay Packers as we get ready for the Packers next week. Rookies and all that kind of stuff, veterans and everybody to report to camp, and then obviously they get it going for real. Let's do this. We'll take a quick break. We'll come back. We got more to get to. Hey, coming up this Thursday, we're going to be live at the German Fest grounds down there. 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
13: I'm meteorologist Paul Trombley with your updated forecast. Slight chance of thunderstorms today. Otherwise, sunshine mixed with clouds at times. High temperatures reach up to 93. Winds out of the southwest, 8 to 15 miles per hour. Lows level off around 68. Tonight, clear skies. Daytime highs approaching 81. Tomorrow, sunshine mixed with clouds at times. That's the latest forecast on Sports Talk 105.1. Currently, it's 77 degrees.
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18: I'm meteorologist Paul Trombley with your updated forecast. Slight chance of thunderstorms this afternoon. Otherwise, sunshine mixed with clouds at times. High temperatures reach up to 93. Winds out of the southwest, 10 to 15 miles per hour. Lows dip down to about 68 tonight. Clear skies. Daytime highs approaching 81 tomorrow. Sunshine mixed with clouds at times. That's the latest forecast on Sports Talk 105.1. Right now, 81.
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0: Melendez from WISN 12 in Milwaukee. You're going to hear him coming up here. We'll talk some Brewers and some Packers, as a matter of fact, as we get ready for Packers camp coming up here in just a little bit. But, yeah, I just kind of looking at Tucker Kraft's numbers, it's like, man, could Tucker Kraft be an 800-yard receiver with, say, 12 touchdowns? Would it be out of the realm of possibility to say Tucker Kraft could end up with eight, if he's healthy for the entire year? Could he end up with 800 yards and 12 touchdowns?
1: He had 500 yards in 8 games last year. So yeah. I don't know if they'll lean on him and use them. Because remember, when he got hurt, that's when Christian Watson came back. So maybe an offense with both of them looks a little different, and Kraft wouldn't have had such a big workload. But the pace he was on last year, yeah, I haven't expanded it out to 17 games, but he was on pace to have a monster season last year before the injury.
0: Right. 877-867-1670. All right, let's do this. We'll take a break. We'll come back. And then we'll hear from Dario Melendez from WISN 12, ABC in Milwaukee. And we'll kind of pick his brain about what went on over the weekend. The Brewers getting the sweep. In addition to that, you've got Brandon Woodruff going down. Brewers coming up in a couple of weeks on the trade deadline, 2 weeks from today. And then obviously we'll talk some Packers football as well. This portion of the program brought to you by our friends at MIBA, M-I-B-A, MIBA, Industrial Bearings, growing stronger together. And they are looking for you. They're looking for IT. They're looking for mechanics. They're looking for CNC machinists. 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They're looking for all kinds of people. You can search them on Indeed by searching MIBA. 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
5: I'm meteorologist Paul Trombley with your updated forecast. Slight chance of thunderstorms this afternoon. Otherwise, sunshine mixed with clouds at times. Highs level off around 93. Winds out of the southwest, 10 to 15 miles per hour. Lows level off around 69. Tonight, clear skies. Sunshine mixed with clouds at times. Tomorrow, daytime highs approaching 80. That's the latest forecast on Sports Talk 105.1. Currently, it's 82 degrees.
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1: We have weekend observations coming up here in a few minutes. Mike Golic Sr. going to join us in hour number two. Yes, Izzy.
0: I have a slight observation of my own, if you don't mind. There's just certain times where anybody speaks and just a word that they say or maybe a phrase that they say just kind of catches your ear.
1: Mm-hmm.
0: And there was a line that you delivered twice in that read going into that last break.
1: Yeah.
0: And you said a word that I've never heard anybody say the way you said it.
1: Right.
0: Ricardo, do we have that sound?
1: That's FanDuel.com/Stugotz to play Daily Dingers. Dinger.
0: That's a very hard G on that dingers, because most people just say dingers.
1: Yeah, well, I feel like with dinger, that it should be a hard G. It's
0: really
1: deserving of a hard G. Mikey, yeah, you made a face there. What happened? Did I say it right? I mean,
2: It did sound weird when he played it back. I did hear it. I hear what they're saying.
1: Okay. Do you really? Because I don't. I mean, go ahead. I don't mean to be defensive. Like, I'm all about making fun of myself. I've been doing it for 20 years, but I feel like dinger, I said it the way you're supposed to say it.
0: I might be wrong here. What do you think, Taylor?
3: The observation that I had, Izzy, you are the Michael Jordan of coming in fourth on Mount Rushmore Mondays.
0: So I'm not hitting very many dingers when it comes to the Mount Rushmore. You know what? I just have different opinions as the people who are
3: judging
0: the show.
3: Every Mount Rushmore Monday, Izzy, I just pencil you in for fourth.
1: I am told by EP Jason we have sound of Jason McIntyre saying Bellinger with a hard G last week. I want to hear it. Go ahead.
4: Cody Bellinger, the hero, two-run RBI single early on, and he ended up getting the MVP award. Here's Bellinger on winning the MVP.
0: Yeah, Bellinger hitting dingers.
1: But it's Bellinger, right?
0: Yeah, it is.
3: Jude Bellingham.
2: It's not dinger, though.
1: Can I hear myself say dinger one more time, please? Dingers.
0: You hear that word, you don't think home runs for some reason.
1: Right. What do you think of? Like a treat?
0: Yeah.
1: Like a ring ding?
0: Small. Yeah. Like something that makes a sound, maybe.
1: Yeah. Izzy, so today is the day, according to Pat Bev, that LeBron James is going to make his decision. I can't believe that we're still waiting on LeBron James to make up his mind.
0: Yeah.
1: But the World Cup is over. LeBron has the stage to himself. I imagine it will come down, you know, today, tomorrow, on a non-eventful sports day. So what do you think here?
0: I have a difficult time. No matter how much I think it makes the most basketball sense and the most family sense, let me say this one more time. If LeBron wants to be as good a dad as possible,
1: yeah,
0: Miami is where Bronny should be.
1: Yes. You're saying he's already a good dad, but if he wants
0: correct.
1: To be the best dad.
0: Correct.
1: Right.
0: Then Miami's the best place for Bronny long term. But I just have a hard time envisioning a second time that LeBron James lets down the people of Cleveland, right? Because obviously in 2010, most people without any insight thought, yeah, he's probably going to go back. And then, you know, chooses Miami, famously burned a bunch of jerseys, and everybody hated him for a while. I have a hard time believing that's going to happen again. I believe him sort of teasing all these other teams and toying with all these other teams is the way to say, hey, Cleveland, despite all that, I'm still here with you for my last year, maybe last 2 years, in large part because, you know, there's a documentary involved, there's the whole retirement tour and everything else. And while he did say he has some unfinished business in Miami, I think Rich Paul might have said that, maybe not LeBron, that it just doesn't feel like it's enough of a tug to get him down here one more time, even though, like I said, it makes the most basketball sense a lot of people are coming around to.
3: If I could just clear up some things around LeBron James, ESPN's Dave McMenamin said Rich Paul told him Friday there are no perfect options for LeBron. Kendrick Perkins said he heard Miami is at the top of the list. And then Mark Spears told him an NBA coach said it's Cleveland or Philadelphia or Golden State. So is that clear for everybody?
0: Perfectly clear.
1: It's exactly the way LeBron wants it.
0: It's exactly the way I see all those squiggly colored lines every time I see the Kalshi update. I don't know who's in the lead here, but I don't believe any of that stuff is real. I believe LeBron has already decided and it's just sitting back laughing at everybody else's reporting.
1: It's the one team he kind of hasn't mentioned. You know, he did the trust the process. There's some Miami stuff that he said. He hasn't really mentioned Cleveland. Yes, Taylor.
3: So I know LeBron has done a ton for Rich Paul already in Rich Paul's career, but if you're Rich Paul, you have to be looking at LeBron being like, can you please break this news on my podcast, please?
0: That's a great point. Forgot about his podcast. That's the perfect place to do it, no?
1: Doesn't LeBron have one?
0: Yeah, I think it's only in season, though. We are
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22: 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You see the best teams in the World Cup don't know how to handle situations. 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
1: Our thanks to Mike Golic Sr. for joining us. We have a new list. We've had, we finished the show just about every day with some sort of list. We have had the Bleacher Report's top 100 NBA players of all time.
0: That was a good one.
1: Yep. We had the Bleacher Report's top 100 quarterbacks of all time.
0: From a year before.
2: Maybe that was a bad one.
0: One of those is from a year earlier.
1: Well, speaking of bad ones, we had the Ricardo Report with 50 shows that are better than Breaking Bad. He had 50 television shows that were better than Breaking Bad. And so Mikey A has demanded a new list here. He is in charge of this list. What is the new list? Where'd you get it from? Give us the details, Mikey.
3: So this is the 100 greatest baseball players of all time.
1: Wow.
3: It is not from a year ago because it is updated yearly by the person who runs this site, the100greatest.com.
1: All right. Wow. It's a great name for a site.
0: How did we not go straight to this website to start this process? But okay, I guess we'll figure it out.
1: How did I not grab that domain name and sell it to somebody else, like the guy who's doing it right now? Taylor, you love the name of that site, don't you? I saw you glow. I saw you light up.
4: Yeah, I like the name of the list, but if I'm getting my baseball stuff, I'd rather get it from like Joe Posnanski.
1: Ah, yeah, Joe Poz.
3: Joe Posnanski needs to talk baseball. A name like that just needs to.
1: Yeah, and he does. He does it very well.
3: I know.
1: So we have no idea who wrote this list, who came up with the list, like the actual person. No?
3: No.
1: Okay, who cares? I mean,
0: no. Am I going to recognize these names in the 80s and 90s?
1: Of course.
3: Yes. Okay. You will recognize a lot of these names. The goal of this list, honestly, is to make Ricardo as angry at the list as I was at his list. Okay. That is my ultimate goal in this list.
1: Right. So there are no Marlins on the list? Is that what you're saying? I mean,
3: we'll have to wait and see.
1: All right. Izzy, you ready for this?
0: Yeah.
1: Baseball is back.
0: Yeah, we're doubling down on baseball in July. Great.
1: All right. Give me the, according to who, Mikey? Who's the source here?
3: The100greatest.com.
1: The 100 greatest.
4: I just clicked on the about me, the author. It just says, I'm Jake. I'm married with children. I have a dog.
1: Get him on the show. Wow. Get this Jake on the show.
0: What kind of dog?
1: Is 100greatest.com without the, is that still available?
3: I could be. I don't know.
1: Taylor, grab that domain name. I mean, all right, give me the 100th greatest baseball player according to the 100greatest.com. I love this.
3: Number 100?
1: Yes.
3: Dennis Eckersley.
1: Ah, Eck.
0: Yes. I recognize the first name off the list. I like this list so far.
1: Started his career as a starter, finished it as a closer, great I think mustache. With the A's, won a World Series, maybe two. Great mustache. Just a
3: fantastic
1: great
3: mustache.
1: Yes, on the 100greatestmustaches.com list of greatest mustaches of all time, he would be number one. Raleigh Fingers, I guess, would be number one.
3: Raleigh Fingers.
0: He would be hovering around number one.
1: He'd be top five. We had to think of five more guys. Number 99, Mikey.
3: Number 99, Pudge Rodriguez.
1: Wow.
0: It's a good list.
1: Is it?
0: Yeah. I mean, two people that I know immediately.
1: Well, that's what you're basing.
0: And one of them's a Marlin.
1: You're basing whether or not it's a good list on if you've heard of them?
0: That's all about
1: me. Okay, good. We're two for two. Go ahead.
3: Number 98, Paul Molitor.
1: Wow.
0: So we got the Marlins question right off the bat. The second name said was a former Marlin.
1: I mean, cup of coffee, though, right?
0: Won a World Series.
1: He did win a World Series. He was clutching a ball in a big game. Remember that?
0: Yeah, of course. Yeah.
4: Ricardo said it's the best free agent signing of all time.
0: That's right.
1: Better than Brunson.
5: I think so, yeah.
0: Mm-hmm. We got to see if he gets him another ring.
1: Mm-hmm. Does the 100greatest.com have the top 100 free agent signings of all time anywhere?
3: Well, why don't we just get through this list and then we'll get to the next list.
0: 97.
3: Number 97, Eddie Murray.
1: Eddie Murray, that feels low for Eddie Murray, man. It does. He's one of a handful of guys in Major League Baseball history that has 500 homers and 3,000 hits.
0: Wow, you just know that. That's before my time.
1: That's when I was paying attention to sports. Go ahead, Mikey.
3: All right, number 95, Brooks Robinson. Did I skip 96?
0: I think so. 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
3: 96, Rafael Palmeiro. 95, Brooks Robinson.
1: Rafael Palmeiro, who stared at Congress and demanded that he did not do steroids.
3: Yes.
1: Yes. So Palmeiro is, now I'm confused. What happened?
4: What happened there, Mikey?
1: Yes.
4: Because I think we were always supposed to get to 96.
3: I'm
4: going to
3: tell you what happened. And Taylor, I think you'll understand. There's a name coming up that I'm nervous about. So I've been just eyeing that name, and I just lost my place, and I just have been eyeing the name.
1: All right. Well, what's that name?
3: Number 94, Nap Lashaway.
2: I have no idea who that is.
1: 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We are
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19: 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Jokic has been the best NBA player for most of the last decade. 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Was Tiger Woods a great athlete? 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I mean, Messi is 5'7 and 150 pounds. 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
21: While the crew will send All-Star Jacob Mizrowski to the mound, New York going to trot out former Brewers ace Freddy Peralta. After being an All-Star last year and finishing fifth for the Cy Young, Peralta hasn't been nearly as good since being traded to the Mets. 5-8 with a 4.66 ERA, his highest since 2019, already given up more runs in 20 appearances this season than he did in 33 for the crew last year. He's made it out of the fifth inning just once in his last five starts, which included giving up 10 runs to the Phillies last month. Meanwhile, Mizrowski going to make his first appearance since before the All-Star game when his final start got scratched due to fatigue. He comes in 10-4 with a 1.62 ERA, allowed three runs over seven innings against the Cardinals while striking out 11 in his last start. Milwaukee comes into the night with a six-game lead on the Cubs in the AL Central, just a half game back of the Dodgers for the best record in baseball.
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21: Well, the Packers have given another one of their key defensive pieces a contract extension. ESPN reported today that defensive tackle Devontae Wyatt had agreed to a three-year, $57 million extension. That includes a $20 million signing bonus. Wyatt had four sacks and six tackles for loss last year for an ugly leg injury in Detroit. Packers open training camp next Wednesday. And Luke Fickell and the Badgers going to be in Chicago next Tuesday for Big Ten Media Days. With this Wisconsin Sports Zone Network update, I'm Zach Heil-Pritt.
23: Contreras at the plate came on as a pinch hitter in the seventh inning. Fly ball left center. It is back. It is gone. Say goodnight, Wild Bill. His second career walk-off home run. He had one last year against the Giants. He takes Fairbanks deep. The Brewers, who had just two hits in the entire game going into the bottom of the ninth inning. Churio started it with a knock. Contreras hits the three-run homer, and they complete the sweep.
24: Credit to our guys that we hung in and pitched the way we did, defended the way we did, and then were in the position to do it. And then the big swing by William Mettis. You just can't make that up.
25: This is where Wisconsin gathers to talk sports. Packers, Brewers, Badgers, Bucks. 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
26: Brewers walk-off win yesterday, William Contreras, and Pat Murphy's comment about that swing and how that game went yesterday. Really nice bounce-back series. Bounce-back, you know, a week later after what happened in Pittsburgh going into the All-Star break. You make up all three of those games coming out. So that's where I want to start. We do have some Packers news, as you heard in Zach's update. That'll be a nice tasty nugget for us to pick apart. I want to talk about Devontae Wyatt's extension. We'll do that in about a half hour. So if you have any thoughts on that, just hold your water there, put a pin in it, and we'll get to that at 4:30. I also want to talk about Brandon Woodruff. He's down for the rest of the year, all of next year. He's having surgery again, what that means. And I just want to talk about Brandon Woodruff. Bigger picture as a Brewer, never say never. Maybe he'll pitch for the Brewers again probably a pretty solid chance that he might struggle to ever pitch for anybody again. That's so far down the line. So I more so just want to pick through his press conference from Saturday, a couple comments that I thought were interesting, and then talk about just Brandon Woodruff, the pitcher and the Brewer over the last, 8 years that he's been in the major leagues. Very interesting player with a good story that's worth talking about just on those merits. So we'll do that at 5 o'clock. Plenty of time for your calls as well at 608-321-1670. The show streams on our Wisco Sports Zone app. Download it if you haven't. And you can watch the live stream there and listen to the podcast there. You can watch Ebo and watch Bill and listen to the shows. You can listen to the podcast, The Camp and The Swing as well. I stream in a couple places for your convenience as well. It's always make it easy on the consumer. Don't make the consumer think. Don't make the viewer think. Don't make the listener think. So if you like watching on Facebook or YouTube or on my Twitter at Wisco Grant, the show's always streaming there as well. I thought maybe I'd be a little late. I tweeted something. I had to go to the doctor. Everyone think of me. Everyone, give me well wishes. I just have this throat thing that won't go away. So I'm a little gravelly. And I had to go to the doctor this afternoon. It was very funny. I thought I had strep throat and then they swabbed it. It was negative for strep. And I thought, oh boy, I'm always scared of the doctor. So they're going to stab my tongue or now they're going to do something. And basically the doctor was like, it's not strep. It's probably nothing. Just go home, come back if it gets worse. So hopefully I don't sound too bad, but I thought maybe I'd be late for the show, which would have sucked because I was off Friday for a wedding. So sorry about that. Happy to be back. I want to start with Contreras' walk-off yesterday because that one play will get me some real mileage here. It'll get us some mileage in our opening segment. First, before we talk about the swing, I want to take a couple steps back. Okay. Jack Stern, Brewer Fanatic, tweeted this out yesterday. I love Jack's work. He tweeted, since June 29th, the Brewers are 12th in baseball OPS plus and 16th in runs allowed per game. They've still gone 12-6 during that span, the sixth best mark in baseball. Even when they haven't played their best, the winning hasn't stopped. This is a conversation we've had a couple of times after a weekend series where the Brewers have 1-2 of 3 or when they've swept. And I've come in here and said something along the lines of, I still don't think they're playing their best. I still don't think they're fully operational. I still don't think their offense is humming. I still don't think their starting rotation and their bullpen is without questions here, there, everywhere. And yet they keep winning. I don't think the Brewers played nearly as well as they're capable of to close the first half. They were winning, but scuffling a little bit in individual parts. Just for example, hitting with runners in scoring position, something we've talked about a lot. From March 1st to May 1st, they're hitting .299 with runners in scoring position, best in Major League Baseball. They were awesome, and they've been really, really good, really under Pat Murphy the last couple of years. That's been a theme. Now, since June 16th, which is the date that I've circled and mentally this, I've memory hold this series, the Cleveland series at home. That to me is where I remember their offense. They started struggling to get hits with runners in scoring position. I don't know if they fully rebounded. So from June 16th to now, they've gone from hitting .299 with runners in scoring position. And in this most recent window, they're hitting .231. Overall, they're still not bad. They're still pretty high in Major League Baseball. But this most recent stretch, really about a month, June 16th to now, they're hitting .231, which is 23rd in Major League Baseball. Batting average specifically with runners in scoring position can be a bit fickle and it doesn't tell the whole story, but hitting poorly or not hitting with runners in scoring position when you're also not good at hitting home runs is a tough combination. They're dead last in home runs in Major League Baseball. They don't hit many home runs. So that's kind of the stage. That was the theme coming into yesterday. Now to go back to that William Contreras swing, back to the home run. That swing, to me at least, symbolizes everything the Brewers are going to need in the second half. In my opinion, because better situational offense, not just getting hits with runners in scoring position. That's part of it. But there's plenty of times where you can manufacture runs and score runs without getting hits with runners in scoring position. So let's just say better situational offense to me in the second half starts with better second halves from William Contreras and also Jackson Churio. And it's funny because I know William Contreras was an all-star. He was the only all-star that they had played, which is kind of insane, right? The Brewers have, I believe they're within a half game or something for the best record of Major League Baseball. They had one all-star appear in the game, wasn't even a starter. I know Contreras is an all-star, but I know there's more in there because he's such a good, gifted baseball player. He's got all the ability. And I think he has instincts too. I think he's got great instincts and energy, and like he feels the game. Like I think he's got everything. He's got the whole package. And I know he can be better in the second half than he was in the first. For example, let me just throw this number at you. Joey Ortiz, since he switched over to third base, has been a better hitter. His numbers are better than William Contreras's since Joey Ortiz started playing over at third base. Now, he's probably seen better pitches. Obviously, he's playing more situationally. Yeah, so I understand it's not an apples to apples compare. Apples to oranges, they're both fruit. Joey Ortiz has been a better hitter since switching to third base and more productive for the Brewers than William Contreras has. I know Contreras has more in him. Don't take my word for it. Here's Pat Murphy after the game yesterday when asked about Contreras's walk-off.
0: You know what I mean? That's got to be a guy who knows he can. I hope he gains more and more confidence. This kid is just scratching the surface how good this kid can be. But to come in the game late, which he's a guy that catches every day, so when he gets those off days, he savors them. But I just felt like coming off the All-Star break, even though he had the rigmarole of going to the busyness of the All-Star week, I knew his legs were good, and you know, I could put him in for two at-bats, so... It was fortunate it happened that way. But
26: so he went on a little bit to talk about the last week that William Contreras had and, you know, the decision to put him into the game. But you heard earlier in that cut in the first 10 seconds, he's just scratching the surface. I know there's more in William Contreras than we saw in the first half. And yesterday was a great example, right? I know there's more in Jackson Churio, too, which, like Contreras was an all-star. So it's funny to say he's, you know, a candidate for someone to have a big second half. The same is true of Churio. Now he's slashing 279, 321, 468. So like Churio's numbers are good, but he can be a lot better. I know there's more in him. In the past, I've compared Jackson Churio to a golfer who's a scratch golfer, but he golfs even on over 18. I know this analogy is loose. The math might not check out, but this is the way I can best explain how I feel about Jackson Churio. He's a scratch golfer and his numbers are going to be great, but he achieves that score by getting an eagle and two birdies. And then in two or three other holes, he hits a ball 100 yards into the woods and he hits another over, you know, two rows of houses. Where it's like, if we could just smooth out a little more consistent hole to hole, man, not only could you be a scratch golfer, you could be a bona fide star. You could be winning majors, right? Jackson Churio, it's the consistency at bat to at bat. I also today kind of thought of a Jackson Churio analogy. He's like the best student in his class. He's brilliant, but he gets like a B minus, you know, B. But then when it comes time to take a test, he's just a stud. You know, there's two types of students. There's students who get good grades, but I can't take tests. I'm a bad test taker. Jackson Churio is a brilliant test taker. Right. He's got more ability and more talent and more brains and more intelligence than everybody else in the class. You know, day to day, maybe can't be bothered with that assignment, can't be bothered with that report. But you know that when the exam at the end of the semester comes or when it comes time to take the ACC, that dude's going to sack up and nail it because he's just got so much ability. And week to week over the course of the semester, if we just get a little better marks on the assignments that don't really seem all that important, man, we could, you know, that's a valedictorian student. So when we're talking about situational offense, not just with runners in scoring position, that's part of it. I'm also talking about there's runners on second and third and nobody out and you're coming up to the dish. Can I count on you for a quality at bat? Can I count on you to dig in and realize, okay, I have to elevate the ball. I have to get it to the right side. I have to put the bat on the ball. You know what I mean? A strikeout's not an option here. Runners at second, third. If I put the ball in play, and I hit a fly ball, but it's not quite deep enough. Oh, okay. If I hit a ground ball, but I hit it right on the screws to the right side and there's not enough time to get the runner. Oh, okay. But like the process needs to be there. The situational offense needs to be there. And Contreras and Churio are two of the most gifted, natural offensive players on the team. And I feel like there's a little bit more there. There's more under the hood. You can get a little bit more from those guys in the second half. And like I said, that extends past batting average with runners in scoring position. That's like a baseball sniff test. You're a high-level baseball player. If you come up with runners on second and third and nobody out and you realize, okay, I'm going to change my approach a little bit here because a strikeout's not an option, because a pop fly is not an option, right? Like that's just a baseball sniff test, which I feel like is a calling card of Pat Murphy. Just baseball sniff test. Are you going to go up there and give me the proper process? The results might not be there. The results may, you know, may be there, But if you strike out, that's, you know, that's unacceptable. And the Brewers have had way too many situations like that. Runners on second and third, fewer than two outs, and just not passing the baseball sniff test. Now, all of that is irrelevant, of course, if they can just smack some more homers like Contreras did in the bottom. You see how easy that was? Yeah, Brewers fans, you feel how easy that was? It was like a cheat code, right? With two runners on and I think one man out. Well, can we move the runner over? Can we get a positive? Oh, you hit it over the fence. All right, great. Game's over. Let's go home. Like, just so it's so easy. Makes the game so much simpler when you can occasionally smack a homer. And again, Contreras and Churio are two guys I look in the second half like need a little bit more pop, need a little bit more power. Neither one of you are going to be players that hit 60 home runs. Need a little bit more. Because if Churio adds an additional couple off of his pace from the first half, Contreras adds an additional couple off his pace in the first half, like this offense, it doesn't transform into the Los Angeles Dodgers all of a sudden, but it's more sturdy. You're not going to have as many games like they had yesterday. Or I think back, you know, to the beginning of the stretch in which I kind of look at the middle of June, going back to that Guardian series where they're leaving a lot of ducks on the pond, man. And you can get cold and have some bad luck. And Vaughn hit a line drive that was caught double play. That's bad luck. Okay, fine. But if you smack a homer, okay, doesn't that make up for a lot of bad luck? There's nothing lucky about a homer. You crap on one and send it over the wall. All of the other things kind of become secondary. And I know the Brewers have more power under the hood that hopefully we will see in the second half. They're not going to be a team that leads the league in power. But can you not be dead last? Helps you win a couple of games here and there, or helps you, you know, win a game before the 10th or the 11th inning. All those things add up. So a couple of comments on really that Contreras home run and kind of what we can take away from that going into the second half. We also had on Saturday Brandon Woodruff making his announcement, and Murph preempted him a little bit by saying, you know, what he's going to tell you, it's not good. What he's going to talk to you guys this weekend. And I think, you know, we'll hear from Woodruff later. I want to talk about him to start the 5 o'clock hour. He got up there and said, hey, everyone talk to me like I'm retiring. I'm not retiring. I just got to have surgery again, which is a bummer. And it's going to, you know, cause me to miss this year and all of next year. And then we'll see. It's a capsule shoulder, you know, surgery. So second time in 3 years now he's having work done on that shoulder. 11 games pitched in 2023. This is going back over the last couple of seasons for Woodruff. None in 2024, 12 in 2025, 9 in 2026. And he hasn't pitched in the playoffs since 2021, which is just a huge bummer for a player who has been so good for the Brewers when he's healthy. He says he's going to rehab and try again. He didn't speak too specifically on that. I don't doubt him, but he seemed very aware while making those comments. It's like, look, an incredibly long road. So let's not talk about the specifics of my rehab or you know, where the road is going to take me in a year and a half. We'll just talk about the here and now. So I think he understands he's probably up against it. He's 33. He doesn't feel like it. Bill earlier on the midday said, what is he, 33, 34? I said, no way. But yeah, I guess he first debuted in 2018, which doesn't feel like that long ago. So the biggest bummer for me with Woodruff is that he's one of the few guys from this era of Brewers baseball that I trust implicitly in October. If you're telling me, hey, it's game 5, it's game 3, the series is tied 2-2, it's game 7, who do you want out there? I'd say Woodruff. I'm actually not worried about that guy. The rest of this roster, so many guys from this era, which I kind of consider 2017 to now, playoff shrinking violets. The performance from the regular season hasn't necessarily translated. Yelich, obviously we've talked about plenty. Lots of pitchers where it's like Hader Devin Williams, clearly. Corbin Burns, too, in 2023, though, against the Diamondbacks. His offense gave him a lead twice in that game at home, and he gave it up twice. So they've had plenty of players who have been dominant regular season pitchers or hitters who've gotten to the playoffs and tripped up guys I'm scared of, you know, of trusting in the playoffs. Woodruff is the opposite. And he's one of the few from this era. So we'll talk more about that at 5 o'clock, but I think that's the biggest bummer of this injury. It's like, man, he's like the one guy who I think is a next level player, or one of the few guys who I trust to step up and give you a moment in the postseason. And he just hasn't been given the opportunity because his body hasn't let him, which is a bummer. We'll hear from Woodruff at 5 o'clock. And I want to talk about some of those other Brewers players. I'll give you the list of my top 5 or 6 guys from this era of guys I actually would trust in the playoffs. We'll do a little list. We'll do a power ranking. It'll be fun. But I want to get your Brewers reaction to Woodruff, to the weekend sweep, Mizorowski versus Peralta. Tonight is going to be a blast and a half. So we'll discuss that coming up, and your phone calls right after the short 3-minute break. 608-321-1670.
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27: But there's something about Contreras being in the lineup every day. When you see his name in the lineup, you just feel good about it, right? You feel, oh man, all right, the Brewers are at full strength. Wild Bills in this lineup today. And how about the bat flip? The bat flip, he tossed it about, I think, Rutino on the broadcast. Vinny Rutino said it was like 50 feet in the air, and it came down. The ultimate bat flip and the ultimate greeting at home plate again. Man, I love when the Brewers win in walk-off fashion, especially, you know, when at home like this. They had like 10 or 11 last year. They're doing it again this year. Yeah, so much fun.
26: Wisco Sports Show, welcome back. That's Chuck Freeman, Locked On Brewers. Just sticking along the Contreras lines from our opening segment. Big moment, walk-off yesterday. And a home run, you know, doesn't that make it easy, Brewers fans? I understand this team is not a team built on home runs. But man, every once in a while, doesn't that make things easier? You're not worried about getting them on, getting them over, getting them in. You're not worried about getting a hit with runners in scoring position. You're not worried about batted ball luck like Andrew Vaughn hit one on the screws. I believe it was Vaughn to the shortstop, and then Yelich gets picked off. And you're like, oh my God, rotten luck. There's nothing lucky about a home run. And I think in the second half, the Brewers are going to have to be better situationally on offense than they were in the final month of the first half. And they're going to have to hit some more home runs. And I just know that the two batters I think of, the two players I think of most who can be better and provide a little bit more in each category in the second half, William Contreras and Jackson Churio, for a couple of reasons that we talked about in the first segment. So I want to take your Brewers thoughts. If you have a Woodruff comment, I'll take it too. We're going to hear more from Woodruff, and I want to talk about him and the role that he's played on this Brewers team really over the last 8 years, almost a decade now. I think he debuted in 2018, which doesn't feel like it was that long ago, but it was. So we'll do that at 5 o'clock. I want to talk about Devontae Wyatt's contract extension in 10 minutes, but we'll do a little bit more on the Brewers first. 608-321-1670, Wisco Sports Show. Who's this?
2: Z in the D.
26: Hey, what's going on, Z? It's been a little bit.
2: I know. You need to give yourself a little breather here.
26: Thank you.
2: Just talking and let that voice gonna go out in your story. So I'll take over here for a minute for you. Sure. I'm going to tell you, there's some crumbs out there. I'm pretty sure I'm going to make a proclamation that Andrew Fisher will be signing an extension here with the Brewers, and he might be skipping AAA and just coming straight up to Milwaukee here within the next 2 to 3 weeks.
26: So I know this has been going around. This stems from Stephen Nesbitt. Nesbitt. What's that? Is that like a Toy Story? Where have I heard that name before? Set that to the side.
2: Cookie.
26: Yeah. I think you're right. It tweeted, the Brewers are doing it again. He tweeted that this afternoon. And everybody, what does he mean by that? And Andrew Fisher retweeted it and then tweeted some emojis and then tweeted, he changed his profile picture to himself in a Brewers jersey, right? That's where this is all coming from?
2: That's where it's all coming from. And he's also following a couple other things. He's following a radio station or two in Milwaukee.
26: Okay.
2: And he's already liking the status of something that they... So I'm going that he's going to be called up here within the next 2 to 3 weeks. And he's that big bat he's a big bat. I don't know how it's going to translate in the major leagues. I think he's still one of those guys that's going to get 40 home runs. Okay. I don't think it's going to be right away. Okay. But I think it's going to be something that can help us down here in September and October.
26: So maybe. And I know a lot of people are talking about this and reacting to it. See, appreciate the call, and I appreciate you bringing this up. I didn't have it on the rundown, and I wasn't going to bring it up because I don't think it means anything. I think he's trolling. I think Stephen Nesbitt, who is this guy? Hold on, Stephen Nesbitt. I've never heard of this guy, and it doesn't mean that he's not legit. Stephen Nesbitt, MLB writer for The Athletic, or so his profile says, got 19,000 followers. Okay, he's legit, it looks like. Tweets, the Milwaukee Brewers are doing it again. And I honestly think that's just a national writer who got up this morning and started working on some stories or making some calls. And like, hey, wouldn't you know it, look now, but the Brewers are half a game out or a game out of the top record in the National League or something like that. That's what I think this tweet was. This is just me. This isn't sourced at all. This is me just, it's just my opinion. This is my reading of the situation. Is this Stephen Nesbitt character is working on a story or looking at standings or whatever and just tweets, oh, don't look now, the Brewers are bruising again. Now, the funny thing is they've been doing it for a couple months, but he's a national guy. So he's watching the Red Sox, or where's he based? He's based in New York. He's watching the Mets. He's watching other teams. Okay. He's not a Brewers guy. So he's a couple weeks or a couple months behind. And then everyone sees this tweet. Brewers fans are like, what does this mean? Are they extending Jesus Madei? Are they calling up, you know, Jefferson Carroll or whoever? And a bunch of people, because we've been all hot to trot for Andrew Fisher, because he's hitting a bajillion home runs in AAA, and now he's up in AA. Maybe they're extending, what's his name? Luke Fisher? Now I can't even remember. Fisher, Andrew Fisher. Then maybe they're going to extend Andrew Fisher. Maybe they're going to call him up. And a lot of people started tweeting about that. And honestly, I think Andrew Fisher, who's what, 21, 20, 22? He's of my generation. Like a good troll, like a good tweet. Starts feeding the flames a little bit. Oh yeah, totally. Yeah. That's what's happening. Everyone, look at me. I'm gonna tweet eyeball emojis, you know, just to kind of fan the flames a little bit. I don't know why they would extend Andrew Fisher, and I'd be floored if they called him up to the majors. That would be very un-Brewers like. That would be very un any team like. There's not really any team in Major League Baseball that operates that way. He hits for a lot of power. He hits a lot of home runs. He strikes out a ton. Like Garrett Mitchell strikes out a lot. Andrew Fisher strikes out more. Like that's his profile. It's a lot of homers, But, you know, it's a little bit easier to hit home runs at single A and double A. So I'm not discounting the profile of Andrew Fisher or the success that he's had so far. I'm not discounting that. No, I don't think anything's happening here. I think Brewers fandom and Brewers Twitter has whipped itself up into a frenzy. I think that's all this is. I don't think this Steven Nesbitt guy is reporting anything. It wouldn't really make any sense. What does he play, third? I'm sorry, Spencer Michaelis would know all this. Go read Backfield Brews if you want more on Andrew Fisher. I can't imagine the Brewers deciding, hey, you know what we should do? We should call up a really strikeout prone 20. How old is he? I'll look it up. Sorry to do this on the air. I wasn't planning on talking about this today because, again, I don't think it's anything. I don't think anything's going on. Andrew Fisher with the Brewers is 22. Turned 22 in March, May. So he just turned 22. I would be floored. Doesn't mean it wouldn't happen. I don't know that I need the Brewers to extend anyone right now. That's another. I'm buying some take property in that neighborhood where it's like, hey, I understand you want to get ahead of some of. I don't know that I need the Brewers to extend anyone right now. That's another. I'm buying some take property in that neighborhood where it's like, hey, I understand you want to get ahead of some of these.

0: by the way, you know, they're playing shoemaker right now because Jet Williams is hurt. I think Jet Williams would be up here. And what this infield would currently look like without David Hamilton is Terang, Pratt, Ortiz, and Jet Williams. That's a nice little group. And then when Hamilton is healthy, just swap him out for Jet Williams, and you'd have Hamilton and Ortiz as your floaters. You'd have one starting at third on any given day. Could start at short if you need to. And then you have Ortiz and Terang. There's your infield. That's nice. That's a nice group. That fits. That's clean. That makes sense. And Shoemake is here just because Hamilton is unavailable and Jet Williams is hurt. So they needed another body. I don't understand why Andrew Fisher would fit into that. I cannot see that. That doesn't mean that nothing is happening. I think a 22-year-old minor leaguer is trolling people on the internet, which I respect. Brewers tonight, Freddie Peralta versus Jacob Mizrowski, which will be a lot of fun. I'm looking forward to tonight. The bullpen phones might be they might be busy early. U.S. Cellular could be making some nice rates. I don't know if they have unlimited calls and texts to the bullpen, but U.S. Cellular could make a pretty penny with a lot of communications out to the bullpen. So I want to move away from baseball for our next segment. I want to talk about the Packers. They extended Devontae Wyatt this afternoon, or we learned of an extension. And I think it's a very interesting extension, not one that I necessarily expected. I thought the next guy in line would be Tucker Kraft. I think it's interesting. We'll talk about why next.
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5: I'm meteorologist Paul Trombley with your updated forecast. Lots of sunshine this afternoon with daytime highs approaching 93. Winds out of the west, 10 to 15 miles per hour. Lows dip down to about 69 tonight, clear skies. High temperatures reach up to 80 tomorrow, a blend of clouds and sun. Mainly clear and dry Wednesday and Thursday, upper 70s, Wednesday, mid 80s by Thursday. That's the latest forecast on Sports Talk 105.1. Currently, it's 88 degrees.
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7: He's averaging about 400 snaps per season. He's only played more than 379 snaps one time, which was 644 in 2023. And if anybody cares to go back to that season, when he played more, you could tell he wore down and he did not play as well because he was playing more snaps. He kind of needs to be a little bit more of that part-time player throughout his career so far. There will be games with Devontae Wyatt where you watch him and you say, holy hell, if he could do that on a game-to-game basis, one of the better defensive tackles in football. I don't know if it's Pro Bowl worthy or whatever, but he would be damn good as an overall player. And then you go through these three or four game stretches at times where you're like, did Devontae Wyatt play today? Did he get hurt at some point? I didn't hear. And sometimes as a defensive tackle, not getting heard from is a good thing, but he is not a unbelievable run defender. He's a pretty good pass rusher, but we have not seen super high highs from Wyatt. And I do think that like this idea that he's just one of the, you know, unquestioned like top Packers or that he should get this contract extension. I'm more with you, or at least what you're kind of proposing here is I'm not quite there.
8: That's Andy Herman on Back a Day. That's an episode I did with him a couple weeks ago. And he asked me to bring some of the spiciest takes or craziest calls from the radio show. And I did my best. I don't think we have that many spicy takes. I don't think we get that many crazy calls. One thing that did make it onto that episode that I brought is when Piano Man Ryan in Onalaska called in and said, I would take Tucker Kraft and Christian Watson, the duo, over Ja'Marr Chase and, you know, Mike Gesicki. I did bring that one to Andy, and he liked that one. That got a little run. I guess that was spicy. But I presented to him, it's like, I don't know what to do with Devontae Wyatt, and this is something we talk about on the radio a lot. As everyone says, well, if they would have had Devontae Wyatt last year, it'd be a different season. It would have been better. And the Packers certainly would have been better off. But my struggle, and you kind of heard Andy reiterate it perfectly there in 60 seconds, is Devontae Wyatt's never been a guy who's wall to wall, 16 games, healthy, available, consistent, and awesome. He's never been that guy. So last year, he had a grueling injury that cost him, you know, the rest of the season. But even in years past, it's like, all right, you miss a month for this, and then later you miss 3 weeks for that. Like, that's always who he's been. He's never been a high snap total guy, and when he has played more, he's worn down and he hasn't been as effective. Now, we learned today that the Packers are extending him. So let's talk about that. Welcome back, by the way. It's the Wisco Sports Show. I'll take your call, 608-321-1670. 3 years, $57 million. This is from Rob Domofsky. The deal comes less than a week after the Packers signed Isaiah McDuffie to a 1-year, which I love how that's included, because I like the, you know, Isaiah McDuffie, but it's like the McDuffie domino had to fall and now they're on to the next. It's like, okay. Where's his signing bonus here? $20 million signing bonus, his agency Wynn Sports Group told NFL Network's Ian Rappaport. So 3 years, $57 million, which by my math shakes out to $19 million a year. With a $20 million signing bonus, I would assume, as with all Packers contracts, that's the only guaranteed money. $57 million over 3 years puts him at $19 million a year, which makes him about the 20th paid defensive tackle. Now, if you look at total guarantees or total money, I'm just going year by year because that's typically how we judge an escalating market, right? That's maybe not the most meaningful for the team or player, but how we judge players based on their peers and how the salary for those, you know, players at that position escalates is yearly. This guy gets 21. So when I'm up, I'm getting 22, 23, 25. That's, you know, that's how we judge these contracts, even if that's not really the real number. Devontae Wyatt making $19 million a year puts him slightly above Cam Hayward and slightly below Osa Odighizuwa. That puts him 1, 2, 3, 4, 5, 6, 7, 8, 9, 10, 11, 12, 13, 14, 15, 16, 17, 18. About the 20th highest paid defensive tackle. Interestingly enough, under Kenny Clark, right around John Franklin Myers, who I saw a lot of people comped when talking about Devontae Wyatt's contract. That's going to be the type of contract, the type of player, the type of role, the type of career arc so far. So a lot of people, I think Zach Jacobson was one who I saw pointed that out today. A lot of people got that right. So tip of the cap, if you were a John Franklin Myers circler and focuser, you were noticing that's about where he ended up. With all these contracts, you're going to have half the people who say, he never plays. He's not that good. He's overrated. He's overpaid. And then the other half the people are going to be like, great steal for Russ Ball. What a god. And I look at this contract the same way I look at the Christian Watson contract. The contract fits the player. So it's a good deal for Devontae Wyatt. He gets $20 million guaranteed dollars, a little bit more security after finishing out his rookie deal. He still has his fifth-year option to go. So it's a good deal for Devontae Wyatt, for someone who's never been a consistent, dominant, full-time interior defensive lineman. Just like Christian Watson, he could have played it out and maybe got a little more, who knows, or maybe he could hurt himself again this year and get close to nothing. So I think the Christian Watson deal was good for player and team. I thought it was an accurate, fitting contract. And I think the same of this. My problem is not with, I say that like I always have to have a problem. My concern or my issue, big picture with the Packers and this contract, is you don't win Super Bowls by signing accurate contracts. You know what I mean? Great contract, great value. The team did a good job here. Okay. I think the team did. I think Devontae Wyatt did too. I think this is a good job. Well done contract by Russ Ball in the Packers front office. You don't win Super Bowls because you sign a bunch of good contracts. I wish the Packers would draft and develop a player that I'm, again, doing backflips to extend at top dollar value. Like, I want my team to be experiencing what the Patriots are experiencing right now with Christian Gonzalez, where it's like, oh, do we pay him $40 million a year? Do we trade him for first, you know, multiple first round picks? Maybe what do we do? I want my team to have that problem. I want my team to be, well, we drafted this guy and he's a stud. You know, okay, do we have enough money to pay him long term? He's going to make top of the position money. I want my team to have that problem. I don't really want to be sitting here in July and finger futzing like, well, this makes him about, let me get my glasses out, hold on, makes him about the 20th pay. That's a good contract. That's accurate. I mean, it is. So good job for the Packers and good job for Wyatt. You're not going to win multiple playoff games and win a championship if every offseason we're talking about, well, they extended this guy. He's the 20th highest paid. Well, that means he's probably just a fine player then. That means he's not anything special. So I don't have an issue with the player or the contract or what the team did. This is an overall extension of the way we wrapped up last week, too. Brian Gutekunst has drafted a lot of, you know, nice players, nifty players. You know, Quay Walker is a nice player. Not worth a second contract for the Packers. Devontae Wyatt, a nice player. Okay, he's going to make, you know, top 20 money at his position. Christian Watson, that's a nice player. All right, you get a nice little extension. Evan Williams, it's, you know, nice. It's a cute player. Good find in the mid-rounds. Nice player. It's not Fred Warner. You know what I mean? It's not Derek Barmore. It's not Christian Gonzalez. You need a couple of those guys. You need to find a couple of those guys in the draft. And then we're not talking about finger futzing the 20th pay. Then we're saying, do we break the bank and reset the market for this guy? Is he worth it? And we haven't found ourselves in that spot as Packers fans a lot. I'm going to take two calls here. 608-321-1670, Wisco Sports Show. Who's this?
9: Grant, I don't know if my Tony from Texas.
8: Hey,
9: my reception's bad. Finger what? What are you saying? Finger what?
8: Finger futzing. You never heard that before?
9: Oh, futzing. No. But, they do have those guys on the roster. You know, they got Micah Parsons, Tucker Kraft on each side of the ball. You know, they need some more guys like that. They got, you know, a lot of it's been free agency. I agree. It hasn't been through the draft. Maybe Golden's that guy. But, you know, they need to shore up that defensive line. That defensive line, and hopefully this McClellan kid out of Missouri is one of those guys. They just got to be able to stop the run and get some kind of pass rush, you know, inside. I got to hit all three teams, though, Grant, all three of the majors.
8: Go ahead.
9: So I'm hitting on the Bucks or the pack right there. I want to go to the Bucks really quick. I see Ray Allen. I think it's his birthday or something. Ray Allen was a better Buck than Giannis, man. Number 34, this dude had it all. If he would have saved the Bucks for 15 years, this guy would have been the mayor of the city. Had it all, well-spoken, movie star, never demanded to be traded. Giannis let me down. Just reminds me how much I loved Ray Allen. And then also, Grant, you mentioned your top players in the playoffs for the Brewers in recent history.
8: Mm-hmm.
9: I thought about this. I thought really hard, the last half an hour. I'm like, okay, Churio, that guy, you got to put Churio up there, man.
8: Okay.
9: Churio, Contreras, for your current Brewers, those dudes are gamers. I will go to war with those guys. Yelich in the past, Yelich right now can't get the ball past second base. I can't put Christian Yelich up there, but in the past he's been there. And then let's not forget these three dudes, though. Adames and Gomez. Adames and Gomez were money. Money. And then how about my guy? My mom loves this guy. Ryan Braun. By the way, I got to give a shout out to my mom. She called me up. She goes, "That Garrett Mitchell is so hot." I go, "Mom, Garrett Mitchell is so hot. What are you talking about?" She goes, "He's on a hot, good hitting streak." I'm like, "Oh, okay." Garrett Mitchell is the next guy I would put up there too. Garrett Mitchell, Contreras, and Churio. Those three dudes I trust in the playoffs. Maybe Bowers, but really, is there anyone else out there that you trust going to the playoffs? I see MLB Network's down on the Brewers again. They think they're going to get swept by the Dodgers. So it is what it is. But what do you think, man? Who do you trust going to war with last at bat? You need to get a hit or a sack fly. You need to get a sack fly to win the game.
8: Well,
9: who do you trust?
8: I think Churio and Contreras are two names. Tony, I appreciate the call. I'm going to give you my full list at 5 o'clock because Brandon Woodruff, the bummer of this injury to me is he's a guy, game on the line, October. I want him out there. So I put together four or five of the other Brewers from this era. So we're going 2017 to now. It was difficult because, well, Brewers fans, you know this. I don't know that there's been a ton of guys. They've had lots of good players, but I don't know that they've had a lot of guys where it's like, that guy always sacked up in the playoffs. So I'll give you my list. But Churio and Contreras, I think, are two guys with all the ability. I think Churio showed last year. I don't think the lights are too bright for him. We saw that 2 years ago, too. I don't think he's scared. Contreras and Churio are the two guys I've circled in the second half. Need a little bit more. Need more because I know they're capable of doing more because they're both so gifted and so good. And I've just been wanting a little bit more from both of those guys. So forget the playoffs, Tony. And I think that's a good point. The second half of the season, let's talk about July and August. I think Churio and Contreras need to provide a little bit more, and that'll help smooth out some of the offensive doldrums that we've seen. Really, I put the line of demarcation as June 16th, which is the date that the Guardian series started, where a lot of their situational offensive, you know, issues kind of started, and they've lingered, they've hung around, despite, again, another series win, another sweep. You know, how spoiled are we as Brewers fans? 608-321-1670, Wisco Sports Show. Who's this?
10: Almost lost my train of thought there. We have Grant bringing us in with some Packers news, some Packers nuggets. We've got Tony from Texas dragging us back to Ray Allen and the Brewers. All right.
8: Tony is a versatile caller. And also, my throat hurts. Like, you guys can have extra time today because I need the break here and there. So I appreciate Tony.
10: Just let us go. So I'll throw in a totally different topic. I'm running an errand to FedEx, as one does. And I like to drive in peak traffic because as a work-from-homer, I like to feel alive again. Just seeing other cars on the road brings me joy. So I pull into the FedEx, and across the street you have the Perkins Applebee's combo, which is a classic.
8: Perkins.
10: And Grant, it's a random Monday in the middle of July, and we have a classic car show going on in the Perkins and Applebee's parking lot. And I don't know if there is anything really that's more Midwestern than that.
8: That's awesome.
10: It's just a bunch of dudes in lawn chairs. I'm kind of just observing right now, feeling a little creepy. But, like, you just got to appreciate old guys getting the cars out in the sunlight. Hey, I did have a problem with your Thursday take last week. I think it's very related to this Devontae Wyatt conversation.
11: Okay.
10: You mentioned that the Packers are devoid of top 10 players at positions, but what you failed to acknowledge is, like, what's the NFL average?
11: Sure.
10: Where do the Packers rank relative to their peers? And they're, like, dead center middle of the league. And I think with this Packers team, we've been following them pretty closely. So I don't know if it's all doom and gloom, like, oh, we need more top 10 players. It's pretty clear that our young talent, it's time to produce. This is the year that Devontae Wyatt, Matt Golden, right, even Christian Watson, it's not that they're young. You know, when you look at a guy like Devontae Wyatt, he's only 3 years younger than Kenny Clark, which is crazy to think about. But he came into the league at 24. Clark came in at 20. And, you know, you think about these guys, I think signing good contracts is absolutely a foundational part of winning a Super Bowl, as is trading for guys like Micah Parsons. But the big hot take from me today is, if Micah Parsons doesn't get himself back into game shape and he's not impacting this team until late October, you're looking at Devontae Wyatt, you know, could have been a duo with Kenny Clark. Kenny Clark, a guy who hasn't missed a game since COVID, right? And you're thinking, man, if Micah Parsons can't make an impact, that trade is a total failure. When you think of the first round assets and you think of Kenny Clark, a reliable defensive high-level performing D-tackle, who I believe is on that top 10 list that you referenced, who hasn't missed a game since 2020, and now you're stuck with this big guy who Andy Herman just says can't finish a game because he's out of shape, and Micah Parsons, who can't stay on the field. So a little long-winded rant, but generally the Packers are right in the middle of the pack of top 10 players, which makes sense when all their young studs keep getting injured. And generally going forward, hey, Micah Parsons, you got to step up big time, baby, just like the Brewers' young hitters. You know, all these guys, we just need the players in these states to take that next step. That's all I got.
8: So I agree, Vagabond John. First on Micah, if he had at any point over the last year shown that he doesn't get it, I'd be there with you and saying, dude, you need to get back and take it seriously and be in shape. But from the second he's arrived in Green Bay, he, to me, pretty clearly gets it. Gets the expectations for him, what Green Bay gave up to get him, what he's expected to produce. So I'm not worried about his makeup. If I had seen different things over the last year, then maybe, but I've just seen only the correct things from him. So we'll table that. We might revisit it. If he comes back and looks fat and, you know, he's not doing everything to get back, then we can revisit that. Your point about the Packers being middle of the league in talent and top 10 talent, and going back to Jeremy Fowler's surveys about the most valuable or the best players in the NFL at their positions last week. Sure. Middle of the league. But I thought this team was trying to win a Super Bowl. So sure, they're not bottom of the league. They have some nice players. The goal, the expectation for this team is to win a Super Bowl, I thought. If you're telling me that, well, Brian Gutekunst and Ed Policy, they're just happy to be the seventh seed and lose the first. Oh, okay. Well then fine. I'll change my perception of the whole thing. They're doing a great job. They're excellent. They nailed it. But if the expectation is to try to win a Super Bowl, and that's what Brian Gutekunst said at the end of last year, and that's what you signal by acquiring Micah Parsons for two first-round picks, then they're behind, at least in the eyes of many talent evaluators around the league, for whatever that's worth to you. You can assign whatever meaning to Jeremy Fowler's survey that you want. I just think 70 people who are coaches, scouts, front office people probably got a pretty good beat on it, and some of the best Packers players, or players who are supposed to be some of the best players, their names lay unmentioned in that survey and on those lists that we went over last week. Final segment of the first hour. I'll take another call and we'll wrap up hour number one next. We'll get back to the Brewers and Brandon Woodruff at 5 o'clock.
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6: Final segment here, the first hour of the Wisco Sports Show. Zach's update in just a few, then we'll hear a little bit from Brandon Woodruff. I want to talk about his career so far as a Brewer, bigger picture. A call in the meantime here, 608-321-1670, Wisco Sports Show. Who's this?
7: Hey, Grant, it's Ed.
6: Ed, what's up, man? You got about 2 minutes.
7: I'll make it straight to the point. You know, I'm not worried about Micah Parsons coming back with, you know, being overweight, whatever you want to, how you want to throw it out there. That guy is such a dedicated athlete. He has a chip on his shoulder. I think he's going to come back rare and ready to roll. I've never had an injury like that in my entire life, and none of us probably have. But I just feel like he's a very dedicated athlete. And when you're an athlete and you're dedicated like he is, he doesn't like to lose his checkers. You know, the guy, he's going to come ready to go. He knows the pressure of being the man, and he invites it. So I'm not going to worry about him. My concern is the team going to hold it together when he, in his absence? Yeah. And I got a feel that they will. I can't see them just saying, well, we gonna basically scoop by and win games. This is where Jordan Love needs to step up.
6: Okay.
7: That's what I want to see. That's where I'm at, bro. So I'm going to let you be at that.
6: Yeah, appreciate it, Ed. No, I appreciate it. Have an awesome night. I'm not worried about the Parsons thing either. If it becomes an issue, fine. Vagabond John was just throwing it out there, I think, to clearly indicate how badly they're going to need him back and need him to be good, and he needs to understand that. And I think he does, just based on everything he said since he's been here. He gets it. I don't know whether they're going to hold it together without him or not. When you say, well, I think they'll be fine without him, I don't know, because we saw what happened once he went down last year and the team basically quit. So... So there is that. And Jordan Love's going to have to be part of that. Matt LaFleur certainly going to have to be a part of that. But more specifically, Lucas Van Ness, Devontae Wyatt, who just got paid, McClellan in year one, Sorrell in year two, that bunch of players, one or two of those guys is going to have to emerge and play pretty well at a high level until Parsons comes back, for sure. I want to talk about Brandon Woodruff next, but right after 2 minutes, Zach Heilprin, our sports director, gets you updated.
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6: Well, the Packers have given another one of their key defensive pieces a contract extension. ESPN reported today that defensive tackle Devontae Wyatt had agreed to a three-year, 57

0: $7 million extension that also includes a $20 million signing bonus. Wyatt had four sacks and six tackles for loss before an ugly leg injury in Detroit. Safety Evan Williams wasn't making excuses, but said Wyatt's absence over the final eight games was right there with losing Micah Parsons in terms of impact.
1: You're a disruptor of everything, really aggressive in the middle and find a way to kind of disrupt the whole flow of the offense. You could do that easily if you have a good guy in front. And yeah, that's a guy that kind of flew under the radar for most of the year too, but losing him was definitely as huge. I'll say.
0: Wyatt is the fourth member of the 2022 draft class to get a second contract with the Packers. Wyatt and his teammates could be on the field next Wednesday for the first practice of training camp. As for Wisconsin, Luke Fickell and a few of his players are just a week out from heading to Chicago for Big Ten Media Days. Fickell is entering a likely make-or-break year after going just 17-21 in his first three seasons and 10-17 in Big Ten play. Badgers open the season versus Notre Dame on September 6th at Lambeau Field. The Irish favored by 20.5 points.
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0: Well, the Brewers and Mets getting a series underway tonight at American Family Field. Milwaukee comes in off a sweep of Miami, while New York took 2-3 from Philadelphia. The Crews lead in the NL Central stands at 6 on the Cubs. With this Wisconsin Sports Zone Network update, I'm Zach Heil.
3: I know yesterday the announcement seemed like I was going to announce retirement or something. That's not it at all. I've got to have surgery. It's unfortunate. Go ahead and attack this rehab with the goal in mind of pitching again.
4: This is where Wisconsin gathers to talk sports. Packers, Brewers, Badgers, Bucks. 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
5: Brandon Woodruff in his presser on Saturday. I think he was supposed to speak Sunday, and I don't know what changed. Maybe it was just a convenience thing for the media or for Woodruff, but part of me wonders if Woodruff felt the need. All right, I'm going to speak now because everyone says I'm retiring, and can I go tell people that I'm not announcing my retirement? Like, good God, not having a funeral, not retiring. I just need another surgery, and it's a big one. It's another capsule one. It's the second time in 3 years that he's had work done on that shoulder, and he's going to miss another season and a half and then try to give it another go. We'll hear a little bit more from Woodruff. A really interesting listen. We listened to the full presser on Bill's show, and I'm like, man, there's just so many interesting nuggets in here. I cut my favorite two. And then I'm going to give you the Brewers who I would trust most in a win or go home playoff series, either on the mound or on the dish. And the reason I'm doing that is because Brandon Woodruff's like my number one. And I think that's the biggest bummer of this injury is he's the one Brewer who least of all has been a shrinking playoff violet. And there've been plenty of those really in this current era, 2017 to now. So I'll give you that list in a bit and we'll talk Woodruff. But first, got to shout out Road America because they bring you the show on Mondays. They bring you Bill's show in the middays as well. And if you go to roadamerica.com, their full event schedule is there. Coming up July 30th. It's their IMSA series, their Grand Prix series. Really, really cool. That's one of their big events of the summer. So if you want to go see Road America, the brightest lights, the biggest crowds, all the fanfare, that's a great opportunity to do it. You have 9 days. That'll start on the 30th. But you may want to go for something more low key. We want to take the kids and just explore the track. Maybe do a driving school or a sunset cruise. We want to see the place, but we don't need the massive crowds and the pomp and circumstance and the noise. There are plenty of opportunities for that as well. So check out their event calendar at roadamerica.com. You can reserve camping. Their camping is top notch. Just talked with listeners who brought the RV. I mean, Bill's brought the RV countless times as well. The accommodations are top notch. So I can't recommend that enough. And I think it's, well, at least where I come from the northwest corner of Wisconsin, right? I grew up in Menominee, and Road America's on the other side of the state. I didn't grow up in a family of racing fans, so it wasn't really on our list of things to do. We go to Devil's Lake in the summer or go to a Brewer game. You know, add Road America into that list, into that loop of things. You got to get to Road America this summer. So you can go find all the ticketing information. If you have any questions, if you've never been before, give them a call. Like, that's what I always recommend doing. It's the same when I talked to Ben Kopanky with the loggers for WKTY and La Crosse. If you've never been to Copeland Park, or you don't know what kind of tickets, call them and say, hey, here's the situation. We have a family. What do you think? And they'll tell you, oh, here's what you should do. And they'll set it up. I know doing business online is super slick and it's convenient. And if you know exactly what you want, sure. But don't be afraid to call them and ask them any questions you might have, because they might be able to set you up personally with something that best fits you. They probably will. And your experience will be the best for it. And that's what they want. So roadamerica.com, they're America's national park of speed. Okay, Brandon Woodruff, two cuts here that I mean, we listened to all 13 minutes on Bill's show, and I thought go listen to the full thing or go watch the full thing, because it's worthwhile if you're a nerdy Brewers fan and you care about press conferences and such things. I thought a really interesting question, and it might have been Todd Rosiak. It was really quiet. I couldn't pick it out. It was basically like, hey, Brandon, how tough is this, or how do you feel about this, knowing that the last two batters you faced, even as you couldn't feel your arm and you couldn't throw more than 80 miles an hour, how does it feel to know that the last two batters that you faced were ones that you struck out, guys that you retired? I thought it was an interesting question. And Woodruff, you'll hear in there like, oh, man, I'm glad you asked that. Like, this is something you wanted to talk about.
6: You know, that's a great question, because it really teaches not only myself. I think that's exciting. I'm glad you asked that. Like, no, I don't. I may not have the 98 anymore, but I can still pitch at, you know, what it was this year, 90 to 93. You know, there were some 88 and 89s in there. And I know those last couple of batters were like, I mean, it was 85, 86. But it taught me how you can change speeds, how you can move the ball around. And it's more location over stuff, per se. So that's the exciting thing for me, you know, going forward. Is like, I know I can go pitch. Yeah, I would love to have 95 plus, but I've always prided myself on being a pitcher, and you know, it's almost, your brain works in a way where it's more fun getting guys out, like I've had to get them out the last couple of years. So in terms of going forward for me, like, it doesn't take the fact away that you can still go pitch at those velocities, is, I guess, if that answers your question. So, you know, that's just something you deal with, and when it gets there. But yeah, I've learned how to do that.
5: To hear him say, and whether he means it or not, like, look, if Brandon Woodruff had a magic wand, and you're like, hey, do you want to be able to throw 99 again? I don't think he would say, no, I like it. It's I like the challenge. I think he would take it. But it's interesting to hear him talk about, you know, man, like, everyone throws 100 now. I pride myself on being a pitcher, knowing how to work my stuff and play pitches off of each other, and to hear that he almost gets some enjoyment in the challenge of needing to navigate lesser velocity or lesser stuff or lesser spin or whatever. I just thought that was a little peek into the way that he's wired and the way that he views the game and his place in it. I guess I don't have anything to add other than I just found that really interesting. The only other cut that I had here that I saved is Brandon Woodruff being asked about being around, how he's contributed to the team or helped the team this year, even when he hasn't been available. This is about 90 seconds. I thought this was my favorite part of his presser.
6: It sucks not being able to help on the field, but you feel like you can help in a way that, like, you know, I really put this in Hookie and Jim's ear in spring training about everybody watching each other's bullpens. I know you see some teams who were starters will go out pregame bullpen and walk in. I thought it was super important because we have so many young guys, and I was in their shoes at one point just trying to figure out how am I going to get these guys out at a high level, you know, every day in the big leagues. And it's tough. It's not easy. So I feel like a good implement for me, if I can't be on the field, it's like, how can I help do some things to, you know, whether it's a conversation in the bullpen session in between, that sparks something in the dugout to where they see something on the field, ask a question. Maybe I don't have the right answer, but maybe I just give the answer that I think is right. Maybe that helps. Who knows? But the talent that these other guys have is incredible. I mean, it's, everybody throws 100 now. So, like, now how do you use that and get guys out? And that's where I try to become valuable, and I try to be a good teammate in the dugout. You know, if I sit around and mope around and not be myself, like, that's not going to do myself good or the team any good. So I try to provide value in the dugout and just try to be a resource, you know, a cheerleader in a sense. And it sucks, but that's my duty as trying to be a good teammate. And I've always tried to pride myself on being a good teammate.
5: I don't really have any analysis. It's just cool. I just really like Brandon Woodruff. It's a bummer that he, you know, it's a bummer that he can't pitch, that his body won't let him. So he's going to have the surgery. He'll rehab. He'll miss all of this year and next year. And I guess, look, if there's a work stoppage next year, if you have to miss a season because of injury, maybe next year is the season. But that's not really the point. The point is whether or not he can have surgery and then come back on the other side and actually pitch. And I'm skeptical of that. Wish him nothing but the best. He may as well try. He explained in this presser too, like, look, for my body and my life, I got to get the surgery anyways. So he'll get the surgery, try again. And maybe he says, you know what? Screw this. I got kids. I can be home with them, you know, or maybe he tries to rehab. He pretty clearly said he's not announcing his retirement now. He wanted to make that very clear. I also got a lot of self-awareness from Woodruff that it's going to be a long haul and probably a long shot to be able to pitch again. So I wouldn't be surprised if he gets the shoulder and starts rehabbing, or gets the shoulder and decides, you know what? You know, I'm 34, 35. I got young kids. Luckily for him, he made $22 million this year. You know, and it's a bummer because he's a guy like Burns, like Peralta. And I don't know what Peralta is going to get this offseason, but like Burns, like, deserved $100+ million. He probably deserved it more than Burns. I would have rather given that money to Woodruff. He's a guy who sacks up in the playoffs. And speaking of, here in a couple minutes, I'll give you my rankings inspired by Brandon Woodruff of Brewers players that I'd most want on the mound or at the dish in a do or die playoff spot. But before we get to that, I want to take one call. 608-321-1670. Wisco Sports Show. Who's this? Hello, hello.
7: Hello.
5: Mm-hmm. Yes.
7: This is Ian from Holman.
5: Hey, what's up, Ian?
7: Hey, I just wanted to not be confrontational or anything about your comments about lack of home runs for the Brewers or anything. Mm-hmm. But I mean, yeah, they're tied for fourth in baseball with 502 runs. So they're doing something right. And the other thing is, if you just hit home runs, if you expect somebody to hit a home run every time, one run at a time, it's not going to work.
5: Ian, we've seen Brewers teams try to do that way too, and that's far from perfect. You're absolutely right, because they used to, like the 2011 era teams, they were way too dependent on the home run. So you're right, yeah.
7: Yeah, sure. Yeah, I mean, you get people on base. If they hit a single, yeah, sure, okay, that's good. Yeah, but yeah, you got to get the home run at the right time, I know. But yeah, I mean, it's been working, so I really don't have a problem with them just putting the ball in play. You know, mm-hmm. They don't have to swing, well, try to hit one into Lake Michigan every time, and it seems like they realize that, and they're doing a good job of it, and they're scoring plenty of runs.
5: They are, yeah.
7: I know it's not in a flashy way, but yeah. I mean, it's fun baseball to watch too.
5: It's funny, and you're right, and I've said this in the past. Appreciate the call. Come back sometime. If I have a team that's either too reliant on home runs or too reliant on playing small ball, I'd rather watch the team that's slapping the ball around and running. Like, I'd rather watch that team. Now, in a perfect world, you have a team that does both. You know what I mean? You want to be able to hit lots of homers, and also play small ball. Like, the best team would do both. But if I can only have one, I find this brand of baseball to be more entertaining. The problem is, you know, making contact and doing some of the things, Ian, that you mentioned there, they haven't been as good at that recently. Doesn't mean that they won't be in a week or two, or, you know, we look back in the season and in the aggregate, they're going to score lots of runs because they're a good team with good players and they're well run, and it's just the whole thing. So good teams will score more runs. Good teams will prevent more runs. Good teams will win more games. Just the overall kind of organism of the Brewers is going to yield a lot of positive results. They've had opportunities with runners on second, third, or runner third, nobody out, where they don't get the ball in play. They've struggled with that recently. Terang had a pretty bad strikeout the other night. Now, Vaughn hit a ball hard with runners at second, third. While he hits it right at the shortstop, and, you know, it's double play, that's bad luck. Home runs aren't susceptible to luck, right? Which is why you need them here and there. I don't need the Brewers to be tops in the league in baseball. They can score runs lots of different ways. I don't know that you can be last. And if you want to win games in the playoffs in a small sample, you need to hit a couple. Look at the Cubs series last year. They didn't win that series because of small ball. They scored some runs that way, especially in the first game. But in the second game, what happened? Vaughn hit a three-run tank in the first inning, completely changed the way that that game was going. Contreras and Terang in game five, right, hit some huge home runs. That was the difference in that series. So you need guys with the capability to blast one over the fence sometimes. Not all the time, but the Brewers need more of it than they're getting right now. And recent results in the playoffs would bear that out as well. It's hard to win games, though. It's really hard. And home runs are a little bit of a cheat code. Right. That's a little bit of an easy button to score a run or a couple runs here and there. And you need some of that. You need that against the best pitchers in the biggest games. You need a couple of freebies, and home runs are freebies. Let's take two more calls here, and then I'm going to take a break, and then I'll get you my Brewers ranking. Wisco Sports Show. Who's this?
8: It's Darnell. It's nice to see you back in the office.
5: Nice to hear from you as well, Darnell. How are you?
8: I'm doing well. Hey, I'm going to push back really, really quickly on the whole home runs are never cheap or never on accident. I would say that Miz gave up two home runs that I'm pretty sure, like, the guys were swinging with their eyes closed and ran into a cutter. But over the last week, 2 weeks.
5: Well,
8: but
5: you have to hit it hard. Like, I understand hitting a home run is hard. You earn that run. But I'm saying in the ecosystem of baseball, you only need one swing to score that run. You don't need guy on first and then the ball to fall in to move over to second. Like, you need fewer things for that run to score in the instance of a home run than the other way, is my point. Yeah. We agree.
8: Yes. Totally agree. I don't know. I think when it comes down to, I heard this in the first hour, if the Brewers are trying to just go small ball, last night, William Contreras, if he's not taking a giant, you know, big fat hack at that pitch,
5: yeah,
8: we might not even be talking about, you know, how great it was that they finally, you know, they got a sweep over the right after the All-Star break. I'm okay with letting Turio hack away. You know, I'm okay with William Contreras taking just a giant cut right at that curveball. So, I saw way too many people go, oh, well, we can only do it with a small ball.
5: Sure.
8: And we really need people to understand their spot, right? We need to take a cut swing or, you know, we just need to put the ball in play when we got a runner on second and less than two outs. We just need to put it in play. If we preach that every single time, then you're not going to get these awesome moments. Also, one last thing, there was an ESPN guy from Milwaukee that said walk-off home runs are boring, and that is, like, bordering on, like, the worst take of all time. That's just that they're so electric.
5: Old Jimmy Rutledge, I saw that clip today. I appreciate the call, Darnell. So I'm with you on home runs. Churio and Contreras, those are the two names I've circled. That's what I led with back at 4 o'clock. Second half, those guys are going to have to provide a little bit more pop. Contreras with a nice start yesterday. And again, situationally, it's the situation I keep bringing up. Runners on second, third, nobody out. Here comes Contreras. Here comes Churio. Can I count on you to dig in a little bit and by hook or by crook put the ball in play? I cannot suffer a strikeout from you. I can suffer a strikeout from Joey Ortiz or Cooper Pratt. My top of the order guys, runners on second, third, nobody out. You need to put the ball in play. And if you hit a fly ball that doesn't go far enough, all right. If you hit a ground ball to the right side, but it doesn't quite get the run, all right. But the process needs to be there, and I need to expect that process. Forget the results. I need to expect that process from those guys in the middle of the order, and specifically Churio and Contreras, because I know there's more in there. We saw high end from Terang in the first half, right? I don't know that there is more in Yelich right now. I know there's more in there from Contreras and Churio, which is why I have those guys circled as big kind of fulcrums in the second half for both situational offense and home runs. And they need a little bit more from both. And I think those are the two guys who can provide. 608-321-1670. One more and then break. Wisco Sports Show. Who's this?
9: This is Louie in Eau Claire.
5: Good evening, Louie. How are you?
9: I'm good, Grant. Thanks for the call. Happy Monday. Yeah. To your point, the lack of home runs isn't an issue right now. It could be an issue in October, though. The Brewers are really good at feasting on a team's worst reliever in the sixth or the seventh inning. You know, other teams, Grant Anderson. When you get into October, those guys typically don't see the light of day unless it gets, you know, a 13, 14-inning game. So to me, the Brewers are kind of like an NFL team that's got a good defense.

0: the running game and not a ton of firepower. You can win that way until you get down 17-3 in the divisional round and have to come back. I think the Brewers fans have kind of decried their lack of success in the postseason as some sort of choke job. I don't see it that way. I see postseason baseball and regular season baseball as two different sports. The Brewers have, for lack of a better term, perfected regular season baseball. The postseason baseball becomes an issue because that's when you do see the salary discrepancies, because the big boppers, the heavy hitters, the guys who hit 35 or 40 home runs, mm-hmm. those are the guys who are getting paid handsomely, and those are the ones that win playoff games.
1: So, and Louis, look no further than the Cubs series last year. Appreciate the call. The Brewers hit home runs in the biggest spots. They're down, what, 2 or 3 to nothing in game two? Vaughn comes up in the bottom of the first and jacks one. Completely changes the game, right? Contreras early on in game five and then Terang later in game five. In the playoffs, you're only seeing some of the best arms in the league. So let's say over 9 innings, let's say just nice, easy round number, there's 100 pitches thrown by each team. I know it's more, but let's just say there's 100. In the postseason, in your normal postseason game, because you're only seeing the best arms, there might be 5 or 6 mistakes thrown. And the team that hits 3 singles and a double versus the team that hits a single, a double, and 2 home runs. The home run team is going to, you just have so few opportunities in the postseason against elite pitchers, especially when Snell and Yamamoto and Shohei are all pitching the best they've ever pitched in their lives. Like, not only are you seeing the best arms last year, you saw them as good as they've ever looked. You might get 2 or 3 pitches tops over the course of the game to do something with. And if you hit them for a single, okay, that's not bad, but that's not going to necessarily win you games consistently at the highest level. So this isn't a new concept. This is something that we've talked about before. I think not only do they need it in the playoffs, they need a little bit more in the second half too to keep pace, because there's some damn good teams in the National League. Second segment of the hour coming up, I want to list you the Brewers that I'd most from this era, so 2017 on, want on the mound or at the dish in a must-win playoff game. And it'd be fun. We don't do segments like this very often, so we'll do it next.
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1: Wisco Sports Show, welcome back. That's right, you know that music. It's list music. I have a little bit of a list ranking for you in honor of Brandon Woodruff. First, a couple of texts here. Sorry, I always neglect the text line. I'm sorry. Kay Schmidt actually sent in a text about the list that I'm about to share, so I'm gonna leave that be. Good text, though. Madtown Ryan says, this guy's in the right spot and his head is. This guy's heart is in the right spot. His head is not. He doesn't understand playoff baseball on the idea they don't need to hit home runs. It was Ian and Holman who called last segment. The Brewers don't need to be best in the league at hitting home runs. I just don't think they could be last. For the regular season, they certainly can't be last in the postseason. Ron says, Grant, you're dead on. Singles and doubles just won't cut it in the playoffs. Need a big bat. You need singles and doubles. Sure, you can't just hit a bunch of solo shots. But my point is, you might only get against the best pitchers and the best pitching staffs in baseball, you might only get 4 or 5 great pitches to hit, mistakes every game. And it's the team that does the most damage in those little opportunities. Home runs have to be a part of that. Jay Krebs says, good hitters never need to sack up to hit a dinger. Just be the best version of yourself. Put the ball in play. The numbers will speak for themselves. Okay. All right, Mother Maria over here. Just be the best version of yourself. You're right. You don't need to specifically need to focus on hitting home runs. It's more a measure of the Brewers have guys who are very capable of hitting home runs. Churio and Contreras are my two, who just need to be more of themselves in the second half, and I think that'll happen. Okay, the list. We need to do a better job. We should do a weekly list segment. As both the host and producer, that falls on me. I should do a better job. So Brandon Woodruff announced that he's having surgery on Saturday. He's going to miss all of this year, all of next, and then, I mean, it's still no guarantee that he's going to come back after that. I would probably still bet against it, but he's not officially retiring at this time, and to be fair, why would he? Keep your options open. But the biggest bummer of this injury for me is that Brandon Woodruff is, I think, one of the Brewers I would want. You're telling me the game is on the line. It's a playoff game. Game 5 of the NLDS, Game 7 of the NLCS. What Brewer do you want on the mound? What Brewer do you want in the batter's box? So I put together my top 5 here. I do have 2 honorable mentions. Kay Schmidt and Orion texted in one of my favorites. Orlando Arcia is one. Orlando Arcia is one of my honorable mentions. He is, I believe, still tied for the franchise lead in postseason home runs. Churio might have put a push on last year. I don't know, but he's up there. I always said of Orlando Arcia, like, the bright lights don't faze him, because I was never really convinced he had a plan up there. You know, the Joker in Dark Knight says, do I look like a man with a plan? I don't think Orlando Arcia was ever a guy with a plan. I think he just got up there and swang hard in case he hit it. And he did in a couple, that game 6, I believe he had 4 hits, game 163 against the Cubs, I mean. So I'd take Orlando Arcia. Dude just got up there and hacked, and I don't think he was bothered by the bright lights, because I don't think he really was paying attention to what was going on anyways, which is part of the beauty of that guy. Jake Bowers would be an honorable mention too after last year. It's hard enough to be a guy who performs at the plate in the postseason. It's even harder to do it in a specific spot as a pinch hitter. And that really, I don't know what's going to become of the rest of Jake Bowers' season or career. I don't know. But if you can be a guy called on in specific moments in the postseason to get on base or to get a guy in and do it, that tells me quite a bit about your makeup and the way you're wired. Maybe less about your profile as a player and just more about you as a human. Sometimes it's not about, I don't know if you've ever heard this, folks, it's not always about the X's and the O's. Sometimes it's about the Jimmies and the Joes. Jake Bowers repeatedly coming through as a pinch hitter in the playoffs is like, yeah, that tells me a little something about you. So those are my 2 honorable mentions, Orlando Arcia and Jake Bowers. Number five. It's a five-person list. Number five, give me Jackson Chourio. Small sample, I know, but it's the Brewers. There's a small sample for everyone on this list. There's no Mariano Rivera on this list, okay? There's no Verlander. There's no... Small sample, I know, but it's the Brewers. There's a small sample for everyone on this list. There's no Mariano Rivera on this list, okay? There's no Verlander. There's no... The Brewers have never employed...

better for him. Churio, as I shared earlier, is the student who gets a B minus and kind of coasts through the semester, but shows up and obliterates the midterm and the final exam because he can just show up when he needs to. I think that's Churio. I think he needs a little bit of a push sometimes to, like, oh, you're assigning us a book report. Oh, you're telling us to do this worksheet, you know, the smaller assignments. We have a quiz today. Oh. Midterm exam, final exam. Yeah, Jackson Churio will walk in with his pen and get an A+. Because he's got that ability. He's got that natural gift. But sometimes I think over the course of 162, like a student over a long semester, it just can't be effed, you know. It's a 4-0 game. I'm going to get up there. Well, whatever. Let's see if I can hit a homer here. But if not, whatever. Churio, a more cynical way to view him through the lens of a, you know, a student analogy would be he's the smartest kid in the class, but he just takes gym class and wood chop. Which, by the way, nothing wrong with gym class or wood chop. I wish I would have taken wood chop. But, you know, if you are, you know, capable of being a valedictorian, I don't know, maybe take chemistry. Now I sound like Cowherd. Maybe try a physics class. Maybe take AP US history. Jackson Churio would be my number 5. I'd take him in a playoff game anytime because weirdly, I think he gets better in big moments because I think sometimes he can't be bothered to lock in the small moments, which is what sometimes makes him very frustrating as a player. Number 4. I don't think this is recency bias. I think Mizorowski has to be on this list. I was excited to look up these numbers today. I'm not sure I've ever seen a player dominate in the playoffs after being a question for the postseason roster. Like, you remember last summer, we had legit conversations about, like, well, how do you use him? Can't make a start. You trust him in the bullpen? Why put him on the playoff roster? Like, we were skeptical that he was going to even be on the postseason roster last year. In August, he had a 9.58 ERA with a whip of 1.54. On average, he had more than a base runner and a half. 11 earned runs and 7 walks in 10 and a third innings pitched between 2 starts. So the whip was up. Obviously, the walks up as a result. Giving up runs, stinking up the joint. Couldn't get any distance in a start. That was in August. And he gives you 3 playoff outings. 12 innings, 1.5 ERA, 2 earned runs, 16 strikeouts, 3 walks. Unreal case of sacking up. And like Jake Bowers, hilarious comparison to make, but we were just talking about Jake Bowers. That tells me a little something about Jacob Mizorowski and the way he's wired. It just tells me a little bit something about the man. Gives me a measure of the man. Are you a man or are you a Muppet of the man? You're not a Muppet of a man. That's nasty, man. And it's not like I would have to go back and look. But one or two of those appearances was like, all right, the starter's out of gas. There's 2 runners on. Get out there, kid. Good luck. It's not like they gave him, all right, we're up 6. Go pitch the 7th. That's, to my memory, those were not his outings. So unreal case of sacking up. I'd take Mizorowski on the hill of a playoff spot any day of the week. Number 3, Ryan Braun. And I can't remember. I think Tony in Texas gave this name in the first hour. 330 career postseason hitter, 27 games, had playoff runs in 2008, 2011, 2018, 2019, and 2020. And I could give you more, but I'll just paraphrase Mark Atanasio when the Brewers, remember, famously signed Andrew McCutchen. But it's Ryan Braun, and I would take him out. I'd take Ryan Braun hitting 6th or 7th this October. You kidding me? Just something about that guy, man. He was born for it. Always was. All it from the day he first put on those cleats. He was just born. He was born to be a baseball player. You were born to be hockey players. That's what that's from, right? This is a real serious bad trait of mine. As I say something and then it reminds me of a movie quote. You were born to be a baseball player. Ryan Braun, he was born to be a baseball player. So number 3, Ryan Braun. Number 2. Again, the sample sizes are so small. I was trying to think of a relief pitcher. Like, do I want 2018 Josh Hader? Do I want Devin Williams in any capacity? You know what reliever I want? I want 2018 Corey Knebel. I underrate how gnarly that guy was in 2018. 9 appearances, 33 batters faced, 14 strikeouts, over 12 and a half

0: strikeouts per nine innings pitched. He had a 42.4% strikeout rate in that postseason. And I swear, I dug for like 20 minutes during Bill's show today. And at a certain point, I had to say, Grant, stop futzing around on Baseball Reference and produce the show and work on other things. I was trying to find the number. I'm sure there are certain minimum inning requirements for this stat. And again, I couldn't find it. But 42.4% strikeout rate has to be close to the best mark ever in the postseason. Like, it's got to be up there. Small sample, sure. Like, I don't know Mariano Rivera in all of his innings where he shook out. That is a stupid number. And interestingly enough, in 2018, he was their best reliever. Certainly, Council used him as the closer, right? I said certainly Craig Council used him as the closer, right? I can't imagine. He was that good. He must have been the closer, right? Oh, it was Jeremy Jeffress. Okay. And to be fair, I kind of like the Corey Knebel role. I shouldn't rip Craig Council too much because Corey Knebel kind of came in whenever the starter got in trouble and absolutely slammed the door. And he was good at it. But, you know, Jeremy Jeffress didn't exactly. I attended game two with my father, and I'll always be salty about it. Corbin Burns, too. Out on Corbin Burns. Not because of what happened against the Diamondbacks, but because he came into that game against the Dodgers at home. Chance to go up 2-1. First World Series of my lifetime. First since 1982, and Corbin Burns sharted his trousers. Number one, it's Brandon Woodruff. If there is any Brewers player from this era, going back from 2017 to now, that I would want on the mound, it's Brandon Woodruff. And I don't even know what the numbers are because it's such a small sample. He pitched in 18. Did he pitch in 19? Who started the wild card game in 2019? I can't even remember. I remember Eric Thames hitting a home run, but that was about it. I remember Scherzer started. It was logger on logger violence. I was very excited until the end of the game. Clearly, he had an outing in 2021. I don't know if he pitched in 2022, but it's been since then. So a small sample. I'll also say, I'll admit, if Brandon Woodruff was healthy and he made a bunch of appearances, maybe he would have stunk up the joint. You know what I mean? Like, he gets the benefit of, like, I wasn't healthy. What do you want from me? I would have been great. I would have been awesome. Maybe, maybe not. But just the way that guy's wired, and especially listening to his press conference on Saturday, like, give me that on the mound. Honorable mention, maybe Tony Plush should be on there too. But my honorable mentions were Jake Bowers and Orlando Arcia. I guess Orlando Arcia, maybe there's some similarities between Arcia and Tony Plush. Just the makeup of a guy who really has no plan up there, so he can't really be fazed by the moment, because if you don't have a plan, the plan can't go wrong. You can't be anxious if you have, you know what I mean? If you have thoughts on this, I'll take your submissions. 608-321-1670. Remember the Monday mailbag at 550. I almost forgot, so we're getting pretty close. Submit your questions. GrantBills21@gmail.com. We'll be right back.
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11: I'm meteorologist Paul Trombley with your updated forecast. Lows level off around 69 tonight under clear skies. Winds out of the west, 8 to 15 miles per hour. High temperatures reach up to 80 tomorrow. A blend of clouds and sun. Lows level off around 55 tomorrow night. Mainly clear skies. Mainly sunny and dry. Wednesday and Thursday, upper 70s. Wednesday, mid 80s by Thursday. That's the latest forecast on Sports Talk 105.1. Currently, it's 88 degrees.
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0: All right, welcome back. One more segment before we get to the Monday mailbag here. I will be efficient. Sneak in a couple calls here if you have thoughts on my favorite Brewers from this era, pitchers and hitters that I'd want on the mound or at the dish with a playoff game on the line. Devontae Wyatt was extended today. That's also on the table. Anything you want to say about Brandon Woodruff or the weekend the Brewers had to begin the second half of the season? I'll take your call. 608-321-1670. Wisco Sports Show. Who's this?
12: Hey, Grant. It's Lee in the Western City. How you doing?
0: Oh, I'm doing good, Lee. How have you been?
12: Well, I hope you get over your sniffles or your throat. And an auctioneer will tell you if you got a throat problem, you can just take a shot of whiskey. But I know we're talking Brewers, but I got to bring something up. You know, in honor of Bryson getting a two-shot penalty there for stomping down the rough, we're going to have to go back to that round of golf we played a year or two ago, and I think he hit it into the field on four, and he didn't play three off the tee. He just took a drop in the distance, and we're going to have to change your score from a 99 to a 101. You know, I got some relationship advice for all you people out there, especially you, Grant. I've been divorced, trust me. If you ever want to watch sports with your girlfriend or wife, you can just bring up, hey, you know, do you think those colors go together? Do those shoes go with that belt? And if you got a classy lady, they'd be like, oh, yeah. You know, and then you nod along and watch sports and they talk about that.
0: Golf is a good sport for that.
12: Oh, yeah. Yeah, great for it. My girlfriend's all into it. If you got a woman from Lone Rock, you can talk about, you know, how many rodents there are underneath the grandstand. And, you know, are they more bigger, larger than the vermin you have underneath your trailer? Or, you know, how the burnt out rough at Birkdale kind of looks like your yard. But I really want to talk about Tommy Fleetwood and his clown pants. They're like six sizes too big, Grant. Something's got to be done. If you're going to dress that way, you got to go all Payne Stewart, you know, with a cap and then in the knee high and everything. Just, I mean, look at his pants out there. Not, you know, and he the funny thing about it, he's got these loose pants and he's got a tight shirt, which exposes his hunched back. I don't understand it. You know, if his clubs were anything alike to his wife, I'd expect him to be hitting like a one iron, a 10 iron, Persimmon woods and hickory shafts. So I hope we can do something about that. I want to bring that to your attention. Anyway, Grant, appreciate it. What's up?
0: One golf thing before you go. Did Cam Young tell on himself for touching the golf ball? Did I see that correctly today?
12: Does every golfer kind of stomp down the rough when they're looking for their ball and like, oh, I think it's here, but I'm going to stomp around a little bit more. And then I'm going to go with, oh, here it is after I stomped it all down. And then we're going to get a penalty. I don't know. It's kind of in the spirit of the game, but I can see why they called the penalty. And I wouldn't be surprised if he gets a two-stroke penalty.
0: So. I don't understand any of this on a deeper level. Lee, I appreciate you listening in Westby. Goose Eggs, thank you for the call as always. I watched very little of the Open this weekend. I had to go to a wedding and we had plans, a group on Saturday. It's just golf is best enjoyed when like I have nothing going on this weekend and I'm just going to be lazy and lay around. Golf's great for that. Golf can be a real pain in the ass to watch when you're actually busy and on the go. If there's a baseball game or a football game, you can build plans around one singular event. It's really hard to be like, I know we're busy this weekend, but we got to carve out some time to watch. Like, that's tricky. That's really tricky. So I didn't watch much. The clips that I did see, the ones that you were describing, Lee, and also, do they water that course? Do they water that course? Do they handle courses differently in Britain than they do? Do they water it? Not to besmirch Lone Rock, but it looked like, you know, it looked like a lot of our front yards right now, not just Lone Rock. I don't know why you needed to feel the need to go there, Lee. One more call here. Wisco Sports Show. Who's this?
13: Ridge Runner Mark, how are we doing?
0: Oh, good evening, Ridge Runner. How are you?
13: Excellent. Last day of vacation. Back to work tomorrow, but that's okay.
0: Good for you.
13: I mean, overall, the last few postseason is they have basically, their strength has failed them miserably.
0: Yes.
13: And that hope is that here, the strength of the team doesn't fall apart in the postseason. So we don't have Mizorowski giving up a bunch of runs or our relief pitchers giving up a bunch of runs, or the bats going absolutely cold. I'm hoping that doesn't happen. And if they still lose, okay, it's baseball. But to have their strength just decide to disappear is really frustrating to watch. And that's just like an overarching. I'm not going to dive deep into numbers or any of that. That's just my take.
0: So I think their strength absolutely did let them down in the postseason. Appreciate you, Ridge Runner, in that the Brewers' strength last year was putting the ball in play and scrapping together runs. And they weren't able to do that against the Dodgers. But I guess my point is I think that's a losing proposition against the Dodgers anyways. And to be fair, most offensive strategies would fall flat against the... I don't mean to make excuses for the Brewers because they should have and could have shown better against the Dodgers. That might be the clearest example of a team running into a buzzsaw that I've ever seen. You ran into a rotation of a healthy Snell, Yamamoto, and Otani, and all of them pitched as well as they've ever pitched. There's just only so much you can... I'd say the Brewers were drawing dead, but there's only so much you can do against that. The Brewers didn't even pitch all that bad. I know the wheels kind of fell apart in the last game. Whatever. Quintana started. Knocked me over with a feather. I don't know that anybody was going to be able to play small ball against that, and I don't know that anyone would be able to play long ball against that. You hope that if you see the Dodgers again, you catch one or two of those guys on a bad day, and when you do, you have to take advantage. That's the way to do it. But Mizrowski needs to be a strength. Like in the past, what's let the Brewers down in the postseason? Their closers, who were their strength the entire year. Of course, that's why they're losing. Williams or, you know, Hader against the Braves in 2021, although I don't think they were going to win that series anyways, but that was the, you know, that was the break point. The Monday mailbag, questions asked and answered from my email inbox, grantbills21@gmail.com. We'll answer those questions to wrap up the show next.
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18: Because the mail never stops.
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21: 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That's it, honey.
18: There's never a let-up. 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
0: The Monday mailbag, a light one today, but I love the three questions that are in here. You can always submit your questions any time of the week. I'll scroll back and find it wherever it is. In fact, the first question that I received came in on Saturday. It's been stewing in the inbox for a couple of days. GrantBills21@gmail.com. This one from Christopher. God, that's a good question. It says, Grant, where do you think Bill Michaels would best best fit as a supporting cast character among the Odyssey, perhaps as Zeus or Poseidon alongside Zendaya's Athena? The only acceptable answer here is that you haven't seen the film. In that case, I'll dismiss you as a cultural Philistine and you can cast your lot astride, Gerard. So I haven't seen it yet. I'm going Wednesday, but I'm familiar with the story. This will also be discussed in tomorrow's new segment that we've been working on, soft launching over the last couple weeks, Tuesday Musings. Tomorrow, I have a story about how I once got fired, which is applicable to something else in the news today, some ESPN layoffs. And I want to talk about something Odyssey related. I think Bill would be either a good Agamemnon or Brennan Gleeson and Troy played a really good Menelaus. I think Bill would maybe a good Menelaus, which is tough because he's like the biggest cuck of all time because, you know, he had Helen and Helen was taken. I just think he would really kill the part where he duels. I'm going off Troy because that's the only one I've seen where he duels Paris and beats the, you know, ever living pulp out of him. Is this who you left me for? Like, I think he would be very explosive in that role. Big, imposing figure, which pound Orlando Bloom. You know, maybe Radio Joe could play Paris. Just raining blows that shield and spear. I'd say Agamemnon. I think he'd be a good Agamemnon, too. But Menelaus is the... Sorry, Bill. You get your wife stolen in the hypothetical movie I'm creating.
2: Hey.
0: Tyler in Massachusetts says, on a scale of 1 to 10... how concerned are you on the recent cyclospora outbreak? Have you avoided eating lettuce and or Taco Bell since this latest outbreak has occurred? I was eating a salad for dinner once or twice a week. Strawberries, pecans, spring greens, little raspberry vinegar, something low in sugar, just kind of sweet treat slash dinner. And also I don't eat enough fiber. I haven't been doing that recently, but other than that, I haven't really changed. I think we in America, and this is what the mailbag's for, I'm going to go Colin Cowherd on you. I think in America, we have a little tendency with our health to focus on a tiny thing and ignore, you know what I mean? I brought this up with, why did this come up last week? We were talking about something else. Crap. I don't remember what. Something was unhealthy from, daylight savings. Daylight saving time. It's neither plural nor possessive. It was like, we can't be switching clocks. It's unhealthy. And my point was like, hey, when you stop drinking the 1,000-calorie birthday cake iced coffee in the morning and you go for a walk and you stop eating fast food. Okay, well, then we can talk about the health impacts of daylight saving time. I think in America, it's like we do so many unhealthy things that... like, we're so obsessed. Like, eating lettuce is going to kill us. It's like, there's a lot of other things that is going to get you first. Also, if you get diarrhea, just drink a lot of water. I guess go to the hospital if you need to. But, no, I love Taco Bell, but I can't eat it. Just, it's not healthy and it costs too much money. Although it is the better of the remaining, the shreds of value you can still find out there as a consumer. The spicy potato soft taco at Taco Bell remains one of the rare values you can find. Goose Egg says, I hope you enjoyed your 8th wedding of the year. I think it was only the third, but I get your point. I've been trying to avoid weddings lately since my cousin told me about the wedding you went to 2 years ago, where a bridesmaid was dumping her puppies on the dance floor in front of her friends, and a family and her boyfriend started wandering around the river later. Don't do that. Was the wedding classy, or were there a lot of similar shenanigans going on? It was a great wedding. It was Minnesota. The ceremony was at St. Paul Cathedral, which is beautiful. It was warm. No air conditioning. Another thing. Vagabond John, if you're listening, do the bars in downtown St. Paul just not, do they opt out of air conditioning in the summer? I was sweating like a whore in church. They just, none of them had air conditioning on. No, but it was a very nice wedding. Had I known that I thought I had strep throat, I wouldn't have drank so damn much and had a cigar, but it's probably killed my recovery process a little bit. Very nice wedding. Open bar, very good signature drinks. 10 out of 10. I have another wedding in August, and I think that's the last one for the year. That one's in La Crosse. Actually, it's on French Island. Hell yeah. I'll be back tomorrow. We can talk a little bit more about the Devontae Wyatt situation and tonight's Brewer game. Enjoy Freddie Peralta versus Miz. Talk to you tomorrow. Thanks for listening. Bye.
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0: Live from Southern California, this is the Jim Rome Show on Westwood One.
1: All right, so we move into hour number two. Welcome to the program. A tremendous Monday to you. Great to be here. I'm Jim Rome. Great to have you here. The program, of course, is presented by FanDuel. All right, if you're on hold, stay there. If you want to hit me up on any of the other platforms, you know to do that. But as promised, we are joined right now by a former major leaguer. In fact, he's a World Series champion. Won it all with the Yankees in 2009. He played 16 seasons overall in the bigs, including a couple of years with the Dodgers in 2012 and 2013. He is a Dodgers analyst with Fox Sports Net LA, or for Sports Net LA, I should say. He's Jerry Harrison. Jerry, always great to have you on the program. Thank you very much for making time. Jerry, how you doing?
2: Doing really well, Jim. Doing really well. How's everything with you?
1: Everything is great here. I appreciate you. Great to see you. So let me start first with the weekend. LA takes 2 out of 3 from the Yankees. They split their doubleheader yesterday. Looking at the past weekend, what were your biggest takeaways from that showdown in the Bronx and a rematch of the World Series from 2 years ago?
2: Well, I think the Dodgers still, in my mind, are the team to beat. You know, they played really good baseball. Yamamoto was absolutely dominant in game one of the doubleheader. He just loves the big stage, whether it's New York, L.A., the postseason, the World Series. He's one of the best aces of this generation. I love that the Dodgers have a rotation that is pitching very, very well, but they're going to get guys like Blake Snell back, Tyler Glasnow back, to make that rotation even more formidable. Now, on the flip side, the Yankees, their pitching has been outstanding. They're definitely missing Aaron Judge. We know Aaron Judge is an absolute beast. He's a difference maker. I think when they get him back, they're going to start really swinging the bat the way they're capable of. I have a feeling, too, that they may be aggressive at the deadline to acquire another bat, because we know the American League right now is pretty much wide open. You bring Aaron Judge back and add another stud in that lineup, I think the Yankees can be tough to beat in the American League.
1: No, I think you're right. If you're a Yankee fan, that's exactly what you want to see. Jerry Harrison Jr. joining us. Hey, Jerry, one more thought about Yamamoto. You mentioned that he's one of the better pitchers of this generation. For those who missed it, he needed only 102 pitches to go the distance. He won his 10th game. He's got an ERA of sub-3. Why is his name, I'm not saying he's the one to beat, but why is his name not coming up more frequently in Cy Young conversation?
2: I think sometimes, you know, he's not as flashy as you know, some of the other guys, and he did get off to a little bit of a slow start this year. You know, he had the WBC to really work on making sure that he's ready to go for Team Japan. And you got to remember too, him pitching all those innings in the postseason, him pitching on 0 days rest in Game 7 of the World Series. He had a very short off season, so he got off to a little bit of a slow start. But now the way he pitched, in, you know, to start the second half in Yankee Stadium, you see he's having a really, really good year. Is he having a dominant year? No. But he's dominant when you need him most, in those big stage moments. Like I mentioned, in Yankee Stadium, he's thrived there. In the postseason, obviously the World Series. So I think as the season moves along and we start to kind of get down to late August, early September, I have a feeling he's going to be in the mix for the NL Cy Young.
1: Jerry Harrison Jr. joining us. Jerry, what about Shohei? He did bat leadoff and DH against the Yankees, but did not pinch in that series. We're not sure exactly when he's going to pitch again because of the issues regarding his knee. So what is your level of concern with his inability to pick up the ball right now and even for the foreseeable future?
2: Well, you got to remember, Shohei Ohtani's a big dude. He's all of 6'5", and coming downhill as a starting pitcher with tremendous force, he's putting a lot of strain on that left knee. That is his plant leg. So they're being extremely cautious, as they should be, and understand, you know what, we are still in July. Now, if this was the postseason, he can go out there and pitch and go out there and do his thing. But you got to make sure you monitor him and making sure that knee does.
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2: Get him close to 100%. He may not get there, but close to 100% come September and come October. So the good thing about it, there's a silver lining to this type of injury, is not his arm, it's not his elbow, it's not his shoulder. It's that knee that they can manage. And also, by the way, he's extremely important, vital to our lineup, being that stud leadoff hitter. So It's a tough situation. Nobody's ever done this before, being that pitcher, being that everyday player every single day. And obviously, Shohei Ohtani's been outstanding. But the most important thing is making sure that knee does not flare up again.
1: Right. And to your point, Jerry, it is interesting that it does affect him when he pitches. But he can swing the bat. He's got no problem swinging the bat. That's not a factor. So you mentioned what you thought the Yankees might or should do at the deadline. What about the Dodgers? Like, we know how aggressive Andrew Friedman is at the trade deadline. What do you think he'll be looking at to improve his team? And then where do you come out on the speculation of Derek Skubal possibly coming to L.A.?
2: Well, listen, you know, if I'm the Detroit Tigers, I'm going to look at it from their perspective. Am I signing him long?
1: And then where do you come out on the speculation of Derek Skubal possibly coming to L.A.?
2: Well, listen, you know, if I'm the Detroit Tigers, I'm going to look at it from their perspective. Am I signing him long term? You cannot let him go for nothing. And now I'm going to look at other organizations, who has the best prospects. And right now, I would say the Dodgers, especially their outfield prospects, and a lot of the arms.
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2: Calling the game, and this guy has a tremendous amount of talent. So I know the guys really like him. He's a different type of cat, kind of an Andre Ethier, if you will, old school, fiery guy. And we need guys like that. I love Dalton Rushing. He's a gamer, and he continues to get better and better. Now, he's not Will Smith, but really nobody's Will Smith. So he's doing a great job until Will Smith comes back. And then Will Smith comes back, he's just still going to be in the mix to give him a day off or two every once in a while.
1: We're talking to Jerry Hairston Jr. Jerry, when you played the game, when you played, not that long ago, but when you played and you had a long career and you won a world championship, as I mentioned, who were some of the guys that you played with that had that old school fire, that grit, that toughness, guys you never wanted to mess with, but guys that you needed to win?
2: Well, I'll tell you what. You know who always just smiling, having a good old time? Derek Jeter, right? Good-looking guy, you know, always smiling. But I'm telling you what, man, he is as tough as it gets. Cal Ripken Jr. was a lot like that, smiling, always having a good time. But when you get between the lines, they're all about business, serious business. They are there to win, not compete. There's a difference. They're there to win because winning is all that matters to them. So, you know, I've always played with a lot of guys that are competitive, that want to win. But those two guys stick out, smiling, and those are nice guys. Now, they are nice guys, but once you get between the lines, it's all about winning. Griffey was one of those guys as well, always in a good mood, but make no mistake about it, Junior wanted to beat you as well. So those three guys definitely stand out to me.
1: Great comps, like Steph Curry. Steph Curry, the baby-faced assassin, always smiling, best guy ever. You know he'll carve your heart out, right?
2: Absolutely. And here's the thing, too, is, and one of my teammates, I forget who it was. I think it was Scott Hatterberg said it with Griffey when I was with the Reds. I go, man, he's always smiling. I go, if you had that swing, wouldn't you always be in a good mood? I was like, you know what? You're exactly right. But he goes, but don't mistake that pretty boy smile and always being nice for kindness. He's there to kick your butt. And as we know, all those guys had successful careers.
1: Jerry Harrison joins me for another moment. Jerry, what about Kyle Tucker? Let me get your thoughts on him, because he signed that huge contract. In fact, per year, the biggest contract ever. He's hitting 240 right now. Baseball's hard. Let me just say that right off the very top. It's a very, very hard game. Is he pressing? What do you think is going on with him? How would you assess his season?
2: I think he's pressing a little bit. I mean, that's natural. You mentioned the contract. I don't care who you are. That may be looming. I would love to have that pressure, to have all that money. But at the same time, he's a good dude, man. I've gotten a chance to talk to him a little bit, in spring training. He's a really good dude, and he understands what's at stake. I think the biggest thing for him is he needs to kind of take a step back sometimes and be yourself. Sometimes when you try to play into that contract, hey, I'm worth all this money, you got to get yourself into a rut. He's a very good player. He's been elite defensively in right field. He runs the bases extremely well. And I'm hoping he catches fire. Now, for what I see, my eyes, and Nomar Garcia-Parra as well, we kind of looked at Kyle Tucker. Sometimes his swing gets a little long. He dropped that bat head. And anytime you drop that bat head, it's tough to catch up to velocity. So hopefully he's more of an A to B type guy as far as instead of dropping that bat head, once you get separated, go from A to B and get that bat head out there and get it to work for you. I think he will make that adjustment. Still got a long second half. And Jim, as you know, the biggest thing is for him is how Dodger fans perceive you. If you go out there and catch fire in the postseason and do your thing in the postseason and help the Dodgers win another World Series and three-peat, I think they're not going to care what he hits in the regular season.
1: Yeah, you're 100% right, Jerry. That's how it is. It's how you finish, not how you start. And you're right. There's plenty of time for him to get right. I don't care who you are, what you say. It's almost impossible not to take that contract with you on the field. You just hope it's not every single game or every single at-bat or every single inning. One last thought. We could talk about the stars, Jerry, all we want, but I'll tell you a guy that I really, really like and I really, really appreciate, and that's Andy Páez. When you think about where he started and the fact that he's willing to do whatever is necessary for his teams to win. I mean, you used to be the same way. No matter what needed to be done, you would do it to make the team better and for that team to win. And then when you consider where he started and the way that he worked his way all the way up through the organization to become an all-star, how much appreciation and respect do you have for him?
2: I have a tremendous amount of appreciation for him. This guy works extremely hard on his craft. Our young guys, you know, and throughout all sports, don't get enough credit on how hard they work. I see Andy Páez there every single day early, working on his routes in center field, working out coming in, going back on balls, working on his accuracy with his arm to bases. This guy has made himself into a star, and I really believe in the next couple of years who's going to be that superstar player. The Dodgers don't get enough credit for developing talent. Páez is one of those guys. Will Smith is one of those guys. Dalton Rushing, Justin Robleski, who's an all-star pitcher, they've developed him. And you go out throughout the league. Look at Miguel Vargas, balling for the Chicago White Sox. We know about Cody Bellinger. We know about Corey Seager. The Dodgers do not get enough credit signing, drafting, developing really good players. And Andy Páez is no different.
1: Well, man, you and I are howling to the wind. I say this all the time, and what do I get hit with from my listeners? Yeah, Dodger Jim. Yeah, Dodger Jim, go ahead as they scratch another check. That is such an amazing organization. Yes, they have money. Yes, money helps. Yes, money affords you.
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2: Hasn't happened. And I don't think it's going to happen. I really don't, because baseball is too healthy. It has exploded. I've been watching Major League Baseball since I could crawl. Major League Baseball today has never been more popular globally, whether it's Japan, whether it's Asia, whether it's in Venezuela, Puerto Rico, Dominican Republic, Mexico. It doesn't matter. Globally, baseball is in its best spot. I don't think the owners are going to ruin that. I don't think that's going to happen.
1: No, I think you're right, but they're going to take their shot. They're going to take their shot. They're going to swing the hammer.
2: If I was an owner, I'd take my shot, too. Let's see if they break.
1: Right.
2: I'd take my shot.
1: He is a World Series champion. He played 16 years in the bigs. An analyst for Sportsnet LA, Jerry Harrison Jr. Jerry, appreciate you. Great job, as always. Really nice to have you on. Thank you very much for doing that, Jerry.
2: Anytime, Jerry.
1: Appreciate you. Jerry Harrison Jr. joining us. Good conversation. All right. Sorry. We talked Dodger baseball, but we talked more baseball, too. And I like what he said at the very end when we talked about the impending labor stoppage, because they will. They will. There's going to be a lockout. There's no doubt about that. There's going to be a lockout, but will it work? All right. Still to come this hour, Dante Whitner, another former player, great player. He's got himself a podcast. He's got lots of takes. Want to get his thoughts on the Niners. The NFC West, never more interesting than it is right now. You've got the defending Super Bowl champs, Seattle. You've got the Rams, who are all in. We may see Aaron Donald come back. And then you've got the Niners. The Niners are starting to age out, but they're getting healthy, and they've got a lot of talent. So what about that division? Dante Whitner will be joining us at 1:40. 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
1: Here is the reaction right off the top. I go to the chat for this. N. Galea, M.I. Quote, Scoobal isn't getting traded. Keep dreaming, Jerry and Dodger Jim. All right, a few thoughts there. Number one, if he's not getting traded, then he's getting signed. Are you sure they're going to pay him what he's going to command in the open market? Are you really that certain? Because I'm not. Number two, keep dreaming, Jerry and Dodger Jim. Well, I have dreams. I have lots of dreams. Weird dreams, bad dreams. But mostly, you know what I dream of? Mostly what I dream of is not Tarek Skubal coming to L.A. Because frankly, I don't give a damn. I really don't. I know you're going to call bullcrap on that because I'm Dodger Jim. But I'm only Dodger Jim because you knuckleheads glossed me that. I don't care. I don't care. I don't. That's not what I'm dreaming of. Keep dreaming, Jerry and Dodger Jim. Bro, what I'm dreaming of is getting better takes than that. That's always been my dream. Because my takes are good. I have a lot of faith in my takes. They wouldn't let me stick around here for 30 plus years if I didn't have good takes. Now, your takes are out of my control. So, no, I'm not dreaming about your pitcher coming to L.A. I don't give a damn. I'm dreaming about your takes getting better. Here's a truth bomb that none of you seem to want to accept. I know you've glossed me, Dodger Jim. Wait for it. I don't care if they win or lose. I don't. I have nothing vested in the LA Dodgers. I don't care. I don't care. And to that point, even if I did care, why would I be dreaming of Scoobal coming here? They've already won back-to-back championships. I don't even know any Dodger fans that want him at this point. It's just overkill. Here's another truth bomb for you. Oh, you don't care, Rome? No, I don't care. I can pinpoint the very second I stop caring whether or not the Dodgers won or lost. Now, I'm not going to say I never cared. Of course I cared. I grew up an all-time Dodger honk. Why do you think I'm in this business? I grew up loving sports. But I can pinpoint the very second I stopped caring whether or not the Dodgers won or lost. And that very second was when my dude, Ron Say, put on a Cubs uniform. There he is. What up, Penguin? What up, Penguin? If you're watching on the stream, nice job, XCR. That's the second I stop caring. Oh, so you're a Ron Say fan, not a Dodger fan? No. No. But it all changed for me then. That was my guy. That was my guy. That's still my guy, man. I still love the Penguin. I don't care. I don't care if they win or lose. I'm not advocating. I'm not a fanboy. But you can't act like it's not in the news. You can't act like it's not speculation. You can't act like the Tigers are going to let this guy walk and get nothing in return. Yeah, they're playing better baseball. Yeah, maybe it doesn't happen before the end of this year. Maybe. But you can't let this guy go and get nothing. Jerry Harrison's point was they can't let him go and get nothing. And who has more?
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9: When you first saw her, she was out walking her dog.
0: You didn't notice her at first. But when you finally did, it was too late. Because at that moment, you were speeding. She was out walking her dog and only had a second to let go of the leash.

0: Rooster ain't going to die. Rooster, no offense, bro. I wish you would. I mean, I don't mean die. Like, I want you to personally die. I just wish Ed Rooster ain't going to die would die. Because, man, you are all over this chat. Quote, the best part of the final game of the World Cup yesterday is that we don't have to worry about soccer for 4 more years. That's fair. At least not around here, you don't. At Wayne Covio, 5658. Even though soccer was a huge waste of time, as always, it was still more interesting to talk about than baseball, the summer league, and incessant LeBag news day in and day out. War NFL training camp. He's mostly right when he says that. That's why I did it. I talk about things that are good for the show. I talk about things that I think are going to be interesting to me and to you. He's right. It was more interesting than the summer league and incessant LeBag news day in and day out. Even on some level, more interesting than baseball before the break. Radiation level, okay. These are all still from the chat. This is how good the chat is, how active the chat is. War Rome finally reversing course on soccer so he can focus on preparing Jake and Rogan Loam for the inevitable day when their sons will ask to play soccer.
1: Inevitable.
0: You know what? I don't want anybody telling me how to raise my kids, so I don't tell anybody how to raise their kids, including my kids. So if and when our kids have kids, I will be the best grandpa Rome that I can be, but I will not tell them how to raise them. So if Jake and Rogues want to raise soccer players, so be it. I will tell you this. Rogan Loam was all about it.
2: Rogan Loam.
0: I don't know how. I don't know when. To quote my old man who once said to me, I don't know where you got it from, but you didn't get it from me. I don't know where Rogues got it from, but as you know, he didn't get it from me. But Rogan was all about the cup. All about the cup. Hell, Jano was all about the cup. You think that I was a sucker for it? You should have seen the two of them. Jano got back from Wisconsin. She had some flight difficulties on Friday. She got back, but one of the first things she said to me in transit, as she was struggling, because there were delays and a hustle to get the last seat on the next plane and find her bag. She had one of those travel days.
3: I'm struggling.
0: But even in the midst of all of it, one of her questions to me was, what time is the game Sunday? I'm like, wow. They're all about it. So I no promises when it comes to Rogues. He probably will raise soccer players. Jake, I don't know about. Jake may have been into it, but not like Rogues. Amber is in. Quote, I got sucked into the World Cup. That was the most soccer I've ever watched or will ever watch. Yuck. I was yelling at the players who would go down in a pile for just being touched. Weak AF. Amber's not. Amber's strong AF.
4: Balls.
0: Jeez, she's so consistent.
4: Touched. Welcome to the friggin' National Hockey League.
0: True. All right, when we come back, Dante Hittner joins me. It'll make you happy. We're going to talk some football. American football. Can't wait for it. That's coming up next.
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1: That is true. I do want to remind you, though, I am on Westwood One. I am on Sirius XM. We do have our own TV channel, which has 8 other platforms. And, of course, we are streaming live on YouTube, which, if you ask me, that is the best place to watch the show on the Internet. Just get to our YouTube channel. Check it out there because there is a chat. And that chat is ongoing. Right, as promised, we're joined right now by a former NFL safety who played 11 years in the league for the Bills, the Niners, the Browns, and the Commanders. He was named to 3 consecutive Pro Bowls in 2012, 13, and 14. He is co-host of the Grit Code podcast with Patrick Willis. We are joined by Dante Whitner. Dante, really good to run you down, man. How you doing?
2: I'm doing great, Jim. I never even... When people ask me who I play for, I never say the Commanders. I have such a disdain for Jay Gruden and something that happened during that year, but we won't go into that right now. But yeah, that's a great introduction.
1: My dude, I started to laugh when you said that, but then when I saw your tone, I stopped laughing. So are we not going to get into that?
2: We should get into that. Well, that's when I had one of my biggest injuries of my career. It was the last game before we... entered the playoffs, and I was hit by a wide receiver and I got folded back and I almost tore my quad. And he came out on the field and he was like, "Let's get him up and get him out of here so we can get this game over with." And I'm like, "Oh, okay." I lost all respect for him in that moment.
1: What is that? What head coach? I understand that there has to be some separation. I understand that it's a violent game. I understand that it's a ruthless game. But you played the game a long time, a certain way. What's that say about him? Why do you think that guy... Did you know that guy had that in him? What was your reaction? What did you say?
2: I didn't know that he had that in him. But he was so eager to try to make it to the playoffs. And I think it was late in the fourth quarter. So he just wanted to get the game over. But at the same time, you disrespected somebody for you, so I'll never respect Jay Gruden.
1: Yeah, the one thing about your game, and how would I know, Dante? I never played the game, much less at that level, but it is so ruthless. It is so ruthless that whenever you hear, like, it's not personal, what do you mean it's not personal? We're taking our lives into our own hands every single time we put those pads on. So I don't understand, like, man, what's it take to play and coach a game that ruthless where it could end any second?
2: Well, to play, you have to be insane. People ask me, like, how did you do that? I'm like, I don't know. My mentality nowadays is totally different than it was when I was playing the game of football. And I almost compare it to going to war, because you have to get everything else out of your mind, that you might get shot, you might get killed, you might get injured, you might blow your knee out, you might blow your shoulder out, you might get paralyzed. You can't think about those things. And I never thought about those things on the field. But now, being 10 years removed, I look at those games and I'm like, I can't believe that I did that. And then I ask myself sometimes, could I tap back into that mentality? Absolutely not. I could not tap back into that mentality that I had when I was playing in the NFL.
1: All right, so that's all so interesting. I mean, I could follow you any number of ways. Like, for instance, I'm not going to compare it to war per se, but when you ended, did you have any kind of PTSD when you ended? Like, what was it like when you stopped playing the game?
2: Well, I had my identity stripped from me.
1: Right.
2: And Jim Trussell would always warn us, make sure the game is something that you do and not who you are and not who you become. And even though I was forewarned, it was still very difficult, because now you don't have your teammates. You don't have the training staff. A lot of the people that, you know, outside of the game of football that you swore were your friends or would always have your back, these people totally disappear. So you have to go through this period of the unknown. And dealing with that, the first the first 2 months that I retired, I drank almost every day, Jim, because I didn't know what to do. My schedule was stripped. I didn't have the people around me or the network at that time. And then one day I had a really bad nightmare and I just snapped out of it. And I'm like, you know what? I'm going to go do TV out in the Bay Area and cover the 49ers. And then that's when my trajectory changed.
1: Dante, what was the nightmare?
2: The nightmare was, well, I had a long night of partying. I woke up. There were liquor bottles everywhere. There were women all over the house. There were women in my second and third bedroom. And the night I went to sleep after waking up after that party, I saw my whole skeleton being in a flame. It was almost as if I sold the vehicles that I had in Miami. I sold my jewelry. I sold my watches. I went back to a small apartment that I owned in Cleveland, Ohio. And then a week later, I got a call from NBC Sports Bay Area, which told me that I made, which showed me that I made the right decision.
1: Bro, chills. That is an amazing story. So you essentially did a hard reset on your life. I mean, you started over at that point. I mean, were you drinking at all when you played, or did that just start after you stopped playing?
2: Well, I drank not every day when I played, but after a big game, I would drink.
1: Sure.
2: On that Thursday, when we knew we had a light Friday, I would drink on that Thursday night. Going back to Ohio State, whenever we won a big game on Saturday, we would drink. We would celebrate. And that's the problem with a lot of the players, that you think that that's the norm. And it's really not the norm. And I tell the guys all the time, when that head trauma settles in when you retire, and you throw alcohol, and you throw drugs, and you throw a party.
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2: I was smoking it because it made me feel comfortable. Mm-hmm. It made me feel relaxed. And then a lot of times when you're in that mode, you're not actually participating in your life. It's almost as if you're watching your life. And that's how I felt. So once I was able to get some clarity after going through those withdrawals and really giving it up for good, I realized that my brain wasn't even operating at optimum level. There would be times where I would do interviews and I would have to think so hard and to be able to gain the ability to communicate. Once I gave it up, it was almost like a fog was lifted off my eyes. So I know there's a lot of guys that say that they smoke it because of pain. They smoke it because of anxiety or depression. Well, those things, that marijuana might be contributing to all of those things that you're going through.
1: Dante Whitner joining us right now. Man, I thought we would talk about the 49ers. And let me ask you this. Like you said that you look back on your career and you wonder, like, how the hell did I do that? How was I that guy? How was I actually in that line of fire? You actually have a really good pod that I mentioned off the very top called the Grit Code Podcast. I love that name. So maybe you're not that guy that you used to be, although there are parts of you that are. But where did that come from? The Grit Code. What does that mean?
2: Well, it's just code name for the success code. It's everything that I had to overcome and able to achieve, you know, being the top 1% NFL football player. And then when you start to transition and get away from the game, you have to take those same attributes that you learn while trying to achieve one of the greatest goals that athletes think they can achieve by making it to be a professional athlete, and you have to apply them to your life. So the perseverance, being able to fight through adversity, teamwork, communication skills, punctuality, all of those things you have to use, and you have to use even more than you did when you played, when you transition and you're trying to accomplish your next big goal.
1: Watch this. Dante Whitner, my guest, he played for the Bills, the Niners, and the Browns. Hey, like that?
2: Absolutely. That's how I like it.
1: All right, so let me ask you this. What happened to Brandon Ayuk? What's going on with him? What happened to him?
2: Well, it's a bunch of different things. He lost his mind, first and foremost. And then a lot of times when you get that type of money, I tell people, it's not easy when you get that type of money. It does something to your ego. It gives you that God syndrome to where you think you can do anything, you can say anything, and everything's going to be okay. And he just got caught up in that. First and foremost, all you have to do is show up and do what's asked of you, and you receive almost your contract in entirety, even if you never touch the football field again. So that's first and foremost. And then when you feel like everybody's against you, it just perpetuates it. So I said on my podcast, I thought that he should have just shut his mouth. He should have just worked out. He should have showed up, even if he had disdain for the front office and the players and the coaches. You know how normal guys handle that? They ask for a trade behind the scenes and still show up and do what's asked of them. He did none of that. He went ghost. And then 1 year after not playing in the NFL, you use social media to poke at the bear. So you should have just left the 49ers alone. You should have just been quiet. You should just went about your business, and hopefully they would have released you and you would have probably been on another team by now. But when you continue to go on social media and you continue to poke at them, you continue to disrespect them, now you're in a world full of trouble. There's signs out there that they might be after $18 million from him. And then another thing is, when you lose that type of money, when you have to sit with yourself, when you have to sit in isolation and there's nobody calling and your agent drops you, now you're in a world of the unknown and you're in a fearful zone. So I think that all of that has something to do with the way that Brandon Ayuk is acting and contributed to him possibly never playing in the NFL again.
6: Yeah, that's what I was going to say. Leave me with that thought. Has he played his last down already in the NFL?
2: I truly believe he's played his last down in the NFL. When you think about what happened with Colin Kaepernick, what happened with Eric Reed, a lot of these owners, they will collude. They're friends. They're business partners. And if you disrespect one organization, do you think that they're not on the phone telling other owners not to bring you into their organization? He's a fool if he doesn't think that. So in my opinion, I think Brandon Ayuk has played his last down in the NFL.
6: Dante Whitner joining us on the program. My man, that's as real as it gets. That is a great conversation. Great conversation. I didn't bring you on to talk about everything except the Niners and the NFL, but I'm so glad we did, man. I appreciate you so much. Tell me we can do that again soon.
2: Absolutely. I hope we can do it again soon. You know, I always like talking to you. Even when I played during my playing career, you know, the first years I was out of the league, and even now, it's always been a great conversation.
6: My man, I always appreciated you, the way you handled yourself on the field and off the field, and frankly, never more so than right now. That is an awesome conversation. I appreciate you, Dante. Thank you so much. You got to earn that man's respect. That is a tough man right there, and that is a great conversation. A great jungle conversation. Dante Whitner, look for his podcast. And I'll take your thoughts on what you just heard. That was one of my favorite conversations in a minute. All right, stay tuned. Hour number three coming up next.
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1: All right, let's go into hour number three. I am Jim Rome, and this show is presented by my good friends at FanDuel. Well, thanks to FanDuel. Great partnership. Could not do what we do without them. All right, so as we start hour number three, I had a topic that I wanted to start hour number three with, and I will get to the topic soon enough, but I always say this. Normally, there's some reaction to an interview. Sometimes I move right through an interview and don't even stop to react to it. And then sometimes there is sparse reaction, and then sometimes you get this kind of reaction. And that was a very, very